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4: Good evening. I'm Chris Gilbert with the KNCO Local News Update. We have details regarding two rear-end crashes that clogged Highway 20 in Pin Valley late Tuesday afternoon. CHP Officer Sean Armaker says as traffic was slowing and stopping near the busy Pleasant Valley Road intersection, which is a signalized intersection, a 16-year-old local boy struck a vehicle from behind that was driven by 50-year-old Richard Lara of Nevada City. And Officer Armaker also says just behind that collision, 39-year-old Alyssa Holt, also from Penn Valley, rear-ended a vehicle being driven by 40-year-old Sarah Hudson, who is from Yuba City.
5: Luckily, everybody didn't sustain any major injuries, minor injuries only. A couple people were transported to the hospital, but in the end, everybody is all right.
4: And Officer Armaker says since there were no major injuries, that did allow the multi-vehicle crashes to be cleared off the highway in less than an hour.
5: When they're just minor injuries or non-injury, they're able to clear the road there rather quickly, which is definitely a good thing to prevent other crashes from happening. When those big crashes happen, it ends up really clogging up traffic, and subsequent crashes end up happening afterwards.
4: And now Rick Fisher with Ostro Financial Consultants has the closing stock market report.
6: Equity markets rose across the board as investors focus on the AI trade rather than the Middle East tensions. The Dow Jones Industrial Average gained 139 points to close at 52,487, while the S&P 500 rose 61 points to close at 7543, and the NASDAQ gained 336 points to end the session at 26,207. In commodities, crude oil gave back $1.75 to close at $72 a barrel, while gold rose by $51 to end the day at $4,133 an ounce, and silver gained $1.81 to close at $60.36 an ounce. Lastly, in fixed income, the 10-year Treasury rose with the yield closing at 4.54%. This has been Rick Fisher of Ostro Financial Consultants Incorporated, LPL, inviting you to call us at 273-4425 and discover the difference when you think beyond investments. Have a pleasant evening.
4: 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I'm Chris Gilbert, KNCO News Talk 830.
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18: Hey, welcome back to the Lars Larson Show. I'll bet I'm not the only one who thinks that the entire Democrat Party in the United States has gone absolutely crazy. And now the ways that you can prove that people are completely disaffected with the Democrat Party, I'm going to get into some of that proof in a moment. First, welcome to the Lars Larson Show. It's a pleasure to be with you. I'm glad to get to your phone calls and emails. 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And if you're a naysayer, and boy, I don't know what it is about this week, but we've had an extraordinary string of great naysayers. I want to hear the people who actually disagree with me. The only thing I ask is that when you call my producer, you're polite, because oftentimes you'll get people who just want to yell at the producer. Don't do that. But tell him what you want to, the point you want to make, and then get on the air and make your point, and then stick around for me to ask a few questions. But 866-439-5277 is where you can go. Naysayers go first. 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Oh, and our ex-poll question. Boy, we put up a brand new poll question every day. Today, the question on X, at Lars Larson Show. Should restaurants fine parents for their out-of-control children? It has to do with one restaurant owner near San Francisco. He finally decided that the damage done by some children who are allowed to run wild in his two restaurants was simply, it had reached a breaking point. And he said, if your kid is going to go out and do damage in my restaurant, if you're going to damage my business, then you are going to pay the cost. So should restaurants be free to fine parents for their out-of-control children? I would say yes to that. You can answer it any way you like. You'll find the question at Lars Larson Show and at LarsLarson.com. But let me get back to the Democrat Party. Something weird is happening and has been for about the last half dozen years. The Democrat Party seems to have gone absolutely crazy. And I don't mean just Ilhan Omar and Alexandria Ocasio-Cortez, but take a listen to the numbers. When you look at the metrics, I'm going to run a soundbite from CNN, that's the Chicken Noodle News Network, or the Clinton News Network, if you're as old as me. CNN statistics guy Harry Enten says the numbers tell the story.
19: Look at where we are now with Democrats in terms of them approving their own members of Congress. It's actually below 50%. Democrats dislike their party more than Republicans did during the Tea Party wave of 2010. Just 47% of Democrats now approve of their own party in Congress. As I said, it's a new Tea Party, but it's a Tea Party on steroids.
18: Now, what he means by that is way back when the Tea Party was launched in America, and I considered myself a supporter of the Tea Party movement, and I said so on the air. I went to a bunch of their events. We broadcast live. At that time, 52% of Republicans or conservatives approved of the Republican Party. 52%, just barely over half. Well, today, 47% of Democrats now approve of their own party and the work, so-called, that it's doing in Congress. So he's saying the numbers tell the story. Most Democrats don't approve of their own political party. What does that tell you about where they're going? And I don't think it's a giant mystery why that is happening, because DSA members, Democrats Socialists of America, so that's the same group that represents three new members of Congress elected in New York State this year after the election of the full-blown communist Zohran Mamdani, they want to tear America down. They want to tear down every bit of the best parts of the United States of America. And if you don't believe me, listen to this montage of sound bites from DSA members.
20: And, you know, we have a unique responsibility to act from the heart of empire, the belly of the beast. The most important thing that we can do is take that empire down from within.
21: Our role ultimately is to facilitate our own empire's failure in ways that we can, ultimately to overthrow our own empire.
22: U.S. imperialism is not a thing that can be reformed away. It has to be overthrown through revolutionary struggle.
23: And to build a mass movement that can use the leverage of workers to hit the kill switch on American imperialism here within the American empire.
18: Unbelievable. The DSA wants to tear down not just their own party, which apparently they're doing very successfully. They're tearing the Democrat Party down. And I guess what I should do is stand back and applaud. Say, okay, fine, tear the Democrat Party down. But what the problem is, the long-term effect of that you're going to have consequences if we don't have an effective two-party system within this country. I've seen one-party states that are all run by, say, the Democrats, and it leads to disaster if they don't have some counterbalancing force to pull them back from the brink. Then consider this. When somebody asked John Fetterman, who is still officially a Democrat, who's actually in charge of the Democrat Party?
0: Who do you think leads the Democratic Party today?
1: Oh, we don't have one. I think the TDS, I think that's the leader right now. You know, right now our party is governed by the TDS, and now it's made it virtually impossible without being punished as a Democrat to agree something's good or I agree with the other side. And I would define that by epic fury. I am literally the only Democrat in America in Congress that I've come across that's saying, I think it's a great thing to break and destroy the Iranian regime.
18: Yeah, and that's John Fetterman, member of Congress, member of the United States Senate. Now, I want you to think about something else. I want you to ask yourself, is American free speech going away in America the way it has in Great Britain? Listen to this exchange, part of it, between a Fort Worth, Texas police officer who approached a Christian preacher who is handing out leaflets, which is something that is constitutionally protected free speech. And she said, if you offend somebody, we're going to write you a ticket.
2: If someone is offended by your talking, then we have a problem.
3: Wait, you're going to take us for offensive speech?
2: Yes, absolutely.
3: Are you serious?
24: Speech. You're going to cite us for offensive speech.
2: It's called disorderly conduct.
18: Now, isn't this amazing? This is a woman who somehow, maybe because of DEI, got through the training program for police in Fort Worth, Texas, and derived the idea that if somebody said something offensive, the police could show up and write a ticket to the person for offensive free speech. That's happening even in supposedly conservative places like the state of Texas. I want you to picture this. You're at work and your phone goes off. It's your kid's number showing up on the screen. And it's your kid's voice panicked saying he's been in an accident, needs money wired to him right now. Now, ordinarily, you'd move heaven and earth. And that's exactly what the scammers are counting on. So here's the play. The criminals buy your phone number and your family's details from data brokers. 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
5: From ABC News, I'm Dave Packer. Less than a month after a ceasefire deal was announced, the U.S. and Iran are once again exchanging missiles. Neighboring countries in the Middle East are coming under fire. And ABC's Martha Raddatz tells us...
6: Iran tightening its grip on the Strait of Hormuz. That's causing the cost of oil to rise, and here at home, gas prices, which had started to fall during the ceasefire, now ticking back up to $3.83 a gallon.
5: Now, despite the attacks, a U.S. official says the U.S. and Iran continue to engage in technical negotiations on nuclear issues. ABC's John Quinones sat down with the two sons of Lorenzo Salgado Araujo, the Mexican national who was shot and killed by ICE agents in Houston this week. ICE alleges the officers attempted to stop Salgado Araujo Tuesday morning, but didn't follow commands and tried to run officers over during a traffic stop. But his 27 and 29-year-old sons say they think that their father was scared and didn't know who was trying to stop their vehicle.
7: They have no idea why he was picked up that morning, Tuesday morning. They're thinking that perhaps it was because of his white van. He was a construction worker. He had men that he would take to his construction sites, including his own brother and two other men. Maybe they saw that van as a construction van and thought perhaps that he might be targeted that way.
5: Now to a Utah courtroom today where recordings were played and text messages were read between Tyler Robinson, the man accused of killing Charlie Kirk, and his former roommate and romantic partner, Lance Twiggs. Video presented shows Twiggs telling investigators about his interactions with Robinson.
8: I just asked him in person if what he said was true the night before, and he said it was. I started crying a little bit and said he wishes he hadn't done it.
5: Defense attorneys fought to keep the interview video of Twiggs hidden from public view, saying it could influence finding a fair jury. You're listening to ABC News.
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5: Texas to Florida expecting heat index conditions well over 100 degrees. And in the West, records could be set in places like Billings, Montana. ABC News meteorologist Melissa Griffin.
10: There's no relief at night, and it's days in a row of these hot temperatures and high humidity that we get so concerned about. Wilmington, that's going to be 100 degrees is what it feels like on Friday. Slightly cooler as we head into the weekend into places like North Carolina, but it stays well above 100 degrees right through the weekend for places like Florida.
5: The Freedom Fuel Network is a private company that owns the 25 gas stations in the Philadelphia area selling discounted gas. A White House official tells ABC News the administration is not involved and has not provided any funding. ABC's Stephen Portnoy has more.
11: The White House touted the $3.47 per gallon price that's on offer for regular, saying it's a nod to Trump as the 47th president. Now, the Energy Department says the average price of regular in the central Atlantic states is $3.87 a gallon for regular. So you're talking about 40 cents per gallon cheaper from $3.87 to $3.47 than the regional average.
5: In New York.
13: It's a permanent solution to a temporary problem. 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
5: 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The officers stayed with the woman and waited to safely pull her back from the edge. If you or someone you know is struggling with a mental health challenge, confidential help is available on the National Lifeline at 988. Dave Packer, ABC News.
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22: I thought it was fake, but it's really not.
28: What's... some AI slop?
22: Yeah, it looked like AI slop because it would be like, how could this actually be happening? And could this really be real? I'm talking about Batman.
29: Batman, I'm Batman.
22: Have you heard about Batman in Mexico?
29: Of course I have.
22: Oh, gosh. What do you think about him?
28: Well, obviously he's breaking the law by what he's doing.
22: Yes.
28: But it's hilarious. And the people that he's doing it to are getting what they deserve.
22: Well, so we have to explain what he's doing. Okay, so there's this guy wearing a Batman mask in Mexico, and when motorcycles are stolen, he gets, like, tips on who actually stole the motorcycles, and then he goes, hunts down the people who actually stole the motorcycles, and then he duct takes them to light poles.
28: And puts signs above their head describing what they did.
22: Yes.
28: And then parks the motorcycle that they stole right next to them.
22: Okay.
28: He's Batman.
22: And then he also puts cat whiskers on them.
28: That's a bit of a... he's taking some liberties with the Batman character in that sense.
22: Well, I've gotten so many people that have sent me notes saying, you know, is this real? Because, you know, if there's anybody in the world that we believe, it's you, Kim Komando.
28: Oh.
22: Yes.
28: That's so nice.
22: And so I did some investigation, and it is real.
28: 100% true. And he's going to get caught, and he's the one who's going to go to jail, and people are going to keep stealing motorcycles.
22: But there's an angle to this story that a lot of people are not covering. Okay. So we're going to be talking about that. But first, I have to thank Consumer Cellular for helping to make this show possible. 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All right, so you're right. Now, legally, the victims that are taped to the thieves that are duct taped to the poles
28: are
22: victims.
28: They're being kidnapped.
22: Yes. And so the police are not so happy about this.
28: Of course not. But that's the actual plot of the real Batman movies, is that the police don't like the fact that he's a vigilante. It's vigilante justice. He's doing the right thing, but he's going about the wrong way of doing it.
22: And so now the cops are trying to track him down. But he's posting all these pictures.
28: They should check local caves. That's usually where Batman hangs out, in the Bat Cave.
22: Where's Robin?
28: Yeah, we need a Robin. He definitely needs a Robin. He'd go super viral.
22: So, but every picture has hidden traces, right? Like, you have the EXIF data.
28: Okay.
22: Of course, the day and the time and any type of meta data that may be behind it. And even though the guy's in a mask, they're going to find him.
28: Oh, of course they are.
22: There, because there's so many cameras that are everywhere. I mean, you know, he wanted to go viral, but he might just go to trial.
28: He wanted to go viral, but he just might go to trial.
22: Did you get that?
28: Is that a play on words?
22: It was a play on words. And so is, you know, what do you think he drinks?
28: I don't know. What does he drink?
22: Vigilante.
28: Oh, boy.
22: Yeah, that happy note. Welcome. I'm Kim Komando, America's beloved digital goddess, here with you once again. 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
28: 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Go and subscribe. We put a lot of content up there. What do they call it? Shorts on YouTube?
22: Shorts. Reels and shorts.
28: Yeah, reels and shorts. And anytime, if you subscribe, anytime we put up something new, you'll get a notification so you don't have to go and search it out. And comment, like, and share. It helps the channel and helps us grow.
22: And we would love you for that.
28: Please.
22: Please.
28: It's the only thing we're asking for this holiday season.
22: It's July.
28: Yeah, it's 4th of July. It kicks off the holiday season.
22: It does. I thought you meant because today's my birthday.
28: Today's not your birthday.
22: It is, 100%.
28: July 4th is your birthday?
22: July 1st.
28: Oh, I didn't know we were telling people this was pre-recorded.
22: Oh, no. Well, it's not hard to figure out.
28: Happy birthday, Kim.
22: I mean, we're doing a holiday version because, I mean, even we get to take some time off every once in a while.
28: That's true. Absolutely true. Yeah.
22: And, I tried to get the whole team to work on July 4th, and they kind of went, well, it's a national holiday.
28: Nah, I guess there's that.
22: It doesn't happen. All right, here are some things that you need to know about. And this comes to us from San Diego. And you see, a woman was caught spying on her ex-husband using the Ring camera.
28: You give me a face like this is a bad thing.
22: Well, she shouldn't. Well, they're exes. So she signed into the Ring camera. So she was, tracking her ex.
28: Right. But that's your responsibility. If you share credentials with someone, that you change the password.
22: You should know that.
28: Right.
22: And you should do that. But
28: you have to have expectations that people, when I got divorced, I went and changed all my bank passwords.
22: Yes.
28: Because I don't want her to have access to it anymore.
22: Yeah. And the same thing with your cell account or your streaming or whatever it may be.
28: Exactly.
22: And then your garage door opener.
28: That actually is funny. The girls were watching Love Island on Peacock.
22: I know somebody who just got thrown off of Love Island.
28: You know the person?
22: Yes.
28: Oh, that's crazy. And
22: Ian went out with her.
28: That's okay.
22: Yeah. She's a hottie.
28: And their mom's like, how are you watching that? We canceled Peacock. And they're like, oh, we're using your ex-boyfriend's account. And she's like, log out of that right now.
22: Because he's like, God, look at her. She's where I'm watching Love Island. She must really miss me.
28: She must. She's still single.
22: That's it. So the other thing, too, is that you have to think of the router. A lot of people miss that. Is that they change all the passwords for all the smart stuff.
28: Right.
22: And then they don't do the router. When the router has something called remote access, and that can be turned on. And so if you have remote access turned on, someone can just go right through the router And if it's a bad breakup, I would get a brand new router.
0: You know, what's funny is I didn't change the router password.
22: Oh, you didn't?
0: To this day. Because I have a mesh network, and I just bring the network with me wherever I go.
22: That's it.
0: I know. I have something to do this afternoon.
22: There you go. Let's see. This is a horrifying thought. Two close calls in 2 days. A JetBlue pilot hit a drone at 3,000 feet.
0: Oh, wow.
22: And it was minutes from landing at JFK from Orlando, 150 folks on board. We actually have the audio. Take a listen.
1: 1-3 left. Just quickly, I couldn't talk to approach, but we collided with a drone back there in the turn as we're coming to assault. Just wanted to pass that to you.
2: You said you collided?
1: Yep. It hit us right above the cockpit.
22: Okay. Crazy, isn't it?
0: Just want to let you know. That's what he's saying. Thank goodness a plane can get hit by a drone and they're just like nonchalantly just want to let you know.
22: Good thing it didn't go in the engine.
0: Right. We'd had another Sully Sullenberg situation.
22: It would have been awful. Then also we had a United Airlines Boeing 737 had to make an emergency maneuver. It came within feet of a drone going down to Newark at 3,500 feet. And that plane had 111 people on board. So these are definitely not fender benders.
0: No.
22: Okay. So if you have a drone, you're actually restricted from flying it above 400 feet. But what happened is DJI is the world's biggest drone maker on Earth. Okay. And a little over a year ago, they changed their programming in the drone. So it used to be that if you were going towards an airport or, say, an NFL stadium, is that the drone would get a little bit close to it or a little bit high, and then it would just stop.
0: Because it knows.
22: It's restricted.
0: It basically had a digital fence around
22: these. Geofence, exactly. Yeah. Okay, well, they took that off. I'm not really quite sure why. But now, if you want to get close to an airport or get close to a stadium, it just puts up like a little thing that goes, uh-oh, and then you hit the button to bypass. I don't think it says uh-oh, but it says, but you hit the button bypass, and then you can just go wherever you want.
0: Most people won't do that, though. I mean, I'm sure they won't bypass that at all.
22: Now, you're supposed to register your drone. And flying a drone near an airport is a federal crime, which means you could go to jail.
0: But that's why people don't register them.
22: Exactly.
0: So they don't get caught.
22: Yeah.
0: What drone? I don't know what you're talking about.
22: But their every drone has a number on it. So it could eventually maybe be traced back.
0: Maybe.
22: Yeah. Maybe. This is something that I found, and I've been sharing it with people in my inner circle, and they're like, oh, my gosh, I had no idea that exists. So do you ever go to Zillow and just look at a house and go, wow, I wonder what it would be like to live in that house?
0: Oh, of course. Absolutely.
22: Okay. I do, too.
0: We're looking in Orlando, Florida for an investment property right now. So we're all over Zillow and Redfin and all that stuff.
22: Why Orlando?
0: Disney World.
22: So this way you could stay there?
0: Right. We could be there when we wanted and rent it out when we don't. And, you know, it's a tourist destination. I think it's like the number one America's traveled to places in 2026. It's number two.
22: Oh, is it?
0: Behind Honolulu.
22: Yeah, well, I would buy in Honolulu over Orlando.
0: But the prices are a bit different there, Kim.
22: Just a little bit. Well, when you're house shopping now, this is really something, and you should do this, is that instead of going to Zillow, go to homes.com.
0: Okay.
22: And this is not a commercial for homes.com. This is just something that I found. So you find a house, you scroll all the way to the bottom, all the way to the bottom, past where it says taxes and purchase history and whether it's in a flood zone or anything like that. And then that's where you can open up property history. And inside there, you have mortgage history.
0: Okay.
22: So you can look at mortgages that people have on these homes. So if they're sitting there with a house that they bought in 2022 or 2023 with maybe an 8% interest rate, you know, that they may be more willing to sell than somebody who's sitting there with a 2% interest rate.
0: Just a bargaining chip when it comes to negotiations.
22: Yes. And so the people are showing, well, how can that be? I mean, isn't that private information? No, it's all public information.
0: Sure, yeah, it's a public land sale.
22: But what's nice is that you can go in there and you can see exactly. And it's legit. I mean, so you see how much they owe. And, you know, I ran across this because in my old neighborhood, you remember my old house?
0: Mm-hmm.
22: There was a house in there that sold for this crazy amount. I mean, and Ian's like, I don't know how they got so much money for that house. And I don't know. And then I'm like, well, I wonder what kind of mortgage they have. So I went to homes.com. I scrolled down. and they have a 100% mortgage on this house at 7% interest.
28: Wait, this information is up there for every home, not just ones for sale?
22: For every home.
28: Every single house on planet Earth.
22: Well, I can't say every single one.
28: Okay.
22: But every single one that I've looked at.
28: I mean, my home, which hasn't been on the market in 14 years.
22: You should look it up.
28: Okay.
22: Yeah. So, but if you're looking for a house, I think that's a good bargaining chip.
28: Oh, absolutely.
22: Because now you know exactly whether they have no mortgage.
28: If they're desperate or not.
22: Yes. You could be like, you know, like a detective in real estate, like a Sherlock Holmes.
28: Oh, that was cute. I'm not going to say it was funny. It was cute.
22: Hey, picture this. You're at work. Your phone buzzes. It's your kid's number. It's your kid's voice panic saying, "Been in an accident. I need some money wired right away." Unlike my son who said, "Hey, Mom, I need a new pair of jeans. I need money right away." Anyway, you move heaven and earth if that happened to you, if your kid was in an accident. So any of us would. And that's exactly what the scammer's counting on. Here's the play. Criminals buy your phone number and your family details from data brokers and companies that you've never heard of. 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And some guy lost 15 grand. It was a total scam. So here's the deal. 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
22: Crypto scams.
28: Or Brad Pitt and Tom Cruise and the dating scams.
22: Yeah, whoever it is. And there's always going to be some there. Like Mr. Wonderful is now pitching. I saw a scam that he was pitching like some AI data center, which, you know, he is in real life, but not the one that, you know, where he looks like.
28: And then the one I fell for.
22: Exactly.
28: Gordon Ramsay and his pans. Pots and pans.
22: What was going on with that?
28: I thought it was, I was dumbfounded that it was only $19, but I'm sure the Ambien had something to do with it.
22: But now we have catfishing and phishing scams that are using flowers. What?
28: Why?
22: Flowers. So we're using, look at these pictures, AI generated pictures of exotic flowers that don't exist.
28: Okay.
22: Okay. 404 Media exposed it. Now explain to you what these flowers look like.
28: Well, they're huge. It's like a sunflower if the petals were multiplied by 50.
22: Looks like Teletubbies.
28: And they're, that is Tinky Winky, you're right. And they're multiple colors. They're now, purple and reds.
22: Now look at the size of this woman's head as compared to the size of the flower.
28: So, oh, yeah, that's ginormous.
22: So the flower has to be at least 8 feet circumference, 8 feet wide, 8 feet, you know, whatever. So it's 8 feet.
28: It's 8 feet tall. The bloom of the flower is, I'm going to say, 4 feet wide.
22: Okay, which is a fabulous photo. I mean, it's just amazing
28: it's
22: that
28: fake.
22: They could get that.
28: Right. Oh, it's fake.
22: It's all fake. It's all fake. So if you are on social media and you see like these beautiful flowers and you're like, I would love to have those. And of course, then you're going to have to pay to have the seeds sent to you.
28: Of course, you got to buy something.
22: Yes.
28: Sure.
22: Okay. And, you know, so, but you're not going to get the AI flower.
28: No?
22: No.
28: What are they? Are they at least sending out a real seed? Or is it just straight stealing from you?
22: They're just stealing from
28: you. I would love if they just sent out and you planted it and it was like a bush or fern.
22: Or like a tulip, a little a little sunflower.
28: Maybe I'm not watering this correctly. It's not 8 feet tall.
22: I really wanted that purple flower, though. I think that'd be so beautiful.
28: The scientists need to get to work and get something genetically modified to produce that. They'd sound like hotcakes. So I saw a report. I want to know if you agree with this. Is that by and large, a majority of Americans are sick of artificial intelligence on social media and in advertising. Are you finding that to be the case?
22: Me personally?
28: No, where you're getting responses from people who read the newsletter.
22: Oh, yes. Yeah, they are. And I think that's where authenticity is really going to come into play.
28: And but we're only a couple years in. The technology just got to where it is, where it's amazing, and people are already done with it.
22: Maybe it's just our generation, because we grew up with people.
28: Right.
22: Okay. So if you look at the alpha generation, that they are truly growing up with AI all over, that they may, this may just be part of, you know, acceptance.
28: Okay.
22: And they're used to it, and they realize that not everything is true. But see, where we're like, oh, wait, that's not true. I want to know. I want to really know if that's true. I want to see if that's true. And like, you know, so we had the monkey situation. Do you ever remember about the monkeys in St. Louis?
28: No.
22: Okay. So there were monkeys running around. There's one right there, a little furrant monkey, which is, you know, it's a couple of feet tall.
28: Mm-hmm.
22: And
28: it's adorable.
22: Because the AI can crank out these hyper-realistic animals. And so there were four of these monkeys, quote unquote, going around St. Louis.
28: But none of it was real?
22: No, but they actually put out a whole big search and rescue for these monkeys because, you know, they say like it's dangerous, it's illegal to have these monkeys in St. Louis, but it was all AI.
28: No, the police, the authorities don't even know to think, stop and go, maybe this is fake.
22: Well, they eventually did. They called off the search.
28: Good.
22: I mean, but the monkeys, or the poor monkey.
28: I'm waiting for it now.
22: I have no monkey joke.
28: You have nothing, no punchline, that's monkey business, just monkeying around.
22: I was going to say monkey business.
28: Oh, okay. I knew it was
22: you
28: coming.
22: You just blew it.
28: Sorry.
22: For me. That was going to be a good one, too. All right, let's switch gears just a little bit. Title fraud is on the rise. 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
1: So impressive.
2: I've seen them on AGT.
3: Appreciate you guys having me. Happy to be here. It is a busy week for us this week.
1: My first question for you is, in plain English, how does a swarm that big of how many drones, I don't know, that we can see on the screen right now, how do they not bump into each other?
3: So the way that it works is all the drones are pre-animated. So we have a team of animators that design the shows. So they come from like the video game animation industry or the movie industry. And each one of those drones is hand animated in between the different formations so that they don't hit each other, so that they can have that perfect show, get that image perfect. It's really, the secret is just pre-programmed flights and then a little bit of sophisticated GPS that keeps them flying on that flight path so they don't deviate.
2: So you don't have to just say, here's a picture of, Kim, and they automatically know where to go. You have to hand place every single one in the sky?
3: That's correct. That's great. It's still a very manual process. And depending on the size of the show, the animator might spend between 40 hours on a smaller show to several hundred hours on a larger show to get everything right and ready to go to fly.
1: And so when you say larger show, is that 1,000 drones or more than that?
3: We've done shows that are several thousand. So most of our 4th of July shows are in the 100 to 300 drone range. I'm at one tonight that's 2,500. That's going to be the biggest one we do this 4th of July. We have several thousand drone shows happening the 4th of July as well. But usually over 1,000 is going to be a bigger show. Those are still kind of rare. So any chance you can see one of those larger shows, definitely, definitely check it out.
2: So now I was talking about the drone show I saw where the pictures would just seamlessly go from one to the other. Does that mean that there are drones flying in the sky that don't have any lights turned on and they turn on at a separate time to create a next picture?
3: It depends. You can do it a couple of ways. So if we have 500 drones, sometimes we want to make it look like there's no time in between images, and we'll basically make two 250 drone shows. That way they can just turn on when the other ones turn off, and then they're rearranging the background. Or most of the shows, you're going to have that transition where they go from that first image, then they're going to have some sort of twinkle lights, reform another image in about 15, 20 seconds, give you your next image, and keep going on with the show.
1: And then what about battery life?
3: So most drone shows are going to be between 10 and 12 minutes due to battery life. And we've done things like one of the Guinness World Records we have is we've done the longest drone show that was a 30-minute drone show that was straight animations. And we used multiple fleets of drones to extend that show where the audience didn't realize that we were sending up other drones to replace the ones that are there. But most of our shows this 4th are going to be between that 10 and 12-minute mark.
2: What's the big finale?
3: The big finale is actually the first one we're doing. So that we have a special one tonight in my hometown. It's 2,500 drones, and we actually have 100 of those drones equipped with pyrotechnics on the drone.
2: Oh, that's
1: cool. Wow, that's awesome. That's great.
3: It took me 2.5 years working with the FAA to get that approved a couple of years ago. So it took 2.5, and we've been doing shows with pyrotechnics since 2024, and it just adds something extra special. And tonight, the final image we're doing in this show is going to be a giant eagle to celebrate the 250th of America.
1: Fabulous.
3: And there's going to be waterfalls on the wings. So it's going to have gold waterfalls coming off the wings, and it's going to be just a truly spectacular moment.
1: So if there's one more question, because I know you have to go, Preston, but I'm so geeked out about this. It's like, I want to go to Texas right now to come see the show. If there's one thing that can distinguish like an average drone show from one of your shows, what should somebody watching a drone show look for specifically?
3: It's the quality of the animation. If you see a lot of drone shows, what they might do is have a static image that just pans left and right. So if it's the image of an eagle that's just panning left and right, that's just really not a great experience. But if you have an image of an eagle and it's flapping its wings, it's flying, it's moving, those animated elements are really what adds to a drone show. And that's one thing our team just specializes in that's just so great. They really take the pride in every show, no matter the size. They want to make it as amazing and spectacular as they can.
1: So anybody who's watching or listening right now, where are you on? Are you posting these videos on TikTok or Instagram? And where would they find them?
3: We post a lot of our videos on Instagram and then also our YouTube channel. We post some long-form stuff on there. So Skylimits Drones on both those platforms. If they want to see some behind-the-scenes videos, some of our amazing shows, we're going to have a big sizzle reel after the 4th of July. We're doing over 150 shows all over the country this week. We're just so excited to be a part of so many community celebrations.
1: That is amazing.
2: Really cool.
1: That is so cool. Preston, thanks for being here.
3: Thank you so much for having me.
1: Hey, listen, if you're looking for a simple tech upgrade that you'll use every day, let me tell you about Raycon Everyday Earbuds Classic. 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All right, let's talk about AI. Because if you put AI slop in, you're going to get AI slop out.
2: Sure.
1: So in our Splash of AI newsletter, which comes out every Thursday, I talked about giving AI a task. But what you want it to do is two things. You want it to have it interview you as a consultant. So you give it a task, maybe do a marketing plan. And then you say, be my marketing consultant and ask me a whole bunch of questions so that this way we can come up with that marketing plan together. And then after you answer all these questions and then it comes up with the marketing plan, this is the clincher. You want to say, review this as someone smarter, more experienced, and more skeptical than me and tell me what I'm missing.
2: And then you just fill in those gaps. You fix those mistakes if there's anything missing.
1: I did that for a plan that I'm working on. I can't say anything because I'm under NDA.
2: Okay.
1: But it's something really huge that we're going to be announcing in a few weeks. And I was working on the marketing plan for that. And I said, be the smartest person. Da, da, da, da, da. Okay. Comes back and says, well, Kim, because, you know, it says, you're pretty smart.
2: Of course. It's got to suck up. Okay. Please keep paying this bill.
1: It says, you're pretty smart. But I'm going to be Elon Musk, Sam Altman, and Jeff Bezos right now and tell you what you're missing. Oh, my gosh. It was so smart.
2: But why wouldn't it know to fill in those holes in the first place? It has to be told what to do?
1: I guess, yes.
2: All right.
1: Yeah. So you want to say, be the smartest person around, and then you'll get some amazing, amazing, amazing stuff back. Let's see. Oh, my gosh. We have a father and son on deck that's going to be joining us as a caller next. That an incredible experience that has to do with a Tesla and a hospital visit here on the Kim Komando Show. 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

0: 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Hey, listen, if you're going to be out doing some stargazing this week, there's a free app called Skyview Light and another one called Stellarium. And basically what they do is that you just aim your phone at stars, planets, constellations, even the ISS sailing overhead, no telescope, no subscription, and then you can see exactly what the stars are.
1: No.
0: It's smart.
1: Oh, okay.
0: It knows. But the other thing, too, is that if you if you point your phone at the ground, mm-hmm. it'll show you the stars that are on the other side of the planet.
1: That's creepy.
0: I know. It amazes the kids. Why didn't the dog star laugh at my joke?
1: I don't know why.
0: It was too serious. Okay, so we have John and Jack joining us. Hello, gentlemen. Thank you for being here with us. An incredible story that has to do with a Tesla and a hospital visit. So you were just driving down the road, minding your own business in your Tesla, and suddenly you didn't feel that well.
2: Yes, that's right. I was headed down the road, and I live in Atlanta, so I was going to Birmingham, Alabama, and I was probably about 15 minutes into my drive, and I started to have some chest pain. It was like if you can imagine heartburn, mm-hmm. But it was really bad. And I'd been having some heartburn issues over the last couple of days, and I was just thinking, you know, I just have some heartburn. But I didn't realize I was having a heart attack. And so once I got pretty much 20 minutes down the road, I realized that that I was having a serious problem.
0: Okay.
2: And I knew I was having a problem because I started to feel, you know, the pain going up your arms.
0: Mm-hmm. Oh, yeah. So that was indigestion. It's a sign of heart issues, that's for sure. And then you had pain going and then up your shoulder. Did you have pain in your jaw as well?
2: No, I did not. I never had pain in my jaw or back or anything like that. It was just heartburn and arms.
0: And then did you pull over?
2: No, I did not. Oh. I was driving my Tesla, and if you know anything about Teslas, when you're using the full self-driving autopilot, it actually keeps statistics on how often you use it. So I'm like a 98% user. There's a few of those out there that use it all the time. It's like a robo-taxi for me. Mm-hmm. And so I was in full self-driving. And so luckily, being in full self-driving, I made the phone call to my son because I wanted to see if he could help me out because I needed to get to Birmingham. I knew I was having a problem. I didn't want to admit to myself, and I still don't to this day, that I was having a heart attack. So I gave him a phone call, and I said, "Hey, Jack." Luckily, my 20-year-old college student picked up the phone at 4 o'clock in the morning.
0: And then what did he do?
2: What did you do, Jack?
3: Yes, so it was about 3:30-ish in the morning, and I got the phone call where my dad was pretty much saying, "Hey, I'm having this severe pain in my chest." And when you said, "And I'm starting to feel it in my arms," that was my cue. You know, I was an Eagle Scout, and growing up around and seeing the, you know, first aid standpoint of that, I kind of knew what to recognize when it came to a heart attack. And once he said that, that was my cue to, okay, we need to get you to a hospital as soon as possible. So the first thing I did is pull up my Tesla app to first see where he was. And after that, I went immediately and looked for the nearest hospital to him. And finding that was Carrollton Medical Center, Tanner Medical Center in Carrollton, Georgia, I sent that to his car. So in the Tesla app, there's a little navigation menu. And in there, you can actually type in an address and or a location. And I did, and press navigate. And at that point, that was sent to his car, and it was able to actually turn around on the highway and get him headed towards the hospital.
0: Wow. Isn't that amazing?
1: All remotely. So how many miles were you away from your dad when you did this?
3: I was probably 120. So
1: okay.
3: I could have been in, I could have been in China doing it.
2: Yeah, well.
3: So
2: internet might have been an issue.
3: Sure, but yeah, my point still stands, right?
1: Yes.
0: So, we got the point.
1: You could be on a VPN in China and do it.
3: Yeah, exactly.
2: There we go.
0: Now, how far away was the hospital?
3: 15 miles.
2: I'd say about 15.
3: Okay, so it wasn't ridiculously far, but it was definitely exiting the highway and in the section of rural highway.
2: Yep.
1: So I'm curious now, because you haven't said it, did you have a heart attack?
2: I did.
1: Okay.
2: I had a what they call a massive STEMI heart attack, STEMI, and when they brought the team in, so I got to the hospital. Immediately they do what they do, which is they hook you up and they start you on an IV, and they did blood pressure tests, and immediately they said you're having a heart attack. They gave me nitroglycerin, which at that point I was in so much pain I couldn't speak, but then once they did that I could speak. And then they said, we're bringing the cath team in. So they were able to, it wasn't open heart surgery, but they brought a catheter team that installed four stents. So I had three arteries at 100% and then one at 95. And for anybody that knows, the LAD was at 95. And
0: the LAD was at 95? That's the Widowmaker.
2: That's it. And so I got lucky. I had 5% left. At that point, but they came in. So once they called the team, they came in, and 20 minutes later, they had me unblocked. So it happened really fast.
1: Wow. What a crazy story.
0: Gosh, that is something. Yeah. So
2: what, there's some interesting details though. So the thing about Teslas, you've probably seen like early on how like people, you know, they're driving their Tesla on autopilot and they would jump in the back seat and the car would keep driving. Well, they did away with that with the camera in the in cabin camera, where you have to be there in the seat. The seat senses you, the camera's looking at you. You have to be in the seat. So while I'm having this heart attack, I knew that I had to at least somewhat sit up so the camera could capture me being in the right seat and keep my eyes open. So while Jack was dealing with my car, I was dealing with the car keeping it going, because otherwise it would have pulled over.
0: Wow. But, you know, what an amazing story.
1: Even to think to call your own son instead of 911 or emergency services or something like that. You call your son and he's able to handle it.
2: Yeah. And I just did. That's just what I did.
3: Yep. And for the majority of that drive, I was pretty much sitting there on the phone like, hey, you still with me? Like, are you good? Are you still? And all I was receiving were grunts. You know, through the pain of a massive heart attack, but luckily he was able to make it to the hospital in such a timely manner. And after talking to the, to the medical team there, of course, all the doctors say, hey, in the future, if you're having a heart attack, call 911.
0: Exactly. I was kind of thinking the same thing.
3: And I will extend that advice to people that if you're having a heart attack, you should call 911. But in this instance, I think the medical team and myself both agree that he got there in a timely manner. The uncertainty of pulling over and waiting for an ambulance, that in this case, the autonomy did save his life.
0: Wow, that is just an incredible, incredible story.
1: Really cool.
0: Oh, man.
1: Now, you still don't want to get in Waymo?
0: You know what?
1: It could save your life.
0: This is a Tesla.
1: Well, I'm just saying, automated cars.
0: Okay, well, I might change my mind on a Tesla now. Just saying.
1: It's
0: but not
1: cool.
0: On a Waymo. All right, still to come, Hidden Trackers here on the Kim Komando Show. 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
0: 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Let me tell you, if you are looking for one on your iPhone, open Find My, and then you want to see items detected with you. And your phone might even flag an unknown AirTag traveling with you. There is a catch. A stalker can pop the speaker out so it never, ever beeps. 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If you do find one, you want to loop in the police because you don't want to tamper with it, because this way the police have all the evidence that you need. This is actually a tip in my newsletter this past week, and if you didn't get it, you missed out. So make sure that you sign up now for future stuff at getkim.com.

0: All right. I love this story. The food critic for the Washington Post is retiring. I think the gentleman's name is Tom Sietsma. And he tells a great story. His column's in the Washington Post as he has retired. And he tells a great story. He says that he is, among the things he talked about, he's forever grateful to a Washington Post reader who saw a photo of him on social media and noticed there was a red spot on his nose. This has happened a couple of times. The email said, get that checked out with a dermatologist. Tom Sietsma, the Washington Post food critic, did. He went to a dermatologist, and it turned out to be basal cell carcinoma. He had it removed and is forever grateful to the reader who spotted it on his nose. Basal cell carcinoma is a slow-growing and highly curable cancer. So pretty amazing that somebody saw it on his face and reached out to him and had it checked out and turned out, right? Might have saved his life. Who knows? But he's retiring. He's got a great final column in the Washington Post you should check out. Stay right there. We've got open phones. And don't forget about voicemails. If you're listening to this and you're listening to it on a tape delay or listening to it on the weekends or something, you can certainly call 1-844-2-McGraw and leave a voicemail, and we'll play it for you when we get back on the air. Open phones, text messages, and voicemails straight ahead, 1-844-2-McGraw. Stay right there. Our executive director is Alex Hinton. Normally, Tom Dallack filling in for him. Our engineer is Richard Good. I'm McGraw Millhaven. This is America at Night on Westwood One.
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0: All right, Bob Eubanks. Somebody texted in. Oops. Bob Eubanks. Somebody texted in from Maine saying Bob Eubanks alive and well, 88 years old. How about that? Also, excuse me. Sorry about that. I got a sneeze. Somebody, let's see, Scott, still listening. Scott checks in. Bibi Netanyahu is against the sale of the F-35s to Turkey. I got a burst of the sneezes all of a sudden with just seconds to go in the show. What's going on here? And then this one, we'll end on this text message from Illinois. Preach the truth about Trump sleeping with the enemies, Joe. So there. All right. That's going to do it for us. If you are listening and you couldn't call in or you want to call in, text us to 1-844-2-McGraw or call and leave a message. And look, Rick in Oregon, I'll do this. If you want me to lift the ban on Scott, call in, text in, and let me know if I should lift the ban on Scott or not. 1-844-2-McGraw. And if the audience thinks I should lift the ban on Scott, I'll give him a second chance. I won't be. I'll be a hypocrite, but I'll be a hypocrite on something else. So if you think I should lift the ban on Scott, 1-844-2-McGraw. Leave me a voicemail. Leave a text. We'll talk about it tomorrow night. 1-844-262-4729. Each and every night, we take all comers. We most of the time do not screen calls, and we take them as they come, except for Scott and a few other outliers. But if you think I should lift the ban, if you think he's been in timeout long enough, if you think his penalty should be over with, give us a call. Tell me what you think. I will abide by the wishes of the audience. Our executive director tonight is Tom DeLack, filling in for Alex Hinton. Our engineer tonight, as always, Richard Good. I'm McGraw Milhaven. This is America at Night on Westwood One.
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1: And I wanted to talk to you anyway about the UFO reports, what you think of them.
2: The best thing about it is it's really exciting. We got complete vindication because basically what happened was is the government admitted that we don't know what these spots, these objects, these bright lights are, but basically you can help the government because the thing we're finding out is the government's not that bright and they need our help. So that's where Coast to Coast AM comes in and George Norrie comes in. Because you're going to have people on here that will give the government investigators an idea where to look, how to look, and what to look for. So it really does a lot of validation of the history of this show. And this is a huge step forward to getting to the truth. Because for the first time, we have the U.S. government admitting that there's something to this. Really admitting there's something to this. And that's the big step for all of us.
3: The addition of several mega cruise ships this last year led to downward pressure on prices as supply exceeded demand. Here are little ways cruise lines are quietly making a bit more money. I'm Rudy Maxa with today's Travel Minute from Rudy Maxa's World. Cruising can still be a travel bargain, but cruise lines have found quiet ways to earn some incremental income without you feeling too much pain. I'm indebted to the website called cybercruises.com for calling my attention to such things as cruise lines asking for a larger deposit when you book. Some cruise lines are charging for shore shuttles or bottled water, according to Douglas Ward, author of Berlitz's Complete Guide to Cruising. And while passengers used to have to make their final payment 2 months before a sailing, some cruise lines are asking for that 3 or 4 months ahead of time, giving them use of your money for longer. However, some cruise lines will give you a 5% to 20% discount if you pay in full up front, which, given what your money earns or doesn't earn in a bank these days, isn't a bad deal. Tomorrow, I'll tell you more ways cruise lines are making money quietly. You can find info and more at rudymaxa.com.
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0: things just got interesting. 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
1: And I wanted to talk to you anyway about the UFO reports, what you think of them.
2: The best thing about it is it's really exciting. We got complete vindication because basically what happened was is the government admitted that we don't know what these spots, these objects, these bright lights are, but basically you can help the government because the thing we're finding out is government's not that bright and they need our help. So that's where Coast to Coast AM comes in and George Norrie comes in. Because you're going to have people on here that will give the government investigators an idea where to look, how to look, and what to look for. So it really does a lot of validation of the history of this show. And this is a huge step forward to getting to the truth. Because for the first time, we have the U.S. government admitting that there's something to this. Really admitting there's something to this. And that's a big step for all of us.
3: Hi, I'm Ty Pennington, and this is another one of Ty's tips. So check this out. I recently heard an interesting stat. Most of us wear 20% of our clothes 80% of the time. Call me crazy, but that seems to me just wrong. I mean, we're a country obsessed by closet organization. Just look at the rows and rows of shelving, cubbies, and containers the next time you're in a home improvement store. Yet, we can't seem to manage our own belongings. So here's the thing. Closet Made and other organization companies have online tools to help you design the perfect closet. But buying all the nifty hooks and hangers isn't really going to do any good if you don't first get in there and purge. If you haven't worn it in a year, then toss it or donate it. That is, unless it's a Peter Frampton Comes Alive t-shirt. Keep that. And if you come across a Molly Hatchet t-shirt, then put it on and go cruising for babes. Now that's flirting with disaster, baby.
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1: It's time to congratulate you for your efforts to get a UFO UAP disclosure. 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
4: That's what you have to do if you're an activist. And so in 30 years, the show has moved the needle. It would have maybe taken a little longer if it hadn't been for Coast to Coast. And history will look back and go, this radio show put this issue on over and over again. And ultimately, we got disclosure. And you're here to see it, and so am I.
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5: From ABC News, I'm Dave Packer. New details in this week's fatal shooting involving federal agents in Houston. Officials now say the man killed was not the target of the search by ICE. And his sons are talking to ABC News, saying their father always worried about being robbed. And that may be why he did not stop for the unmarked cars.
6: The boys say that their father reacted and tried to get away from these men because they were did not identify themselves. The van that they had was unmarked. They say their father was afraid and that his concern was that he might be carjacked, and that's why he tried to stay away from the agents, but that he did not ram their vehicles.
5: ABC's John Quinones. Iran's late supreme leader was laid to rest Friday morning, months after being killed at the start of the war. His burial marks the end of a week of mourning. Regime supporters filling the streets. No signs overnight of large-scale U.S. strikes, but previous 2 days, the U.S. military said it struck 170 targets. Meanwhile,
7: Iran tightening its grip on the Strait of Hormuz. That's causing the cost of oil to rise, and here at home, gas prices, which had started to fall during the ceasefire, now ticking back up to $3.83 a gallon.
5: ABC's Martha Raddatz. The lawyer for the family of 18-year-old Nolan Wells says that will conduct an independent autopsy following the 18-year-old's death while celebrating the 4th of July with friends. Attorney Ben Crump, citing the history of Mississippi, saying the family has concerns about authorities in the state investigating the death of a young black man.
8: Many arguing the law enforcement there in Mississippi is not handling this case the way they should, but authorities insist they believe in the integrity of their investigation and they're handling this case they would the same way they would any other suspicious death case.
5: It's ABC's Alex Perez. You're listening to ABC News.
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11: A California man is lucky to be alive after a bear charged at him at his Lake Tahoe home. Cortland Karowitz says he grabbed his bear spray and stopped the charge. Karowitz says he sees bears all the time, but this time, first time he's seen one act aggressively.
12: It was rushing me. The bear spray worked, you know, and it worked on me, too. It definitely worked, because as the cloud of spray kind of came back towards me,
13: gotta get the mask on.
11: Senator Mitch McConnell has got people wondering. No one's seen him for weeks. His office says he remains hospitalized, but conspiracy theories are now circulating. ABC's Jay O'Brien.
14: Questions swirling around Senator Mitch McConnell. He was last seen on Capitol Hill 28 days ago, and then he was checked into the hospital on June 14th for an unknown medical condition. The governor of Kentucky sending a letter to McConnell's office demanding answers about his condition. McConnell's staff has said that he's recovering and working on Senate business, but he's been in the hospital for more than 3.5 weeks. Even President Trump saying he doesn't know his condition.
11: Aviation pioneer Wally Funk, the oldest woman to launch into space, died Wednesday at her home in Grapevine, Texas. Funk was 87. Funk was one of 13 female pilots tested by NASA for spaceflight in the early 1960s, but never made it to space. In 2021, age 82, she finally flew into space in the Blue Origin rocket as an honored guest of Jeff Bezos. Dave Packer, ABC News.
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1: And I wanted to talk to you anyway about the UFO reports, what you think of them.
2: The best thing about it is it's really exciting. We got complete vindication because basically what happened was is the government admitted that we don't know what these spots, these objects, these bright lights are, but basically you can help the government because the thing we're finding out is government's not that bright and they need our help. So that's where Coast to Coast AM comes in and George Norrie comes in. Because you're going to have people on here that will give the government investigators an idea where to look, how to look, and what to look for. So it really does a lot of validation of the history of this show. And this is a huge step forward to getting to the truth. Because for the first time, we have the U.S. government admitting that there's something to this. Really admitting there's something to this. And that's the big step for all of us.
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3: Artists often find inspiration for songs in odd places. For Steve Miller, the idea for the Joker came to him on the hood of a car during a moonlit party.
4: The thing I think about the Joker was that was my first number one hit single. I was at a party. It was about midnight. I was on the hood of a car. I had little parts and pieces of it and was working on it. It was kind of a full moon out. It was a pretty funny kind of night. And it all came together that night and recorded it a few weeks later.
3: You know those lines about peaches and trees? He borrowed those from a 1953 song called Lovey Dovey by the Clovers.

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2: It's time to congratulate you for your efforts to get UFO UAP disclosure. 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
3: That's what you have to do if you're an activist. 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And history will look back and go, this radio show put this issue on over and over again. And ultimately, we got disclosure. And you're here to see it, and so am I.
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2: Hello, it's Barbara Svenhard with another sassy episode of Community Calendar. 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
3: Whimsical Wednesdays? 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People of all ages come out for that. It's quite an event, and it is intense. 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
2: Bands will include Big Whoop, the Mountain Road Band, Western Songbirds, and Buffalo Gals. 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Get more info at inconcertsierra.org. 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Now I can transform back to Sassy from Whimsical.
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6: From ABC News, I'm Dave Packard. The U.S. and Iran exchanging a new round of airstrikes. The U.S. military hitting at least 9 towns in Iran. And Tehran launching attacks toward Kuwait, Bahrain, and Jordan.
7: What we've heard from U.S. Central Command is that while, yes, they have increased the number of targets that they've been striking, a total of 170 over the last 2 days, they also remain poised, they say, to provide defensive measures should there be any kind of Iranian attack. So far, what we've seen is successful interceptions. Dozens of Iranian drones and missiles were fired at neighboring countries, and all were intercepted or it may have caused minimal damage.
6: ABC's Louis Martinez in a Utah courtroom Thursday, recordings played and text messages read between Tyler Robinson, the man accused of killing Charlie Kirk, and his former roommate and romantic partner, Lance Twiggs. The messages read aloud by Utah State Bureau of Investigation case agent Brian Davis.
8: How long have you been planning this?
9: Scroll down a little bit, please, Kimberly.
8: And Tyler replies, a bit over a week, I believe.
6: A judge is considering whether to proceed with the case against Robinson. The family of Nolan Xavier Wells plans to conduct an independent autopsy following the 18-year-old's mysterious death. The Mississippi teen went missing on the 4th of July while on a boating trip with a high school friends at a popular undeveloped island. Police say the friends left the island without Wells, whose body was found 2 days later. ABC's Alex Perez says the local sheriff's department is now facing pressure to find out exactly what happened.
10: The White House touted the $3.47.
6: And authorities have this week solicited help from the public for asking for any video images from people who were there on Horn Island over the 4th of July weekend. What was supposed to be a one-day strike for nearly 4,000 nurses at Brigham and Women's Hospital in Boston has turned into a five-day strike after the hospital locked out striking nurses through July 13th. You're listening to ABC News.
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6: An Idaho woman who claimed her toddlers died last year after being vaccinated is facing murder charges. Prosecutors now saying that 23-year-old Andrea Shaw suffocated her twins, Dallas and Tyson, after she called 911 claiming she found them dead in a shared bed. ABC's Melissa Adon has more.
12: Shaw was arrested 5 days after giving birth to a third child. She's not entered a plea, and her lawyer says she's innocent. Now, if convicted in Idaho, she could face life in prison or the death penalty by firing squad.
6: The first so-called Freedom Fuel Network gas station has opened in Philadelphia. A White House official telling ABC News that Freedom Fuel Network's a private company and that the administration is not involved in the company and not has not provided any funding. ABC's Stephen Portnoy has more.
10: An aide at the White House says this company is reducing its margin simply to make gas prices more affordable for customers. The president put it this way in his post. He said, quote, "They are doing this because they love the USA." Of course, not every retailer can do that. Gas stations are known to be a low-margin business. But then again, discounts are a time-tested way to drive up sales.
6: Facebook's parent company Meta introduced a new AI tool. It says follows instructions to edit images from multiple references, including Instagram. A spokesperson for the Center for Democracy and Technology telling ABC users would not be notified if their images are used to create abusive content. Dave Packer, ABC News.
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1: And I wanted to talk to you anyway about the UFO reports, what you think of them.
2: The best thing about it is it's really exciting. We got complete vindication because basically what happened was is the government admitted that we don't know what these spots, these objects, these bright lights are, but basically you can help the government because the thing we're finding out is government's not that bright and they need our help. So that's where Coast to Coast AM comes in and George Norrie comes in. Because you're going to have people on here that will give the government investigators an idea where to look, how to look, and what to look for. So it really does a lot of validation of the history of this show. And this is a huge step forward to getting to the truth. Because for the first time, we have the U.S. government admitting that there's something to this. Really admitting there's something to this. And that's the big step for all of us.
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1: It's time to congratulate you for your efforts to get a UFO UAP disclosure. You've never given up, my friend.
4: That's what you have to do if you're an activist. And so in 30 years, the show has moved the needle. It would have maybe taken a little longer if it hadn't been for Coast to Coast. And history will look back and go, this radio show put this issue on over and over again. And ultimately, we got disclosure. And you're here to see it, and so am I.
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1: I heard the call to serve, so I answered. I earned a title and discovered my purpose. I found belonging, an unbreakable bond with my fellow Marines. We fought to overcome adversity together in defense of our nation and its people. I've lived a full life, rich with meaning. And even though I no longer wear the uniform, I am still a Marine. My service has come full circle. I will always look after those around me. I will always uplift and support my country and my community. Because that is the promise I made. That is what it means to be a Marine. Semper Fidelis. Always faithful, always Marine.
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3: From ABC News, I'm Sherry Preston. New details in that fatal ICE shooting of a Mexican man in Houston this week. Homeland Security officials telling ABC News the husband and father was not the target of the federal operation prompting officers to try to stop his vehicle.
4: Undocumented migrants are humans.
5: His son's calling for an independent investigation, saying their father was doing nothing illegal and would have complied had he known the men in unmarked vehicles were officers. The agents were not wearing body cams. A Homeland Security spokesperson is blaming Democrats and the partial government shutdowns for the delay in issuing them to officers.
3: ABC's Lana Moise. A new report revealing a possible reason that President Trump didn't take his brand new Air Force One when he left the NATO summit in Turkey. Details from ABC's Karen Waugh.
6: The Wall Street Journal reporting Israel recently shared intelligence with the U.S. about a new Iranian plot to assassinate President Trump. At the NATO summit in Turkey earlier this week, Trump spoke about Iranian threats against him.
7: They want to take out the U.S. leader, me. I'm on every list.
6: Those comments came shortly before the president departed Turkey in the older Air Force One plane instead of the newly retrofitted jet gifted by Qatar. Earlier this week, sources told ABC News the Secret Service urged the president to make the switch.
3: After 2 days of back-and-forth air attacks between the U.S. and Iran, a U.S. official says technical talks continue over nuclear issues. Democrats hoping to take back control of the U.S. Senate, focusing on the state of Maine, where candidate Graham Plattner has suspended his campaign after accusations of sex assault.
8: Seven candidates already running to replace him. Some, like former state Senate President Troy Jackson, a logger, hoping to inherit Plattner's working-class mantle.
9: I'm, what they consider a pickup truck progressive.
8: Democrats already eager to shift their focus from Plattner's scandals to Republican Senator Susan Collins.
3: That's ABC's Jay O'Brien in Washington. You're listening to ABC News.
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3: A not guilty plea from Olympic canoeist David Hearn, who is charged with felony destruction of property at the Lincoln Memorial Reflecting Pool. Here's ABC's Alex Mallon.
12: As his attorney said yesterday in court, they expect to really push the administration for a vast amounts of discovery, which they say will be key to proving that their client is being vindictively prosecuted as a result of the administration's failures with respect to the Reflecting Pool renovations.
3: More questions about the death of Nolan Wells, the teenager who went boating with friends on an undeveloped island in Mississippi over the 4th of July. Wells is black. His friends, including Warren Cole, were white. They came home, and he did not. ABC's Alex Perez with more from Cole's mother.
13: Ashley Cole had deactivated her account as her son and other friends were facing scrutiny after Wells' death. But when she returned to Facebook, she wrote, "Warren was interviewed," that's her son, "by the Jackson County Sheriff's Department and cooperated fully." She also says her son left Nolan Wells before returning to the mainland because the boat was taking on water and had a mechanical issue. Nolan, she said, made a decision to stay on the island and return inland later with another group of friends.
3: NBC's Alex Perez. Fewer people buying snacks and drinks at convenience stores. PepsiCo says that has hurt its bottom line, its North American revenue sliding 2% last quarter. Sherry Preston, ABC News.
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0: from the City of Angels near the Pacific Ocean. Good morning, good evening, wherever you may be across the nation, around the world. I'm George Norrie. This is Coast to Coast AM. Later tonight, near-death experiences and angels. Happy birthday, by the way, to little six-year-old Zion in Pennsylvania. He is excited to listen to the show. Your dad, Harry, loves you, Zion. Here's what's happening. The Iran war has reignited after U.S. forces struck roughly 90 Iranian military targets, with CENTCOM saying the operation was aimed at protecting commercial shipping in the Strait of Hormuz. President Donald Trump had declared the Iran ceasefire over Wednesday after Tehran attacked commercial vessels, raising the risk of renewed U.S.-Iran military conflict in the Gulf. Tom Danheiser has more. Tom, what do you got for us?
1: Well, the United States and Iran exchanged fire for a second consecutive day early Thursday, extending a pattern of hostilities that have all but shattered their fragile truce and left the Middle East suspended between war and peace. Both countries appeared to be intensifying their attacks on a day when Iran officially buried its late supreme leader, Ayatollah Ali Khamenei. His casket was laid to rest in the Imam Reza Shrine in his home city of Mashhad. Despite recent attacks, the Trump administration is still committed to finding a resolution, and technical-level talks continue to reach for a nuclear deal. Qatari, Pakistani, and other regional leaders consistently multiple phone calls between Iran and the U.S. on Wednesday, trying to bring both parties back to the negotiating table. And oil prices have stabilized after a massive 6-7% earlier in the week, driven by escalating U.S.-Iran tensions in the Strait of Hormuz. George?
0: All right. Thank you, Tom, for the update. Appreciate it. Omar Yankee, an immigrant to the United States who shared last year's Nobel Prize in chemistry, has left his faculty post at the University of California, Berkeley, for one in China, where he will lead an institute using artificial intelligence to accelerate the discovery of new materials. Dr. Yankee's move comes amid the administration's continuing disruptions of U.S. science funding and China's efforts to woo international scientists with hefty budgets, and that's what they're doing. Multiple lots of dog food have been recalled nationwide for possibly containing metal and plastic fragments that could injure pets, according to the FDA. Mars Petcare U.S. issued the voluntary recall, saying two lots of Pedigree-branded food had erroneously made it into the store shelves. The cans of food had previously been tested and found to be contaminated with sharp metal and plastic foreign material, and were sent to a third party to be disposed of. Instead, the products were fraudulently diverted and sold in the U.S. market, according to the company, which is now working in tandem with federal authorities to investigate. Food safety coach Jeff Nelkin. Jeff, even though you handle human food mostly, this is dog food.
2: Yeah, but when you think about it, Pedigree's reputation is that they don't want your pets to be hurt. And they had their vendor fraudulently said they would get rid of this product, and they somehow put it back on the shelves.
0: It's crazy.
2: So for those people that have any concern about their pets and having the product, you can reach Mars Pet Care Pedigree at 800-525-5273 and speak to them directly about your concerns. And George, can I just add one thing?
0: Absolutely.
2: Okay, I just got a note a couple of hours ago from the CDC. There, for people that have been traveling through Central and South America, the Caribbean, and Mexico, there is a problem with it's called a screwworm.gov. If you feel that you have a maggot, that you've picked it up yourself or your pet, and it's something that they want you to immediately communicate this concern. So if you feel that you have a concern that you were in these areas and your pet could have this problem, it's screwworm.gov to give you the details about what to look out for.
0: All right. Thank you, Jeff. And Jeff's website, NelkinFoodSafetyCoach.com. NASA head Jared Isaacman has recently confirmed that the space agency has taken images of objects that remain unknown, which could be classified as UFOs. An amazing story. Isaacman, who began serving as NASA's chief administrator in December, said the imagery could not be explained at all. And here's retired Army Lieutenant Colonel Kevin Randall with his report of this week. What a story, Kevin, huh?
3: Yeah, that's kind of an amazing story, and we've been hearing things like that for the last several months, so it's an ongoing thing with us. But tonight, I have a quick report on the 2026 Roswell Festival that was held over the July 4th weekend. And for those interested, Don Schmidt, Travis Walton, Kathleen Martin, Ben Hansen, Frank Kimbler, Dennis Balthizer, and I were there as presenters. So there was a variety of viewpoints, though the bias was toward the extraterrestrial. And ironically, I sat in on the abduction panel with Travis and Kathleen. I was there to talk about the Hicks and Parker abduction from Pascagoula in 1973. And what impressed me about this case was that there were witnesses to the abduction, four of them named in an Air Force document dated the next day. That underscored the validity of the report. Kathleen mentioned there was a similar revelations about the Barney and Betty Hill case meeting additional witnesses, not to mention the radar tracking from Peace Air Force Base and an Air Force investigation that was less than reliable. She didn't supply the names of the witnesses, and I didn't ask, which I should have. She also mentioned there had been some updated work on the Marjorie Fish star map model. Fish gathered astronomical data about the stars around our sun out to about 50 light years. It was Fish who discovered the Zeta Reticuli star system might be the home world of some of the alien visitors. One of the things about the festival is that you get to meet many people who have had UFO experiences. Of those was a man about 35 or 40 who told me about seeing an object come out of the sea, hesitate for several seconds, and then climb away at high speed. He was close enough to get a good look at it, and he said it was rounded, maybe more egg-shaped than circular, and had a blue haze around it. I also talked to a guy who had seen a triangular-shaped UFO that hovered overhead for 4 to 5 minutes before drifting to the west. As it began to move, an Air Force fighter appeared in the east, and I'm not sure if that was a coincidence or deliberate, but the presence of the fighter appeared to have caused a rapid acceleration of the UFO. There was a panel discussion of the Roswell case, but it didn't dwell on the well-known aspects of it. There was a question about the destruction of classified material, a fact that was discovered by a search for documents, and why the documents of historical significance would be destroyed. And while there was talk of a nefarious purpose, I noted that as an intelligence officer, I destroyed many documents. Most were irrelevant to my mission, and others were out of date. I did note that those communications and documents created at highest levels would have been preserved, but without the proper name, we might never be able to find them. I mentioned a FOIA request I had submitted for a document. I had the name of the document, the name of the organization who had created it, the name of the creator, and the date on the document. My request was refused because they wanted more specific information. It was an excuse to refuse releasing the material by fulfilling the requirements of the FOIA law without providing the requested information. And finally, one comment. During Travis's Walton's presentation, two young men who had a video camera and an agenda interrupted the show to ask pointed questions. It was clear they were looking for clicks, and while Travis's job was to answer the questions, they should have waited until the presentation was over. The audience had no interest in their opinions, and sometimes those playing journalists seem to believe they are owed answers. In reality, they should have been interested in the truth rather than creating a video for those clicks, and that's what I have for tonight, George.
0: And Kevin, I understand you're going to be a guest on the show soon to talk about your latest work.
3: Yes, I have a book coming out that is one that was quite difficult for me to write, but it's coming out on August 25th, and we'll be talking about what's in there. It's, of course, a UFO book dealing with some cases that I think are probably explainable and other cases that are completely unexplainable.
0: Look forward to it. Kevin Randall is a great investigator, and we need him in this world. Up next, foremost remote viewer Paul Smith joins us to talk about remote viewing on Coast to Coast AM. 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
1: And I wanted to talk to you anyway about the UFO reports, what you think of them.
2: The best thing about it is it's really exciting. We got complete vindication because basically what happened was is the government admitted that we don't know what these spots, these objects, these bright lights are, but basically you can help the government because the thing we're finding out is government's not that bright and they need our help. So that's where Coast to Coast AM comes in and George Norrie comes in. Because you're going to have people on here that will give the government investigators an idea where to look, how to look, and what to look for. So it really does a lot of validation of the history of this show, and this is a huge step forward to getting to the truth, because for the first time, we have the U.S. government admitting that there's something to this, really admitting there's something to this, and that's a big step for all of us.
3: The addition of several mega cruise ships this last year led to downward pressure on prices as supply exceeded demand. Here are little ways cruise lines are quietly making a bit more money. I'm Rudy Maxa with today's Travel Minute from Rudy Maxa's World. Cruising can still be a travel bargain, but cruise lines have found quiet ways to earn some incremental income without you feeling too much pain. I'm indebted to the website called cybercruises.com for calling my attention to such things as cruise lines asking for a larger deposit when you book. Some cruise lines are charging for shore shuttles or bottled water, according to Douglas Ward, author of Berlitz's Complete Guide to Cruising. And while passengers used to have to make their final payment 2 months before a sailing, some cruise lines are asking for that 3 or 4 months ahead of time, giving them use of your money for longer. However, some cruise lines will give you a 5% to 20% discount if you pay in full up front, which, given what your money earns or doesn't earn in the bank these days, isn't a bad deal. Tomorrow, I'll tell you more ways cruise lines are making money quietly. You can find info and more at RudyMaxa.com.
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5: That's what you have to do if you're an activist. 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In history, we'll look back and go, this radio show put this issue on over and over again. And ultimately, we got disclosure. And you're here to see it, and so am I.
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0: Welcome back, George Norrie, along with Paul Smith, as we talk about remote viewing. Paul, you've been looking at dowsing. Explain what that is and how that's used.
1: Right. Well, dowsing is a way of finding something that's missing. People think that's what remote viewing is for, but

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3: From ABC News, I'm Sherry Preston. The U.S. and Iran said to be continuing technical talks on a nuclear program and possible ceasefire amid renewed airstrikes all week long.
4: On the final day of a six-day funeral for former Iranian Supreme Leader Ayatollah Khamenei, who was killed in a joint U.S.-Israeli airstrike at the start of the war, massive crowds of mourners filled the streets, some chanting threats against the president while carrying banners reading, "We will kill Trump." The Wall Street Journal reporting, Israel recently shared intelligence with the U.S. about a new Iranian plot to assassinate President Trump.
3: ABC's Karen Waugh in Washington. The Harris County, Texas District Attorney's Office says it will investigate the ICE-involved shooting of a man in Houston who was Homeland Security now saying he was not the target of agents who pulled him over.
5: A Homeland Security official saying 52-year-old Lorenzo Salgado Araujo resembled the target, and officers then initiated the vehicle stop. ICE has said he didn't follow verbal commands and tried to run over an officer. Agents firing in what ICE says was self-defense, hitting him. He later died in the hospital.
3: ABC's Lana Moise, Salgado's family disputes that version of events. It could be another record-breaking hot, hot, hot weekend, says ABC meteorologist Jeff Smith.
6: An extreme heat dome forming, and that means possibly record-breaking temperatures. Billings, Montana, if it gets up to 110 on Sunday, that would actually be your all-time record high. Meanwhile, the heat continues in a big way. Las Vegas, Palm Springs, Phoenix, heat warnings in effect in those areas from California all the way up to Montana.
3: The heat also blanketing Europe. At least 12 people have died in a wildfire in southern Spain. That parasitic outbreak growing in states across the country. The cyclosporiasis bug has infected over 1,200 people in Michigan alone. Health officials continue trying to identify the source. It can take weeks for symptoms to appear. You're listening to ABC News.
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3: A not guilty plea from the man accused of damaging the Lincoln Memorial reflecting pool. David Hearn, adamant all he did was touch the water, nothing else.
9: Recognition from the vice president that, you know, there were more pressing issues.
3: Hearn only appearing for about 13 minutes in court. It was a packed courtroom. Of those who were there say it's normally D.C. Superior Court. It's not the D.C. District Court, which is right next door. That's for things like property crimes, misdemeanor arrests around the district. This was a packed hearing, says ABC's Alex Mallon, who was in the courtroom. Democrats in Maine are beginning their sprint to nominate a new candidate for a key U.S. Senate seat. The drive after Graham Plattner was forced to pull his name off the ballot following allegations of sexual assault and sexual misconduct, which he adamantly denies. Democrats expect to hold a nominating convention. California family lucky to be alive after a close encounter with a bear at Lake Tahoe.
10: Cortland Coward says his daughters were packing up coolers in the garage for a 4th of July boat trip when they saw the bear going through the garbage.
11: The bear kind of came towards them.
10: Cowherd's grabbing bear spray he keeps by the garage door, and then
11: it was rushing me. The bear spray worked, you know, and it worked on me too. It definitely worked, because as the cloud of spray kind of came back towards me. Gotta get the mask on.
10: He says he sees bears all the time near their Lake Tahoe vacation home, but this is the first time he's seen one acting aggressively.
3: It's ABC's Alex Stone. I'm Sherry Preston, ABC News.
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1: And I wanted to talk to you anyway about the UFO reports, what you think of them.
2: The best thing about it is it's really exciting. We got complete vindication because basically what happened was is the government admitted that we don't know what these spots, these objects, these bright lights are, but basically you can help the government because the thing we're finding out is government's not that bright and they need our help. So that's where Coast to Coast AM comes in and George Norrie comes in. Because you're going to have people on here that will give the government investigators an idea where to look, how to look, and what to look for. So it really does a lot of validation of the history of this show. And this is a huge step forward to getting to the truth because for the first time, we have the U.S. government admitting that there's something to this. Really admitting there's something to this. And that's the big step for all of us.
3: Hi, I'm Ty Pennington, and this is another one of Ty's tips. So check this out. I recently heard an interesting stat. Most of us wear 20% of our clothes 80% of the time. Call me crazy, but that seems to me just wrong. I mean, we're a country obsessed by closet organization. Just look at the rows and rows of shelving, cubbies, and containers the next time you're in a home improvement store. Yet, we can't seem to manage our own belongings. So here's the thing. Closet Made and other organization companies have online tools to help you design the perfect closet. But buying all the nifty hooks and hangers isn't really going to do any good if you don't first get in there and purge. If you haven't worn it in a year, then toss it or donate it. That is unless it's a Peter Frampton Comes Alive t-shirt. Keep that. And if you come across a Molly Hatchet t-shirt, then put it on and go cruising for babes. Now that's flirting with disaster, baby.
0: George. What blinding flash of brilliance is on Coast to Coast AM tonight?
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4: 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And ultimately, we got disclosure. And you're here to see it, and so am I.
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And welcome back, George Norrie. Our final segment with Paul Smith, the remote viewer, taking your calls. Paul, you've done a great job in this field. What has been the most astounding thing you've remote viewed?

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4: From ABC News, I'm Sherry Preston. The Harris County Prosecutor's Office in Houston launching its own investigation into the ICE-involved fatal shooting of an undocumented immigrant who had been living in the U.S. for more than 30 years. That probe, separate from the one Homeland Security is conducting, says ABC's Jim Ryan.
5: After meeting with the family of Lorenzo Salgado Araujo, Harris County District Attorney Sean Tears says his office is looking into the possibility that the ICE agents who killed the 52-year-old committed state crimes, including murder. He tells Houston Public Media.
6: We are going to investigate it, and if someone committed that crime, you don't get to hide behind a badge.
5: Tier says he's at a disadvantage because DHS has control over the evidence. ICE says its agents acted in self-defense after Salgado Araujo tried to run them over in his van. Jim Ryan, ABC News.
4: A wildfire in Spain has killed at least a dozen people, making it one of the deadliest on record there. Soaring temperatures once again gripping much of the country. There could be more record-breaking heat in this country as well over the weekend. The U.S. and Iran said to be still working on technical negotiations over Iran's nuclear program. However, says ABC's Karen Waugh,
7: tensions remain high in the Middle East. The U.S. now expanding its targets beyond military sites, striking a railroad bridge that Iran says it quickly repaired. Iran responded with its own wave of missiles and explosive drones, targeting U.S. forces across the region, including Bahrain, Kuwait, and Jordan.
4: A nominating convention for the Democrats' next Senate candidate in Maine will begin on Monday. Now that Graham Plattner has pulled his name off the ballot, this man in Portland says he's not sure who to consider next.
8: I don't know. Yeah, I don't like Susan Collins. I don't like the baggage she carries. But I don't know.
4: A former girlfriend accusing Plattner of sexual assault, which he denies, along with other allegations that have surfaced in recent days. You're listening to ABC News.
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4: New hope that robots can save lives. For the first time, surgeons at UC San Diego have operated using human robots, removing gallbladders on pigs ahead of human trials. ABC's Sophie Flay has more on the robot named Sergi.
11: Sergi is not like the robotic systems already in operating rooms, machines that require a lot of space. Sergi fits anywhere a person can, and that's the point. Researchers say robots like Sergi could one day help ease staffing shortages in hospitals, starting as an assistant, handing tools and cleaning up.
4: Still more questions surrounding the death of Nolan Wells, the 18-year-old who died after a 4th of July event with friends on a popular undeveloped island off the coast of Mississippi. Police say the friends left the island without Wells, whose body was found 2 days later.
12: We haven't heard from investigators really since Monday of this week. That was the last time the sheriff actually did an on-camera interview, and it was an interview with ABC News, and that's when he said that he had not seen anything at that point that indicated a crime was committed. Well, we now know that comment has led to a firestorm of criticism on social media and online, many arguing that law enforcement there in Mississippi is not handling this case the way they should.
4: That's ABC's Alex Perez. The European Union is accusing Meta of breaching its social media law by designing Facebook and Instagram to get users hooked, the EU demanding Meta disable key addictive features. Sherry Preston, ABC News.
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1: The Angelic Life, What's It Like? 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

0: And welcome back to Coast. George Norrie with you, author Michelle Clare with us, medium, angel intuitive, and spiritual teacher whose life was forever transformed by three near-death experiences that opened her connection to the spiritual realm. Michelle was enlightened to communicate with angels, life guides, and loved ones. Her book is called 101 Ways to Set Your Soul on Fire and 111 Angel Messages. Michelle, welcome to the program.
1: Hi, George. Thank you so much for having me. I'm excited to be here.
0: Looking forward to this. Can you tell us about your near-death experiences, if it's not too painful for you?
1: I absolutely can. They were big awakenings in my life that, like many near-death experiencers talk about. The first one happened for me in April of 2000, and at that point in time, I was newly married. I was in the hospital visiting my sister-in-law, who had just had a baby, and I was talking to her RN, who was my friend from high school. At that point in time, I suffered a massive seizure and landed, obviously, on the floor in the hospital. But what I remembered was opening my eyes, and I was in this beautiful room. It was all white. It was as though the walls were alive and breathing, and every molecule was radiating this light and love from the inside out. And as I kind of looked around, I realized that I was laying with my head in my grandmother's lap. She had passed away a few years before that, and she was looking at me, smiling, the most beautiful young version of her that I could remember. And as I was looking at her, I looked up next to her, and there was this magnificent 12-foot angel standing there. And
0: Wow. She
1: was absolutely magnificent. And at this point in time, I knew nothing about near-death experiences or telepathic communication. And as I looked at this beautiful angel, I was just absolutely drawn into her presence. And being raised Catholic, I wanted to immediately look for her feather wings. And as I looked for those, what I actually saw were the wings were made of light, and they moved very similar to like the aurora borealis, and they literally seemed to span eternity. And as I was in this truly blissful, unconditional, loving, timeless space, as I looked at her, I thought to myself, what is your name? And she answered me in my head. She said, my name is Madeline, and I'm one of your guardian angels. And in that moment, I was truly just in this pure bliss and love and happy to lay there in that energy forever. But the next thing I knew, I heard someone yelling, code, code. And it felt like I had been dropped out of a two-story building. I went from feeling light as a feather to about 10,000 pounds of cement, and I was back in my body. And because this seizure happened in the hospital and I had stopped breathing, they were calling the code team. They admitted me to the hospital. They never found out what created the seizure, and I've never had another one since. But that was really my first connection consciously to the angelic realm.
0: One after-death experience is one enough, isn't it?
1: You would think, right?
0: And then when was number two?
1: So number two happened in May of 2006. And at that point in time, I had three young kids. I had a 5-year-old, 3-year-old, and infant. And at that point in time, I had had a lot of challenges physically after I had had my son. So I was in the hospital for about the following 6 weeks on IV antibiotics, and they were, you know, trying to get me healthy again. They finally decided that they needed to do a DNC, which is a procedure where they clear out the uterus, and it's about a 45-minute outpatient procedure. The night before, I remember having that pit in my stomach and thinking that I shouldn't go through with this, but I was tired of being in the hospital and being sick, so I went in. I had had anesthesia before, and whenever I've had it, it's just a blank space. It's not a dream. There's nothing that I'm seeing. But as I go in this time, I remember counting backwards for the anesthesiologist. And the next thing I remember is I look over and I see my big 102-pound white German Shepherd who had passed away a couple years before walk into the operating room. And in that moment, we were literally gone, and we were on the most phenomenal beach. It had colors that we don't have here on planet Earth. There were almost emotions, too, that were higher vibrational than we have here on planet Earth. Every flower, every drop of water in the ocean, every leaf was radiating this light and love from the inside out. And as I looked at my beautiful dog, she was looked like she was about 2 years old, healthy, happy. We were telepathically communicating. I knew that she was really happy that I was there. And we were just running on the beach. And as we were running and running, I started to notice I wasn't getting hot or tired or thirsty, and that the sand felt like clouds. And the funny side note is, like, I always tell my friends, if you ever see human Michelle running, like, call 911. That is an emergency. I do not jog or go for runs, but right. Here I am in this near-death experience running with my dog. And at some point, my son, who was 6 weeks old and at the house with my mom, started calling to me. And I remember going to him, and he was afraid that I was getting ready to leave. And I remember saying, Josh, I'll find a way to stay. I'm not going to leave you. And in those moments, I didn't know what to do. So I started praying, and I started saying, I need help. My kids still need me. It's not my time yet. And in that moment, I was instantly transported back into the operating room.
0: You think your son pulled you back, not knowing he was doing that?
1: I do. I absolutely do. I think his soul knew that mine was getting ready to leave, and he was kind of like, wait a minute, I just got to this planet. Where are you going? And by him calling to me, it brought me back into this awareness where I realized, oh, I still needed to be here. And so as I prayed, I was immediately taken back into the operating room. And Jesus came in, and Jesus came in as my best friend, not needing me to confess my sins or bow down to him. But literally, as I saw Jesus, this beautiful white golden light filled the operating room, and I woke up in post-op, and I looked at the clock on the wall, and my 45-minute procedure had turned into a 3.5-hour emergency procedure.
0: Oh my God.
1: Because they had ruptured my uterus in multiple places, and they missed my artery by literally a millimeter.
0: Oh, that was number two. What about the third one?
1: That was number two. Well, you know, the third time's a charm, George. I finally got it this time. So the third one happens on November 1st, 2011. So for people who like numbers, 11-1-11. And I was in this house at that point in time that we lived in. The kids were 5, 8, and 10 years old. And my oldest was at school that day. And I said, I had candles. We had 14-foot ceilings in this house. And I had battery-operated candles about 12 feet off the ground. And, you know, once a month I would have to go through and change these batteries. So I said to my younger two kids, I'm going to change the batteries, and then we'll go pick up your sister. So as I started to climb to the top of this ladder, I felt it start to shift. And as soon as it started to shift, I literally thought, oh, this is going to hurt. And in that moment, I was literally ripped out of my body, not in a painful way, but fast, like bungee cord fast. I was turned around facing my body in the ladder, suspended in the air like a freeze frame in a movie. And again, I'm in this timeless space and this unconditional love, and I'm standing with these three people. And I don't know them, but they feel like friends or family. I feel like they know everything about me. One is an Asian man, one's an Egyptian woman, and one is a Hawaiian man. And as I'm standing there with them, they said to me, what do you want to do? Do you want to stay or do you want to go?
0: They gave you that choice, huh?
1: I did. I got the choice. And as I stood there and was thinking about this, I found it really interesting because I realized my body was going to hit the floor in a second or less. And yet at the same time, I felt like I had forever to decide what choice I wanted to make. And as I was watching my body in the ladder, I saw another angel come in. And this angel was dressed in a deep red and gold outfit, and I knew as I saw this angel that it was there to immediately take me home or to shift something so that I could stay. And as I was looking at this angel, my attention was drawn to my two younger kids who were there in the kitchen with me. And as I saw them, I realized I wanted to stay, that I wanted more time to be their mom. And as I made this agreement or said this, I was immediately downloaded with a lot of information. And the information was that I could stay, but that I needed to do my work as a medium, and I needed to be here to, you know, give readings and help people in the way that I could help them, and that my marriage would most likely end in divorce, and I had more trauma coming. And so they were painting for me this picture that was not all rainbows and unicorns. And yet in that heavenly realm, I remember being like, okay, send me in. Like, I'm ready to go. Just send me back in. So I'm back in my body. My body falls, and I hit the back of my head on the corner of the granite island. I had a 5.5-inch skull fracture, a brain bleed. I lost my taste, my smell, my equilibrium. But what they actually found out was that I survived the fall by 0.5 inch. So when they did the CAT scan, I had missed my brainstem by 0.5 inch. And that was the difference of being able to stay or going home to that heavenly realm.
0: They came close to you on these occasions, didn't they? Wow.
1: Oh, so close. So close. I mean, the difference between life and death for me, at one point it was a millimeter, and at the other point it was just a 0.5 inch.
0: At what point, Michelle, did you become an angel communicator?
1: Yeah, so that started happening relatively quickly after that third near-death experience. Because I came back with so much physical trauma, I would get information, but not exactly know what to do with it or how all of this was going to work out. I mean, I was just trying to walk down the hallway without literally bouncing off the walls with the damage that my vestibular system had had. So as time went on, I ended up going to a counselor who was amazing. And she said to me, oh, let's get you a mentor. And so I started training, and the angel communication, the messages just started coming in. And it was amazing, because what I realized really early on is that every single person has at least one guardian angel, and many people have more than that.
0: I've had a few.
1: I have no doubt, George.
0: I've had a few. And who assigns them to us?
1: So our soul chooses them. I believe in pre-life planning. This is what Spirit has taught me about, that our souls are here by choice. We're not pushed or forced to be here by a God or a higher being. We choose to come here. And when we're making our life plan, we choose our guardian angel that will be a good fit for us during this lifetime.
0: Now, you have called some of this your soul plan. What is that?
1: Yeah. So a soul plan is really before we show up in our human form here on planet Earth, about 60% of our life is chosen in a blueprint. And we choose that. We choose our parents. We choose family members, challenges and lessons that we're going to learn in this lifetime. And then we get to planet Earth and we have about 40% of free will, where we can spend time kind of chasing our tail in a circle or making progress moving forward. But when we're creating our soul plan, it is truly lessons that our soul wants to learn. We're choosing who the players will be in this experience that we have. And then we're sitting with a council of life guides and angels who are going to be there to help us and support us during this journey.
0: When we work on the soul plan, are we getting any assistance, or are we doing this all on our own?
1: We are absolutely getting assistance. So very often the life guides will come in and they will share with us like, hey, you're being pretty ambitious. You've got a lot piled on your plate here. You need to take that back a notch. And this is kind of where I connect this to my third near-death experience, because I remember being in that heavenly realm and thinking, okay, no big deal. I'm going to have physical trauma. My marriage will end in divorce, more trauma ahead. I've got this. But then when you really get to planet Earth and it's boots on the ground and the body's taking the blow and these other things are happening, it's a lot harder than it seems like it will be in heavenly realm.
0: How important are the angels to our life, our human life?
1: Oh, they are so important for us because they are absolutely with us from the moment our soul enters that egg and that conception moment all the way through to safely seeing us home to the other side. So they are there for everything, and they are always showing up with love and comfort and compassion and protection for us.
0: I love Christmas time, Michelle, because one of the reasons is it's the time that I watch the movie It's a Wonderful Life over and over again during Christmas.
1: Absolutely.
0: You remember that movie?
1: I do. Yes.
0: How the angel came and saved George Bailey.
1: Mm-hmm.
0: Do they really do that?
1: They really do. So they cannot interfere with free will, and they also cannot interfere with your life plan. So let's say you are someone who has chosen to leave this world by a car accident. Your guardian angel cannot stop that car accident. But there are many times in our lives where we have near misses with certain situations, and that is because your guardian angel has been able to intervene in those situations.
0: How can they intervene in some and not others?
1: Because if there's a near miss car accident, it was not in your soul plan to leave. That was not one of your exit points. So when we come into this planet, we usually have about 5 exit points in our life plan, opportunities for where our soul can go home and be done with the lessons that we wanted to learn. A near miss car accident might not have been one of your exit points. And so in that case, your guardian angel was allowed to either slow down time, speed up time, guard you so you didn't get hit, but create that space so that it's not an exit point for your soul.
0: Does the guardian angel, Michelle, have full jurisdiction over our life?
1: The guardian angel is there to support our life. So not necessarily that, but they are here to support the higher soul plan that the human version of us wants to experience. And then we also have our life guides in the mix. So this is a really good time to talk about the difference between a guardian angel and a life guide. So a life guide is benevolent and loving, but we want to really think of them as the teacher. They are here to keep us on the mission, on the path, to learn the lesson. Whereas our angels show up with more protection and love and energy in that way. Also, very often when I speak with people, their angels show up at a time when people are in deep grief or deep sorrow, and we feel this beautiful love or peace or comfort come over us. That is our guardian angel in action.
0: Do the guardian angels always communicate with us?
1: Always. There will always be some way, shape, or form that they are connecting with us. It doesn't mean that it's happening every single day, but what they are always doing is letting us know that we're not living this life alone.
0: At what point does God intervene? Or does he?
1: Yeah, so I don't necessarily know that God intervenes. The way that the soul plan works is for when we make this decision to come to planet Earth and learn the lessons and have the experiences that we want, we've kind of sat with our council, our life guides, our guardian angels, the other people who will be part of this. This plan is, I would call, blessed by that higher power because it's allowed to happen and carry out. There are times when we talk to near-death experiencers and we actually hear things about like God intervening. Now, sometimes people will have what is considered a distressing NDE. And in those experiences, very often there will be some point where they will say something along the lines of, you know, and then God reached their hand in and pulled me out of the darkness. Or then the light appeared next to me and I knew all would be well. So there certainly is intervention from God at times in this life and in the afterlife.
0: Michelle, we're going to take a short break, but we'll come back and talk more with Michelle Clear about angels and intuition. We'll take calls with her next hour on Coast to Coast AM.
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1: And I wanted to talk to you anyway about the UFO reports, what you think of them.
2: The best thing about it is it's really exciting. We got complete vindication because basically what happened was is the government admitted that we don't know what these spots, these objects, these bright lights are, but basically you can help the government because the thing we're finding out is government's not that bright and they need our help. So that's where Coast to Coast AM comes in and George Norrie comes in. Because you're going to have people on here that will give the government investigators an idea where to look, how to look, and what to look for. So it really does a lot of validation of the history of this show. And this is a huge step forward to getting to the truth. Because for the first time, we have the U.S. government admitting that there's something to this. Really admitting there's something to this. And that's the big step for all of us.
0: Classic Cuts.
3: Artists often find inspiration for songs in odd places. For Steve Miller, the idea for the Joker came to him on the hood of a car during a moonlit party.
4: The thing I think about the Joker was that was my first number one hit single. I was at a party, it was about midnight. I was on the hood of a car. I had little parts and pieces of it and was working on it. And it was kind of a full moon out. It was a pretty funny kind of night. And it all came together that night and recorded it a few weeks later.
3: You know those lines about peaches and trees? He borrowed those from a 1953 song called Lovey Dovey by the Clovers.

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2: It's time to congratulate you for your efforts to get a UFO UAP disclosure. 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
3: 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And ultimately, we got disclosure. And you're here to see it, and so am I.
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1: We'll take your calls with Michelle Clare next hour on Coast to Coast. And if you have a question for the angelic realm, ask her and she'll take it there and see what happens. Fascinating discussion. And, of course, ParanormalDate.com keeps cruising along. And we ask you, if you want to sign up, just go to ParanormalDate.com. And if you're single and fascinated by the unexplained, then get ready for Paranormal Date TV, the brand new Spark original series where romance makes a supernatural turn. Each episode, one paranormal loving single goes on a blind speed date with three potential matches who share their passion for ghosts, UFOs, and psychic phenomenon cryptids. The lucky couple is whisked away to a haunted location for a chillingly romantic first date. And we're looking for you to maybe participate.

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1: 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Stuff you like, remember?
0: Interesting. 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

0: And welcome back, George Norrie, along with Michelle Clare. Michelle, at what point did you become an angel communicator?
1: Well, this has really started with the last near-death experience, but I've been doing it now for the last 10 years professionally.
0: Do you do it as a prayer, or how do you start it?
1: You know, for me, it really starts when I'm in a reading. I also feel them talking to me throughout the day. It can easily start for someone as a prayer if they want to start inviting their angels in, their guardian angel, to communicate with them more. That is a great place to start. For my work with my angels, it's almost a constant chatter as long as I tune in.
0: Now, I noticed that you saw them in your near-death experiences, but do you see them when you're not in a near-death experience?
1: Not typically. That is a great question. Sometimes I will see them in my mind's eye, but more often than that, I am feeling them and getting telepathic communication from them.
0: When we're born, do we start making our plan for our life, our early soul?
1: Yeah, there is still some room to add on. So when we come to planet Earth, we have a good portion of the soul plan is already completed, but or written out in that way. But as we move forward, there is still room to add things in, make new connections, new relationships, and new experiences.

0: experiences.
1: What is a lifeguard guide with the angels?
0: Yeah, so the lifeguides really work hand in hand with our angels.
1: Are they angels?
0: They are not angels. The way that I see them, when I'm connecting with them, they feel different to me. And I often use words like vibration or frequency. So I would say, think of radio stations. I connect with the angels on channel 111 and the guides on channel 112. They're similar, but a little bit different.
1: Where do the guides come from? Who assigns them to us?
0: Yeah, we choose these guides in our pre-life plan, and they are souls that have had multiple incarnations on this planet. So if you were going to incarnate on another planet or another dimension, you would choose a guide that's very familiar with that. But the guides that most of us have right now on planet Earth, they're familiar with this territory, with the challenges and the contrast to this planet. And so they're really the right ones for the job.
1: You had mentioned that angels really can't interfere. If your time is up, it's up. There's nothing they can do?
0: No, because I truly will tell you that even as a medium, and I've been working professionally as a medium for 10 years, I have found time and time again, in the moment that our soul chooses to leave this earth, that is truly between our soul and God, Source, the Divine, whatever your name is for the higher power. And there's nothing that can interfere with that plan and that divine moment.
1: What do you think our greatest mission is for a guardian angel? What are they really there for?
0: I truly feel like they are here to help us with compassion and love through this lifetime, not just on how to feel it for ourselves, but how to share it with other people and how to really understand that very often the lesson in this lifetime is always based on love. And it doesn't mean you stay in an abusive relationship. It's about loving yourself enough to leave, right? Or loving somebody who you might have a challenge with at work, but they still deserve that love because they're a soul having a human experience at this point in time.
1: Michelle, why does it sometimes take a tragedy or some event to get people to recognize that there's a spirit world out there?
0: This is so common. Many people come to me because of a tragedy that they've had in their life. And what happens is, in our human life right now, very often we forget that we're spirits having this human experience. And so we really buy into our human story and we're going along. And as long as things are going well, life on planet Earth seems pretty good. And then we have a tragedy where someone dies or we have a disease or something like this happens in our life. And in those moments, these are planned for you to wake up and remember you are a soul and there is so much more happening than what it appears to be happening on this planet.
1: We're with Michelle Clare talking about the angelic realm. What about our Akashic records? What do they have to do with this, if anything?
0: Yeah, they do. So when there's actually an angel, the Ascension Angel, and this is the angel that was created for you the moment that Source, God, the Divine, spoke your soul into existence. And this angel is the perfect match for your soul. What this angel does is it watches you through the eternal evolution of your soul. So through every lifetime in the Akashic records, through every experience. And so they know you by all of your names and by all of your experiences. And so those do play a part into who we are today, because depending on what you've learned in the past, it will affect what you want to learn now or what you still need to master.
1: Do our angels communicate with us, Michelle, in that little voice we hear in our head sometimes? Is that us? Or is it an angel?
0: It is an angel the majority of the time. I will often say our angels whisper, even to me. Like, I wish they were talking at me in a loud voice and it was easier for me to hear them. But our angels and our intuition and our guides, those are the whispers, even our loved ones in spirit. It's very rare for them to come in with a roar, this loud message for us. And so as long as we can allow ourselves to continually tune into these whispers, we will be getting the highest level of guidance possible.
1: I'll tell you a story that happened to me that I've said on the show several times already, so our listeners know this. So they're probably saying, oh, here we go again. I'm in my car driving up to a four-lane intersection, all right?
0: Mm-hmm.
1: And I'm driving, and I've got a green light. So you keep going, right? You don't stop. But something in my head compelled me to stop. Mm-hmm. It said, do not go through. Stop. Do not go through. So I stopped. I pulled over and stopped. At the moment I would have been in the center of the intersection, some guy went through his red light and would have broadsided me, and God knows what would have happened. I've always wondered whether it was my intuitive ability or an angel.
0: Absolutely, your guardian angel. Those are the perfect situations where they show up and protect us. And I had a similar situation. I was borrowing a friend's truck because my daughter was moving and driving down the road. There were three lanes of traffic in each direction. And all of a sudden, this car started coming straight at me from across four lanes of traffic. And I literally was getting ready to brace for impact because I knew I could not speed up or slow down enough to miss it. And somehow, I am not kidding you, the angels were able to almost stop time, but literally just in the lane that my car was in, this car missed me and it went off into a parking lot and there were no other parked cars there and the person was fine. And it was absolutely unbelievable. But yes, these are the moments where our guardian angels are in action.
1: If they don't step in for some reason, does our intuitiveness kick in?
0: Absolutely. But I can't imagine the guardian angel wouldn't step in. I feel like we have this gift of intuition as humans, but we also have the gift of guides and angels. And so sometimes it's a little bit hard to tell which channel is talking, but I will often tell you that intuition to me, 99% of the time, is actually coming from spirit, whether that is your angel, your life guide, or even your soul, like your higher self.
1: Can we change our soul plan at any time we want?
0: No, we cannot, because if we look around, we can change parts of it possibly, but not all of it. You're born to the parents you're born to, right? That's not changeable. You could be put up for adoption and then you would have another family, right? But there are things in the soul plan that cannot be changed. There are other things that can be added on later on in life, but 60% of that is pretty solid before you even take your first breath on this planet.
1: Do the non-believers also have angelic experiences?
0: You know, they do, but they would just call them good luck, usually. I got lucky today. The car barely missed me, right? But so what happens is when we come to this planet, there is not just one veil between heaven and earth. We are individually veiled. So depending on the type of life we want to have here, the veil that we're wearing is thinner or thicker. So for someone like myself as a medium, I obviously have a pretty thin veil. But for somebody who chooses to come to this life and have the experience of being an atheist, they're going to have a thicker veil. That doesn't mean they don't have life guides and loved ones and guardian angels around them. It just means that they're going to perceive it in a different way, saying, oh, I got lucky today, or, you know, just coming at it from a very earthly point of view.
1: But luck does happen, does it not?
0: You know, it does happen because we do know people that come into this planet and they do appear to always be lucky. And I would say for those people, I think they made a really good soul plan to come here and have a great streak of luck with it.
1: We've got a guest, Professor Joseph Gallenberger, who's written a book called Liquid Luck about attitude. And he does experiments in Las Vegas with two groups of people, happy and unhappy, positive and negative. And he said almost all the time, 90%+, the happy people, the positive people, come back as winners, and the negative people and the unhappy people come back as losers. Is that an angel that's helping them, or are they doing it to themselves?
0: Wow, that's a great question. That is actually them doing it to themselves. That is a vibrational match, right? So very often in this life, if we're going out and we're in a positive mood and we're looking for the good in the world, we're going to find it. But if we're going out and we're thinking all people are bad and everyone's mean and this is a horrible place to be, we're going to find that. So they absolutely are co-creating with the universe their luck.
1: Michelle, do the angels sometimes specialize in certain things? I mean, is there a certain group of angels that help us with grief, losses, physical pain, stuff like that?
0: Absolutely. We have angels that specialize in all areas. So there are special healing angels. There are earth angels. There are seraphim angels. We have angels that specialize. I have a friend that every time they're going to the store, they call in their parking angels and they swear they get a front spot every single time. You know, so we have unlimited numbers of angels that are specializing in everything. We have angels that work with our animals. So the animals here also on this planet, their soul has chosen to be here at this time, and they have angels who are supporting them through their journey here.
1: How do we know it's our intuition versus the angel involvement? How do we know?
0: Yeah. Well, the easiest way to really tune into that is to notice if the message felt like it came from outside of you or inside your head. So very often we're telling ourselves stories. We're in a conversation with ourselves in our head or in our thought process. But really when spirit speaks to us, it almost feels like it comes a little bit from an outside source. And that's where you can really tell where the information is coming from.
1: Well, when we hear that little voice in our head, can it still possibly be an angel?
0: It can. It can. I mean, here's the thing. Our angels know exactly how to work with each of us. So whether you have consciously had a connection with your angel, or you know you're in communication with them every day, or you just think you have one but you've never connected, your angels know exactly how to get through to you. So whether it's the little voice in your head or the nudge or the feeling or just the interference in a thought pattern, they will get the message through.
1: Michelle's website is linked up at coasttocoastam.com. Where do we get your book, 101 Ways to Set Your Soul on Fire?
0: You can find that on Amazon Prime.
1: When did you write it?
0: That one was written last year in the spring, and then in November is when 111 Angel Messages came out.
1: How did you get that number?
0: You know, the angels clearly, they love to talk to us with numbers. So that energy of the ones, it's very important in my life, especially with my near-death experience happening on 11-1-11. And so they told me that I was going to start channeling these messages and it would go into a book of 111 angel messages.
1: Did you ever have an angel that wasn't nice to you or pleasant?
0: I have never had that experience.
1: Does anybody?
0: Not that I'm aware of.
1: What about those angelic angels that went astray?
0: You know, listen, so let's talk about vibrational match with angels, right? Just because we have been told through biblical stories that we have angels that are dark or have gone astray and become demons, I would look at that more as a vibrational energetic frequency than considering it an angel that would guide someone through a lifetime here.
1: So Satan does not exist or does?
0: I would say this. I do not believe in an angel called Satan that is here to create hell on earth. I do believe in lower vibrational frequencies, which means there are people that are not good people on this planet. There are lower vibrational energies, but there is not, to my knowledge, or that spirit has ever told me, literally a hell as a place that we would go to if we lived a bad life.
1: Why do so many people, though, Michelle, feel disconnected?
0: That's part of the human experience. So it goes back to that veil. When we choose to come here to this planet, when we are in that heavenly realm, we cannot disconnect. We are all part of the oneness. We know it. There's clarity. There's love. And then what happens is after about, you know, 200 to 500 years in your favorite vacation energy and everything going perfect, your soul gets a little restless and you want to have a new adventure and experience something. So we choose to come to this planet. Part of coming to this planet is feeling disconnected from source. And that's a challenge that a lot of people are having right now.
1: If you have a question for an angel, just ask Michelle, because we're taking calls when we come back on Coast to Coast AM.
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5: From ABC News, I'm Sherry Preston. Iran bracing for additional strikes from the U.S. after Iran launched missiles and drones at U.S. military facilities in Bahrain, Kuwait, and Jordan. ABC Chief Global Affairs Correspondent Martha Raddatz with more.
6: There were no new U.S. attacks overnight despite two nights of bombing. And the fact that the president has declared the ceasefire over, this comes on the final day of a six-day funeral service for the Ayatollah killed in the opening rounds of this war well over 4 months ago. Massive crowds mourned the slain leader.
5: In Spain, flames spreading quickly, claiming at least 11 lives. The wildfire is burning amid one of Spain's worst heat waves in decades. Dangerous flooding in some parts of this country, including central Missouri. Cars submerged in Cape Girardeau. Campers waiting for rescues in Iron and Reynolds counties, Missouri. Speaking out, the family of the man shot to death in Houston this week who had been in the United States for 30 years but was undocumented.
7: This is Jim Ryan. ICE claims that Lorenzo Salgado Araujo fled from officers and tried to run over an agent Tuesday before he was shot to death. Lorenzo Salgado isn't buying it.
8: My dad was a hardworking man, a family man, who wanted nothing more than to put food on the table and to watch his sons achieve the American dream.
7: ICE agents don't have body-worn cameras. A DHS spokesperson blames funding interruptions caused by, quote, back-to-back Democrat shutdowns. Jim Ryan, ABC News.
5: More extreme heat on the way.
9: An extreme heat dome forming, and that means possibly record-breaking temperatures. Billings, Montana, if it gets up to 110 on Sunday, that would actually be your all-time record high. Meanwhile, the heat continues in a big way. Las Vegas, Palm Springs, Phoenix, heat warnings in effect in those areas from California all the way up to Montana.
5: ABC meteorologist Jeff Smith. Democrats in Maine putting another name on the ballot now that Graham Plattner has dropped out. This is ABC News.
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5: A proposed new luxury terminal in the Bay Area would let passengers pay a fee to bypass security lines and access their flights. SFO spokesman Doug Yeckel says it's not fair for everyone, but it would be great for some.
13: The Jeff Bezos of the world, they already have their own aircraft. They already have a process in place. They don't need a product like this. This is more for people that don't have their own airplane, that still fly commercial, but want to pay for an elevated experience. That's really the niche we're trying to hit here.
5: SFO is asking bidders to submit proposals to the building. The world remembering aviation pioneer Wally Funk, the youngest of the Mercury 13, a group of women who aced grueling training decades ago but never made it into space. Her dream eventually became a reality, says ABC's Hannah Batah.
14: I never had any bad feelings. I knew I was going.
15: In 2021,
16: we're going to fly you up into space.
15: Amazon founder Jeff Bezos surprising the then 82-year-old with a seat on the maiden crewed flight of his Blue Origin rocket. At 82, she became the oldest woman ever to reach space.
17: I love it. It was great.
15: Funk's advice for every dreamer coming up behind her.
14: The only thing a woman needs to compete in a man's world is ability. Go for everything you can. Higher, faster, longer.
15: She was 87.
5: China successfully recapturing the first stage of a rocket to reuse it. Recycling like that, actually a breakthrough for China's space program. Sherry Preston, ABC News.
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27: This is America in the Morning from Westwood One. Good morning, I'm John Trout. It's Friday, July 10th, 2026. Here's what's coming up on America in the Morning.
28: The United States has launched a new round of airstrikes targeting Iran.
29: The roommate and romantic partner of the man accused of killing Charlie Kirk told investigators that defendant Tyler Robinson had said he wishes he hadn't done it.
30: A U.S. Olympian pleads not guilty. I'm Clayton Neville.
31: Mexico plans to request criminal charges over the deaths of 17 Mexicans in ICE custody. I'm Ed Donahue.
32: U.S. soccer star Christian Pulisic added injury to insult during the World Cup loss to Belgium. I'm Sagar Meghani.
33: Mortgage rates march higher. I'm Alan Spiga.
34: Meta says it's investing more than $9.1 billion to build its first artificial intelligence data center and on a water.
27: All ahead on America in the Morning. It's 7 past. The U.S. and Iran are once again exchanging fire in the Middle East. Here's the latest from correspondent John Gambrill.
28: The United States has launched a new round of airstrikes targeting Iran. The U.S. military's Central Command says it hit some 90 targets in Iran today. Now, that includes sites at an airport as well as missile launchers. That's according to black and white footage released by the U.S. Military Central Command. Meanwhile, in Iran, they say at least one person has been killed, a firefighter who was responding to a strike at an airport in Iranshahr. They also say that bridges apparently were targeted again for the first time in the war since the ceasefire has been put in place. U.S. President Donald Trump had threatened to begin targeting infrastructure in Iran over its continued attacks on ships trying to go through the Strait of Hormuz through a route around Oman to the south. Missile alert sirens went off in Bahrain, Kuwait, and Qatar this morning as Iran retaliated. There's no word on if there's any damage in those Gulf countries, but it just shows how everything is escalating, and this interim deal to try to end the war now looks increasingly at risk as this crossfire continues.
27: Testimony from Charlie Kirk's alleged assassin's romantic partner was presented in a Utah court by prosecutors in the case. Correspondent Hannah Schoenbaum is following details.
29: The roommate and romantic partner of the man accused of killing Charlie Kirk told investigators that defendant Tyler Robinson had said he wishes he hadn't done it. Prosecutors played parts of a video of their recorded interview with the roommate, Lance Twiggs, on the fourth day of a week-long preliminary hearing in the case.
0: Did he talk about what he had done?
1: Didn't go into detail. I just asked him in person if what he said was true the night before, and he said it was. I started crying a little bit and said he wishes he hadn't done it.
29: They also showed text messages between Robinson and Twiggs, Discord messages, and a handwritten letter they allege Robinson left for Twiggs, confessing to the crime and professing his love for Twiggs. Robinson appeared stoic while watching the video interview, but appeared to smirk at times while reading the text messages. And after an investigator read aloud the handwritten letter, one of Robinson's defense attorneys leaned over to ask if he was okay. He nodded yes. At the courthouse in Provo, Utah, I'm Hannah Schoenbaum.
27: A U.S. Olympian pleads not guilty in connection with alleged damage to the Lincoln Memorial reflecting pool. Correspondent Clayton Neville has that story.
30: U.S. Olympic canoeist David Davy Hearn was arraigned in D.C. Superior Court on Thursday on a single count of destruction of property. He's accused of causing more than $1,000 in damage to the Lincoln Memorial reflecting pool. Hearn's among at least four people facing charges in connection with the alleged tampering. President Trump began renovating the pool in the spring. U.S. Attorney for the District of Columbia, Jeannie Pirro, alleges that Hearn was seen forcefully and violently pulling up and removing the bottom liner of the pool with both hands on June 19th. Hearn's lawyer, Norm Eisen, says his client's innocent and calls the charges outrageous.
2: This indictment reflects the administration's effort to scapegoat Davy and to shift blame for their own failures.
30: Hearn's next hearing in the case is set for August 5th. I'm Clayton Neville.
27: 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It's 11 past. There's more questions than answers after a fatal shooting involving federal agents in Texas. That story and more when America in the Morning continues after these messages.

0: America in the Morning continues. It's 26 after. The oldest woman to travel into space has died. Correspondent Lisa Dwyer takes a look at the life of Wally Funk.
1: Wally Funk, an aviation pioneer who was the oldest woman to launch into space, has died. She was 87. Funk was one of 13 female pilots who went through the same tests as NASA's all-male astronaut corps in the early 1960s, but never made it into space. In 2021, she got her chance aboard Amazon founder Jeff Bezos' Blue Origin rocket.
2: I felt great.
1: At the time, the 82-year-old was the oldest person to go into space.
2: I was just laying down, and I was going into space. And I want to thank you, sweetheart, because you made it possible for me. I've been waiting a long time to finally get it up there.
1: In a post on X, Blue Origin said that they were humbled to be a part of her journey. I'm Lisa Dwyer.
0: Correspondent Karen Shamus reports that in Denmark, Christmas in July is more than just wishful thinking.
3: As Central and Southern Europe grapple with the heat, it's beginning to look a lot like Christmas in Denmark. Dozens of people dressed as Santa, Mrs. Claus and elves from around the world have descended on Aalborg, Denmark's fourth largest city, for the nation's annual World Santa Claus Congress. It's a colourful midsummer tradition that has delighted onlookers since 1957. The event was created to entertain children, but became a popular gathering for Santas who appear in stores and shopping malls over the festive period. For Simon Bronze, chairman of Danish Santa Claus Guild, the event is proof that the festive spirit isn't just for Christmas.
4: Christmas is not a season. It's a feeling you have in your stomach. So if you want, you can have Christmas the whole year.
3: I'm Karen Chamas.
0: America in the Morning for Friday, July 10th, 2026, is produced by Alexander Hinton. I'm John Trout. This is Westwood One.
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6: Hey, with the forecast from the KNCO Weather Center. Nice and clear through the overnight. We'll drop down to near 65 degrees. Friday, right back with sunshine, a high in the upper 80s. Just over 90 on Saturday, and then partly sunny, low 90s Sunday. Monday and Tuesday, partly to mostly sunny, highs into the lower 90s, low 90s again Wednesday. For weather anytime, click on the Weather Center at knco.com. 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

0: This is America in the Morning from Westwood One. I'm John Trout. Coming up this half hour.
1: Is the U.S.-Iran ceasefire over? A lot of bombs say yes, but experts say maybe not. I'm Rich Johnson.
2: President Trump's plan to build a triumphal arch near Washington, D.C. won initial approval from a key federal agency. Ed Donahue, Washington.
3: The New York Times, the Daily News, and other media outlets are asking a federal judge to impose sanctions on OpenAI. I'm Lisa Dwyer.
4: Disney dives back into the ocean with a live-action version of Moana. I'm Kevin Carr.
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0: It's 5 till. Welcome back. You're with America in the Morning. Songstress Bonnie Tyler has died at age 75. With a look at her legacy, here's correspondent Donna Warder. It's a
1: heartache. Singer Bonnie Tyler, the Grammy nominee known for songs like It's a Heartache, has died at age 75. Tyler's family says she died unexpectedly in a hospital in Portugal where she had a home and was being treated for an illness. In May, Tyler had emergency intestinal surgery and was placed in an induced coma, but had been improving. Tyler earned 3 Grammy nominations, and her song Total Eclipse of the Heart has had more than 1 billion streams. Bonnie Tyler dead at age 75. I'm Donna Warder.
0: There's a new Disney live-action remake in theaters this week. Correspondent Kevin Carr takes a look at if the new Moana is as good as the original.
2: Disney has remade another animated film with live-action stars.
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2: Moana is a carbon copy of the 2016 original, following a girl on a Polynesian island who must venture into the open ocean to return an artifact to one of the gods.
4: Maui, shapeshifter, demigod of the wind and sea, hero of men.
2: Along the way, she teams up with the demigod Maui.
4: Ah, women. Women too, men and women.
2: There is certainly a why bother feel to this film. The original movie is only 10 years old after all. However, I was fine with the basic retread.
5: Thank you.
4: You're welcome.
2: They didn't add 20 minutes of nonsense like they did with The Little Mermaid, and they didn't churn out a completely different movie either like what happened with Dumbo.
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2: Surprisingly, Dwayne Johnson isn't as animated as his animated counterpart, but he warms into the role eventually. But it's Catherine Longaia who commands the film as the title character. Like the original, this is vibrant and exciting with some really great songs.
6: What can I say except you're welcome?
2: The kids that watch the animated movie on repeat at home will make this one a hit.
4: Are you ready to be the hero?
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2: It wasn't needed, but it's still charming. Moana gets 3.5 fish hooks out of 5. I'm Kevin Carr, and that's the way I see it.
0: On this date in 1890, Wyoming became the 44th state. America in the Morning for Friday, July 10th, 2026, is produced by Alexander Hinton. I'm John Trout. This is Westwood One.
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12: From ABC News, I'm Sherry Preston. As we head into the weekend, a warning about a parasitic infection that is making life miserable for people in at least 18 states. ABC's Jim Ryan has more on its spread.
13: The CDC is trying to trace the source of the cyclosporiasis that has sickened over 1,000 people in Michigan alone, but with cases reported in 17 more states. The best way to avoid the fatigue, stomach cramps, and severe diarrhea that comes with cyclosporiasis is to thoroughly wash your hands before preparing food and to thoroughly wash the fresh produce you're preparing.
12: Taco Bell pulling tomatoes, lettuce, cilantro, and raw onions from its menu in hard-hit Michigan. Severe flooding in central Missouri. Reynolds and Iron counties fielding reports of multiple campsites with campers in trees unable to get down. Swift water teams from around the state are helping out. Extreme heat warnings for much of the country over the weekend. And in Spain, the heat wave triggering wildfires that have so far claimed a dozen lives. The ICE agents involved in a deadly shooting this week in Houston were not wearing body cameras, but they say 52-year-old Lorenzo Salgado Araujo was using his vehicle as a weapon.
5: The Washington Post now reporting migrants who were in the car with Salgado Araujo, through statements given to their lawyer, dispute key parts of ICE's narrative. One writing, it is impossible for them to say that they were going to get run over. There were no officers in front of or behind the vehicle. They were on the sides.
12: ABC's Jay O'Brien. DHS officials say Salgado was pulled over because he resembled the target of another investigation. Following final funeral services for former Ayatollah Ali Khamenei in Iran, there have been no new U.S. attacks. However, says ABC's Martha Raddatz,
14: Iran is still bracing for additional strikes from the U.S. after Iran launched missiles and drones at U.S. military facilities in Bahrain, Kuwait, and Jordan. All of those missiles were intercepted.
12: ABC's Martha Raddatz. 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
12: David Hearn, the man the government is accusing of damaging the Lincoln Memorial reflecting pool, to which he's pleaded not guilty in court. His legal team saying the charges against him were concocted. ABC's Alex Mallon in Washington.
16: His lead attorney is Mary Dorman. This is a former federal prosecutor who was fired in the first weeks of President Trump's administration for being a part of former special counsel Jack Smith's legal team that prosecuted then former President Trump.
12: Volkswagen plans to cut its model lineup by nearly half after sales in China plummeted more than a third in the second quarter. Volkswagen citing challenges like rising costs and geopolitical tensions for the drop-off. Addiction experts are weighing in on moms who use cannabis and then post about it on social media. Rachel Gibbs is one of them.
17: We're using this as a tool.
18: Texas mom of two and content creator Rachel Gibbs says cannabis doesn't check her out of motherhood, but rather helps her to check in and quiet the static in her head. And she says its impact on parenting her 3 and 5-year-old kids has been tremendous.
17: I can get down on their level. I have more patience. It's calmed the nerves down.
18: Videos tagged by so-called canna moms or garden moms have racked up millions of views across social media. Addiction specialists suggest it shouldn't be thought of as a harmless alternative to alcohol.
12: ABC Chief Medical Officer Dr. Tara Narula, this is ABC News.
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20: KNCO News Time, 6:05, 68 degrees, a sunshiny, mild start to this Friday morning here in Grass Valley. And happy Friday. I'm Tom Fitzsimmons. Thanks for starting your day with us. It is time for that first newscast. For that, we head to the newsroom and join Paul Haas. Good morning, Paul.
21: Good morning, Tom. Good morning, Nevada County. Happy Friday, everybody. Welcome to the weekend. And before their first meeting of the new fiscal year Wednesday evening, a new member of the Nevada City Council was sworn in. Michaela Sortland replaces Lou Cece, who only wanted to serve for one term.
22: Thank you to my fellow council members. I'm deeply honored to take this oath and serve our wonderful community. I look forward to learning even more about the unique spirit of Nevada City and doing everything I can to encourage that spirit. I'm here to listen to your needs and to uphold our shared values.
21: Sortland has been running a firm that supports people with disabilities. It's called Skylight Social Security Disability Advocates. Environmental issues will also be among her priorities while on the council. And with this being her first time in public office, she also thanked the city staff for helping her get ready for the job.
22: You made me feel very welcome by sharing your priorities, goals, and challenges. You encouraged me to ask questions right away. Moving forward, I'm excited to collaborate with our neighbors of Grass Valley and in Truckee, with Nevada County as a whole, and to deepen our regional relationships and make positive things happen for our shared community.
21: Sortland was the leading vote-getter for one of two open seats on the city council during the June primary election. Adam Klein was re-elected to the other seat, and after presenting him with a gavel for his 1 year as mayor, the council unanimously elected Daniela Fernandez to succeed him. Fernandez was also mayor in 2024, was nominated by Councilmember Doug Fleming, who would have assumed the role under an automatic rotation order since he'd been mayor in 2023. But he told KNCO that a procedural change approved by the council a few years ago stipulates that once all members have served at least once as mayor, succession can be determined by a majority vote on the council. And over a year after they approved a pilot metered parking project, the Nevada City City Council received an update from staff on how it's working at its Wednesday night meeting. KNCO's Chris Gilbert with more.
1: The project has included replacing coin-only meters at the Commercial Street lot with a meter kiosk, which allows additional payment methods. And the council appeared to be in support of more changes. That includes discontinuing 5 on-street smart meters. The old Commercial Street coin meters would be placed elsewhere, including on Spring Street. And City Engineer Brian McAllister also promoted a permit parking program for employees.
3: The program benefits people that regularly park and puts them in the right location. With the permit program, we can have people park in the right place where it makes the spaces on Broad Street more available.
1: Meanwhile, Chamber of Commerce Executive Director Lynn Skrukrud stressed that a permit program would need to be more incentivized and financially friendly for employees for it to be used. She also mentioned that local businesses have suffered somewhat from customers not always being able to obtain change for quarters for the meters and, as a result, not going inside a store. But Vice Mayor Gary Peterson said the current meter system needs to go and be replaced with block kiosks, among other much-needed modernization measures, in order to shore up the city's lagging revenues. He said enforcement would also be easier.
6: So you aggregate all your costs, all your expenditures in one place at one time. It's also entirely possible through the procurement process, you can get all of this stuff with no cash up front, making people happier about how easy it is to pay. Just gets on their cell phone, samples the meter, and it'll tell you where cars should be parked and which ones are parked, where you can see which are parked in spaces where they haven't paid.
1: But Mayor Daniela Fernandez said block kiosks would significantly change the historic look of the town. She also opposes expanding meter hours from 9 a.m. to 6 p.m. to 8 a.m. to 8 p.m. Staff will now explore the cost feasibility of the direction the council provided. I'm Chris Gilbert, KNCO News Talk 830.
21: And a recent decision to end mandatory boat inspections for the invasive golden mussel at Lake Oroville sparked some concerned comments from the NID Board of Directors at its recent meeting. Trailered launching facilities have fully reopened. Meanwhile, most lakes in the region, including in the NID, are in the second season of quarantine requirements. No golden mussels have been detected in the district, with officials crediting boat inspections. The mussels were first discovered in the Sacramento-San Joaquin River Delta in late 2024. NID General Manager Jennifer Hansen was puzzled by the move, which came from the California Department of Water Resources, which operates Lake Oroville.
23: You can make an argument maybe for the Upper Lakes, which I still don't entirely agree with. It needs a little bit more analysis, but Oroville, it'd be like opening up Rollins.
24: Right.
23: Just too warm.
21: But a DWR risk assessment revealed that golden mussel is less likely to establish itself in the lake's deep, cold waters compared to other lakes. And they also say that because upstream lakes lack similar safeguards, larvae could still enter the reservoir naturally. Meanwhile, Assistant NID General Manager Greg Jones mentioned that there's a legislation moving through the state capitol to ramp up decontamination efforts.
25: The CDFW actually just announced a rulemaking. It's all out right now for like a 45-day review, and I don't think CDFW and DWR are actually on the same page.
21: CDFW is the California Department of Fish and Wildlife. Invasive species experts say the revised DWR policy increases the likelihood that golden mussels will invade Lake Orville and hitch ride on boats to other lakes. KNCO News Time 611. Up next, Family Fun Fest this evening at Sierra College.
0: Hungry? 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
21: The Sierra College Nevada County Council continues to raise money to support students. That includes awarding scholarships, sponsoring enrichment activities, and purchasing instructional supplies. But fundraising is critical to that effort, and Campus Executive Dean Karen O'Hara says that includes the second annual Family Fun Festival that's happening this evening.
2: We've got food trucks coming. Grass Valley Brewing Company is hosting the beer garden again. We have games. And then this year we're also expanding to more games for older kids. So we have some robotics activities and some outdoor activities such as like badminton and Jenga and things like that.
21: Parking is free. Once you're there, you can also purchase tickets for games and raffles.
2: It's often surprising to people, but like 60% of Sierra College students need assistance with basic needs like food and housing and transportation and the food pantry. We offer so many opportunities for students, emergency funds. They can't get to school because their tire broke.
21: In addition, the Sierra College Foundation has awarded over $20,000 in scholarships to local students, which can be used for tuition and living expenses. And for those curious about the campus, staff will be on hand to answer questions. Lots of college swag and brochures available. The Family Fun Festival is from 5 to 9 this evening. O'Hara also notes that later than last year to allow time to enjoy what is described as an amazing sunset at around 9 p.m. And the summer learning program through the Nevada County Library continues next week with several events taking place. A big one is the return of the story time at the Nevada Union High School District Ranch. It's very popular and pre-registration is required with limited seats still available. It's Tuesday, July 14th from 9 to 10 a.m. and will be ranch and farm themed.
4: I went out a couple weeks ago with my kids to pet pigs and dogs and chickens. 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We got to take home seeds to germinate. So registration is required for this one and 6 seats are available. So that's next week.
21: Information Officer Taylor Wolf says then on Friday from 9 to 10 a.m. it's time to spend time outdoors while also enjoying a story. The librarians are partnering with the Bear Yuba Land Trust at the Allen Thiessen Trailhead parking lot at the corner of Alta Sierra Drive and Dog Bar Road.
4: To do a story time followed by a short hike. 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
21: For more information on these events, visit nevadacountyca.gov/library. And West Nile virus now in Placer County. A mosquito tested positive, and officials are asking residents to take precautions. Using insect repellent and wearing long sleeves and pants can help. Residents should also get rid of any standing water. While the virus has not yet been detected in any Placer County residents, it only takes one bite from an infected mosquito to spread West Nile. And a rebate of several thousand dollars on electric cars is coming back to California. The new state budget, there's $135 million set aside for a rebate of $3,500 on new EVs. There is also money for used ones. Among the restrictions are the rebates are only available for first-time EV buyers. Car companies will also chip in to cover the cost of the rebate. A federal rebate on new EVs ended last year. KNCO News Time 6:15. I'm Paul Haas, KNCO News Talk
20: 830. Paul Haas ringing in Thursday at market last night?
21: Yeah. Last one of the year. It was toasty. On the hill, but the shade on the street was nice again, on the plaza, I should say, Mill Street Plaza. And a lot of good music out, a lot of bands playing around, and people shopping and getting good fruit. It was all good.
20: Good.
21: Yeah.
7: Very good. Good crowd? I mean, it was the last one.
21: Yeah, well,
7: I know it's a warm start.
21: It's a warm start, so it's a little slower when I do my ring in at 6 o'clock, but people were just flowing in all the time. Yeah. And it you know, and it kind of works out pretty well because the people that are out there early get their shopping done, a little visiting, and then head home for the evening. I saw Carolyn Sale out there buying a pallet of peaches to make cobbler.
7: Wow. Good for her. We know where we're going.
21: It seemed like a pallet, at least. She had one of those big bins that she was carrying with her. But, oh, man. Yeah, so, you know, a lot of good stuff going on, and people were smiling and having fun, and it was really good.
7: Mm-hmm.
21: And the crowd realized that if they respond to the Augie, Augie, Augie chant, that I will leave them alone. If not, I hang around.
7: There you go. Just respond. But he's fun to hang around with.
21: I'll just keep yelling until you do.
7: Yeah, I mean, he just yells. Yeah, he just yells.
21: Yeah, no. Yeah. So it's a lot of fun, and you know, it is a great event. And now it's going to, you know, transition over to Nevada City for summer nights,
7: mm-hmm.
21: And that too will be a lot of fun. Again, another toasty one to start before the sun dips behind the hill.
7: But yeah,
21: again, all fun.
7: It is. It's summertime. It is summertime. So yeah, just enjoy yourself, and it should be a nice weekend on tap. We'll get that weather forecast in a second. Birthdays and anniversaries. We do those in the 7 o'clock hour. Get on the list, give us a call, 477-5626, or text 913-4685. We have traffic and weather up next.
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7: 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First look at our gold country. Traffic showing things off to a nice start today. Surface streets, Grass Valley, Nevada City. Yeah, as you can see, just waking up, we already had a WM truck doing its route here in our commercial parking lot, and delivery trucks out there as well. That's usually the, you know, first check on traffic, the main stuff that's going on right now. As far as leaving town, both 49 and 174, easy rides through Auburn and Colfax and westbound 80, off to a very quiet start as well. Let's check Highway 20. It's a good ride down the Penn Valley, continuing then to Marysville, Yuba City. Once you're down the hill, 70, 99, 65, all doing great in the mid-Sacramento Valley. And High Country, also off to a nice start today. Weather next.
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7: KNCO News Time, 620, 68 degrees. Time to take a look at weather. This from the BNC Ace Home and Garden Weather Center, where Ace is the place. We'll find Dan Holliday in about 15 minutes or so. Lots of sunshine on tap once again today. High pressure has been in place, and it was a warm day yesterday. Well, they say they might shave a few degrees off. I don't know if that includes us in the foothills sometimes, because, you know, the onshore flow delta breeze only gets up here so much in the Grass Valley area. So I'm going to put it right around the low 90s for the high for today. We'll have clear skies tonight. mostly sunny on Saturday, and will pop up into the low to mid 90s, it looks like, for the weekend. We'll see some clouds arrive late Saturday, Sunday night, I should say, into Monday. That is some of that monsoonal moisture will be working its way up the crust of the Sierra, and some of that stuff does work its way down the foothills. If anything, it might make it feel a little bit muggy, but it will shave off a few degrees for high temperatures as well. Currently 68 degrees.
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0: 868 degrees, time for sports. Well, World Cup continued on yesterday. France, first nation to make the semifinal round of the World Cup, or the final four if you prefer. The team shut out Morocco 2-0 from Foxborough as Mbappe continues to go along, notched a goal. Matter of fact, their two goals came 6 minutes apart, so France advances on the same score line when the teams clashed in Qatar 4 years ago. Quarters continue on today. One match, Spain tangling with Belgium. Belgium, team that eliminated the United States and thumped them pretty good. So, should be a very exciting matchup. Spain probably the favorite, but that'll be a very tough match. We got baseball yesterday. Giants slugged 3 home runs on their way to the 8-2 win over the Rockies down in the city. Casey Schmidt, Bryce Eldridge, Willie Adames all went deep in that game. Matter of fact, they had a comment, I think, from Eldridge.
1: The fact that I got the one out of the way and saw that tick go up on the counter, that was pretty cool. So just envisioning more of those coming.
0: Yeah, the tick that went up the counter, it was a splash hit, or the McCovey Cove hit. So that was a pretty cool thing. That four-game series continues tonight down in San Francisco. The Athletics suffered their second straight sweep, 4-1 loss to the Tigers in Detroit. Henry Bolte homer for the A's, but they've dropped 10 of their last 11. They will visit the White Sox tonight. As far as the Dodgers, they host the Diamondbacks tonight, open a 3-game set at Chavez Ravine. It's their final series before the All-Star break, and Shohei Ohtani will be on the mound for L.A. They sit at 61-33 on the season. They won 4 of their last 7. And by the way, for Dodger fans wondering when their visit to the president is coming from winning the World Series again, they'll be honored by President Trump on July 23rd, in between trips to Philadelphia and New York, it looks like. Fit News Talk 830 Sports. I'm Tom Fitzsimmons. Right now it's time for A Better Life with Dr. Sanjay Gupta. It's brought to you by Jerry Serino's Hidden Grove Project to bring our children home.
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3: Not all screen time is created equal, and a new study out of Sweden is helping us understand this even better. So researchers followed more than 20,000 people over nearly 2 decades and determined that passive screen time, like sitting on the couch and watching television, raised someone's risk of dementia. But if they did something active, like reading, puzzles, or interacting with other people, this same group of people saw their risk of dementia drop. Just like you gotta put the work in to keep your body in shape as you age, you basically have to do the same thing with your brain. A couple things I have found to help: working to learn something new every day, whatever it might be, challenging yourself in some way every day, and really importantly, staying socially active. Some days that means meeting friends in person. Other days, maybe an email, a text, or a phone call. Just stay engaged. I'm Dr. Sanjay Gupta, helping you live a better life.
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9: 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These young entrepreneurs eventually added diversity of goods and services to our community and created hundreds and hundreds of jobs by opening their businesses. The proprietors of these businesses all started small, in no more than a garage, with a dream to better themselves and their families. The Hidden Grove Project that I propose for Cedar Ridge helps people with the same dreams do just like their predecessors. Only times have changed. Currently, And for the past several years, we have seen a dramatic shift in world conditions that has created a dead end for our young adults wishing to return or hoping to stay. Our children, unlike the past, have an almost unsurmountable challenge to come back home, let alone stay, live, work, and afford a house to raise children. Housing is far too expensive. Insurance and taxes. The rental inventory has been purchased by people wishing to enjoy our beautiful community, financially able to outbid our children and closing the door on them. This is not the fault of our recent guest to our community. These issues are the result of world conditions far beyond our county's borders. In today's world, there are few options to increase young adults' income to afford the life in Nevada County. One option is to start a business, just like all of our generational businesses that all of you listening need. But the fault does lie squarely in the hearts of people that want to shut that opportunity door on our children by refusing to listen to the facts and benefits proposed in the new concept of this Hidden Grove Live, Work, Play project that I have designed to be built in Cedar Ridge for our Nevada County children and grandchildren that wish to come home, start a business, and become assets to our community. Many would like to come home. Our children represent the future and are the hearts of Nevada County. Hidden Grove in Cedar Ridge is one small example of opportunity to preserve that culture of good people helping good people. Where is the quality of life when your family is forever separated?
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0: KNCO News Time is 635, 68 degrees. Time to take a look at weather. Let's go to the BNC Ace Home and Garden Weather Center, where Ace is the place, because that's the place we find Dan Holliday. Good morning, Dan.
11: Good morning.
0: How you doing today?
11: I'm pretty good. How about you?
0: Doing good. Doing good. Of course, looking forward to the weekend like a lot of people. It's going to be warm, but it is heading into mid-July, so that should not be unusual for almost anybody in the country right now. It's a pretty warm nation we've had for the last week or so.
11: Yeah, it really is. It's going to be toasty warm, and temperature's going to be kind of inching up here just a little bit each day.
0: Yeah, yeah. So we'll take that. And we're getting used to doing the errands early time in the morning and grabbing shade when we can. And it's probably good advice. I know a lot of people like to get in their garden, for example. But, probably before noon, good time to get all that work done, because it was pretty warm yesterday afternoon for sure.
11: Oh, absolutely. Yeah, we want to get all the gardening done early, the walking done early. If you're taking the cat out for a walk, maybe you can do that this morning or tonight.
0: There you go. The cat out, huh? I like that. That's a Mo Howard
11: thing.
0: Well,
11: I don't know. I bet Mo has a cat on a leash, doesn't he?
0: Yes, he does. Yeah, he takes his cat out for a walk in the morning. He's the craziest guy. He really is. He's on the FM side right now. He's probably going, what are they talking about? Yeah, he's our cat.
11: I know. Well, that's good. That's good. Well, we do have a warming trend that's going to be kicking in, and that's largely due to a strengthening area of high pressure. It's been warm here lately. It was warm yesterday, but going to inch up maybe a degree or so today. And we'll see that a little bit warmer as we go into Sunday and early next week. That's due to a strengthening area of high pressure that's going to be expanding across the desert southwest. It will be causing some monsoonal moisture to be pulled up from the Pacific and actually the Gulf as well, too. And for that reason, we'll see an uptick in the chances of showers in the higher country. But for the most part, things are fairly quiet close to home. Temperatures today going to be around 89, 90 degrees for the high. Our overnight low expected to be in the upper 60s. Warm again tomorrow. Sunny with a high temperature about 90, 91 likely on

0: all year long. Nevada Irrigation District, 105 years of keeping water flowing, because water is life.
1: Beep, beep, beep, beep, yeah!
2: Okay, it's your news time, 6:38, 68 degrees. Time to take another look at our Gold Country traffic. Yeah, traffic off to an easy start today. Surface streets, Grass Valley, Nevada City, incident-free. Going to pick up a little bit volume-wise next 10, 15 minutes. Shift change at the hospital. Have arrivals and departures, 7 a.m. start time for that major employer just around the corner from us here at the Sierra Nevada campus. Other than that, things quiet. 20 heading down the hill through Penn Valley down to Marysville, Yuba City. Not one incident in the mid-Sacramento Valley, so that's off to a great start today. As far as getting to 80, both highways 49 and 174 reporting good rides through Auburn and Colfax. And then westbound 80, also pretty quiet as well. Looks like an accident just popped up off of Watt Avenue on the surface streets, about the 2800 block that's just off of Business 80. More news next. Hi, everyone. It's Tom Fitzsimmons. 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Hey, NCO News Time, just about 6:40, 68 degrees. Good morning, I'm Tom Fitzsimmons. Thanks for joining us this Friday. It is time for that next newscast for Friday morning. And for that, we head back to our newsroom. Join Paul Haas. Good morning, Paul.
3: Good morning, Tom. Good morning, everybody. Happy Friday, Nevada County. Welcome to the weekend. There's now a new member of the Nevada City Council. Michaela Sortland took over for Lou Cece at the Wednesday night meeting, which was the first for the new fiscal year. Sortland was the leading vote-getter for one of two open seats on the City Council during the June primary election.
4: I am immensely grateful to everyone who participated in our democratic process by voting. You have deepened my love for this town and inspired me to work towards reaching our full potential as a community that lives in harmony with each other and with our environment.
3: Sortland has been running a firm that supports people with disabilities. It's called Skylight Social Security Disability Advocates. She's also indicating that the environment will be among her priorities. This is her first time in public office.
4: As your council member, I promise to look out for all community members and ensure that no one is left behind. I look forward to moving our environmental and sustainability goals forward. Nevada City, we are unique in every way. We have an incredible opportunity to be a model for how we can work together to accomplish our visions.
3: Adam Klein was reelected to the other open seat, and after presenting him with a gavel for his 1 year as mayor, the council unanimously elected Daniela Fernandez to succeed him. Fernandez was also mayor in 2024, was nominated by Councilmember Doug Fleming, who would have assumed the role under an automatic rotation order since he'd been mayor in 2023. But he told KNCO that a procedural change approved by the council a few years ago stipulates that once all members have served at least once as mayor, succession can be determined by a majority vote of the council. And ongoing parking system challenges were once again the subject of a detailed discussion at the Nevada City Council meeting Wednesday. That they approved a pilot project last year. The project has included replacing coin-only meters at the commercial street lot with a meter kiosk, which allows additional payment methods. And after hearing an update, the council appeared to be ready for more changes. That includes discontinuing five on-street smart meters. The old commercial street coin meters could be placed elsewhere, including on Spring Street. And City Engineer Brian McAllister also promoted a permit parking program for employees. But Chamber of Commerce Executive Director Lynn Skrukrud stressed that it would need to be more incentivized and financially friendly for it to be used. She also mentioned that local businesses have suffered somewhat from the use of coin meters.
5: The number one complaint we receive in the visitor center is that our meters only take quarters. And the number one complaint we receive from our businesses is that they're always running out of quarters because they have patrons coming in who won't shop with them unless they give them quarters to fill those meters. So it affects both our businesses and our visitors who aren't carrying quarters anymore. A lot of other towns don't even take cash.
3: Meanwhile, Vice Mayor Gary Peterson said the current meter system

0: system needs to go and be replaced with block kiosks, among other much-needed modernization measures in order to shore up the city's lagging revenues. But Mayor Daniela Fernandez said that's not, she's not a fan.
1: Block kiosks are going to be a new physical structure that I think changes the landscape of our historic town in a way that I don't think is necessary. I do think we need the right technology and modernization. I've been saying for years that we should be a modern historic town. We can be. We have to be. We have to find ways to be.
0: Fernandez also opposes expanding meter hours from 9 a.m. to 6 p.m. to 8 a.m. to 8 p.m. Staff will now explore the cost feasibility of the direction of the council provided. And at their recent meeting, the NID Board of Directors expressed dismay about the decision to end mandatory boat inspections for the invasive golden mussels at Lake Oroville. Meanwhile, most lakes in the region, including in the Nevada Irrigation District, are in their second season of quarantine requirements. No golden mussels have been detected in the district, with officials crediting the boat inspection program. The mussels were first discovered in the Sacramento-San Joaquin River Delta in late 2024. A risk assessment from the State Department of Water Resources, which operates Lake Oroville, revealed that the golden mussel is less likely to establish itself in lakes' deep, cold waters compared to other lakes. Board Director Rich Johansson disagreed.
2: Even Convict Lake has golden mussel rules. Every cold lake up there is instituting protections against the golden mussel. But, you know, imagine the state doing the right thing.
0: Invasive species experts say the revised DWR policy increases the likelihood that golden mussels will invade Lake Oroville and then hitch a ride on boats to other lakes. Johansson also asked NID General Manager Jennifer Hansen whether the lake PG&E operates in the district as part of the quarantine program.
2: Is PG&E doing Spalding?
3: No. PG&E won't participate in the conversations either.
4: Wow.
5: Well, okay. Going back to getting control of our water.
3: Right.
5: We have to get control of our water.
0: The Department of Water Resources also says that because upstream lakes lack similar safeguards, larvae could still enter the reservoir naturally. Meanwhile, Assistant NID General Manager Greg Jones mentioned that there's legislation moving through the state capitol to ramp up decontamination efforts. And a study finds California's gray wolves are eating more cattle than wild prey. Daniel Martindale with details.
6: Researchers at UC Davis believe a diet of cattle may be fueling the regrowth of the wolf population in California. They found cattle DNA in 72% of wolf scat samples collected in the summers of 2022 and 23. Mule deer are the primary natural prey for wolves in California. Their DNA appeared in 45% of scat samples, and small mammal DNA appeared in 51% of samples. The study was conducted for several months and focused on the Lassen and Harvey wolf packs. I'm Daniel Martindale.
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8: 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KNCO News Time, 6:47. More news. Back to Paul Haas.
0: Perhaps the biggest fundraiser of the year for financially struggling students at the Sierra College campus in Grass Valley is happening this evening, sponsored by the college's Nevada County Council. It's a second annual Family Fun Festival. Executive Dean Karen O'Hara says once there, you can purchase tickets for games and raffles and enjoy dining and beverages from a variety of food trucks. Local beer and wine will be served in a beer garden.
4: So all the money that we raise from the event stays right here in Nevada County for our Nevada County students. It goes toward purchasing instructional supplies, scholarships. We give at least $20,000 in scholarships to our local students every year. We also sponsor enrichment activities.
0: And new this year, O'Hara says, is a robot section targeted for teens. As she says, over 60% of students need assistance with basic needs, including food, housing, and transportation.
4: Last year, we had a student who was stranded in Grass Valley, lived in Truckee, but because of a snowstorm, couldn't get back. We were able to use our emergency funds to get him dinner and get him put up in a hotel. So we really depend on these fundraising events to have that money available to support our students, even with just some of the most basic needs. We're also able to purchase supplies.
0: Sierra College has also created a food pantry at the campus where hygiene kits are also available. And for those curious about Sierra College, staff will be on hand to answer questions. Look for lots of college swag and brochures. The Family Fun Festival from 5 to 9 this evening. O'Hara also notes that it's later than last year to allow time to enjoy what's described as an amazing sunset at around 9 p.m. Parking's free. And the Nevada County Summer Learning Program through Nevada County Library continues the next week with several events taking place. The new and very popular event at the High School Ranch is returning.
9: Another story time at the High School District Ranch next Tuesday, July 14th from 9 to 10 a.m. It's going to be ranch and farm themed.
0: Registration is required. Then on Friday, it's time to do a little hiking while learning.
9: And then also next week on Friday, July 17th from 9 to 10 a.m., we're partnering with Bear Yuba Land Trust again. We're going to be out at the Allen Thiessen Trailhead Parking Lot, corner of Dog Bar Road and Altasier Drive.
0: And following story time, the participants will go on a short hike on the trail. The activities are open for preschoolers, youth, and teens. 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And a new study from Rutgers University is finding that rats are evolving and beating traditional forms of extermination. Lizzie Rotabali reports.
10: The team of researchers collected nearly 300 rats and mice from New York City pest control companies and tested for mutations making the rodents resistant to typical chemical repellents. More than 80% of the sample mice and 30% of rats tested positive for at least one mutation to rodenticide, which is the most commonly used poison in the U.S. Researchers say mice were more likely to have mutations than rats because rats tend to be more cautious around bait, making them less prone to be poisoned. In New York, I'm Lizzie Rotabali.
0: Lizzie Rotabali. Is that like Ratatouille? KNCO News Time. What is it? 6:51. I'm Paul Haas. KNCO News Talk 830.
11: They're New York rats.
0: Yeah.
11: They're as tough as they come. When I was a kid, they'd actually have weapons. They'd kind of come out.
0: I can see the animated film now where they're all lined up at the bar and they're drinking the pesticide or the...
11: In the 80s, in those cocaine days when the clubs and the stuff, the rats would get the poison.
0: Those guys are going like crazy. Look how fast they're going. It helped because they ran into traffic and got squished.
11: All right, I digress. I was gonna share something here. We'll do it after the next newscast. We've got our first fair letter.
0: Yeah, we don't want to tie that to rats.
11: Yeah, no. It's from Keaton Hooper over at Misty Mountain 4-H.
0: Oh, wonderful.
11: Isn't that nice?
0: All right.
11: Also, speaking of... 4-H or FFA in this case. It's a nice little picture here of Taylor Browning. That's Luke's daughter.
0: Yep.
11: Right there.
0: Yeah.
11: Says, congratulations, Taylor, for being selected as a national FFA convention delegate.
0: Excellent.
11: From Nevada Union. We had two Bear River kids getting the same honor as well.
0: Very good.
11: You know, so that's nice.
0: All right.
11: Our little area here, we have a lot of top-notch kids.
0: Yeah. Now we just need to get them over to Cornwall.
11: Yes. Yes. We should be able to do that, right?
0: Yeah, we could make that happen.
11: Did they have like an FFA type of thing over there?
0: It's called the Young Cornish Farmers.
11: Young Cornish Farmers.
0: You're right, and it's the same model. And
11: very
0: so
11: nice.
0: You have to understand that it probably came from the other continent.
11: No, it came. Paul,
0: way,
11: you have to give up on this.
0: You went the other way.
11: You drank the Gage McKinney Kool-Aid this morning. They probably got it from here. We sent it back in our sister city thing.
0: We returned it.
11: We have to do something.
0: I did take it back. The offer last year, I did take it back, and Cornwall bit, but I need to get this side to
11: And by the way,
0: pull the line. Yeah.
11: When he said cornrow bit, that had nothing to do with horses. Though they probably invented that too.
0: But I do have a bruise on my arm.
11: Yeah, thank you. That's what she said too. All right, it is 6:53. We're going to look at sports up next.
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11: 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Anyway, World Cup was back at it yesterday. It was nice to see it back, too. And France, first nation to make the semifinal round the World Cup as they took care of Morocco 2-0. A clean sheet from Foxborough there, and Mbappe leading the Golden Boot Award as he scored another goal. And as a matter of fact, France's goals came about 6 minutes apart, and that was more than enough to win. So they advance. Today we have Spain tangling with Belgium and Inglewood down in Southern California. Belgium, of course, team that eliminated the United States just the other day. As far as baseball, Giants slugged 3 home runs on the way to an 8-2 win over the Rockies down in San Francisco. So good team win there as Casey Schmidt, Bryce Eldridge, Willie Adames all went deep. The four-game series continues tonight. And unfortunately, we have the A's going down again, suffered their second straight sweep, a 4-1 loss to the Tigers back in Detroit. For News Talk 830 Sports, I'm Tom Fitzsimmons. Wall Street coming up.
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0: KNC News Time, 6:55, 69 degrees. I'm talking slow just see in case Rick Fisher calls, but it looks like he won't, so I'll do business. Opening bell rings this morning on Wall Street after stocks closed higher yesterday. Comes as investors keeping an eye on the latest developments, of course, between the U.S. and Iran after President Trump's announcement that he considers the ceasefire over as of now. Dow did add 139 points yesterday. The S&P 500 gained 60. The Nasdaq rose 336 points yesterday. Home sales for the month of June coming in lower than expected. According to the National Association of Realtors, sales of previously owned homes in June dropped by over 2% from May. Looks like construction underway is what's the latest, the last commercial high-rise building at the rebuilt World Trade Center site nearly 25 years after the 9/11 terror attacks. A groundbreaking ceremony took place Thursday for two World Trade Center in Lower Manhattan. American Express making a 55-story building its global headquarters when it opens in 2031, complete with 10,000 workers inside. And can't say enough what that means for the entire community back there, just to see that last building going up. And the International Monetary Fund cutting its global growth forecast for the second time this year. Agency blames the energy shock caused by the U.S.'s Israel war with Iran for causing the issues there. KNCO News Time right now, just about 6:57. It's 69 degrees. Yeah, very mild start. Time to take a look at weather. They said it was going to shave off a few degrees. We are starting a little bit milder, though, than yesterday. So we'll see. With the sunshine, we'll have a little breeze in the afternoon pick up a bit, but I'm not sure if that's going to be a very cooling delta breeze that reaches all the way up here. So probably back in the low 90s for Grass Alley again. We'll have clear skies tonight, mostly sunny on Saturday as we pop up into the low 90s. Some photo locations about mid-90s as we get into Saturday and Sunday. So we will have some clouds arrive, it looks like Sunday night and a Monday, as monsoonal moisture gets added to the heat that's going to be building in our area. So even though temperatures will rise, we'll have kind of that chance for thunderstorms perhaps work their way down from the Sierra. It looks like Monday into Tuesday, but it's going to be a pretty warm work week next week.
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6: From ABC News, I'm Sherry Preston. President Trump says this morning and posts on social media he will not sign the bipartisan housing affordability bill in protest over his voter ID law not being taken up in Congress. That bill was a rare piece of legislation. Both Republicans and Democrats strongly supported the housing bill. By not signing it, it becomes law. The president removing three remaining members of a bipartisan federal commission that tests and certifies voting machines. That move alarming Democrats, says ABC National correspondent Stephen Portnoy.
7: Stood up to help states update their voting systems after the 2000 Florida recount. The Election Assistance Commission certifies equipment and offers guidance to state officials. It's meant to be bipartisan. An aide says the president has the right to remove officials who, quote, may not be totally aligned with the important task of securing America's elections and ensuring every legal vote is counted. Top Senate Democrat Chuck Schumer calls the firings a brazen attempt to seize control of elections months before the midterms.
6: No new attacks on Iran overnight as technical talks on Iran's nuclear program continue on the ground. Flash flooding in the Midwest has led to life-threatening conditions, especially in the state of Missouri. ABC Chief Meteorologist Ginger Zee has more.
8: In Iron and Reynolds County, Missouri, they've got people needing rescue at campgrounds. They've had 6 to 10 inches of rain fall in just a couple of hours. So what's happening here, we have training thunderstorms, meaning they're rolling over the exact same area over and over again. So if you've already had 6 to 10, and now you're going to try to add 3 to 5 inches, that's a big problem. Cape Girardeau, Paducah, also in those flash flood warnings.
6: Extreme heat across much of the country over the weekend, including in Billings, Montana, where it's expected to be over 100 degrees. Oil prices have been yo-yoing over actions in the Middle East. Checking the markets this hour, they just opened. The Dow is up 50 points, S&P up 14. 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
6: Former Olympian David Hearn pleading not guilty to damaging the reflecting pool in Washington.
11: Hearn told me that he simply touched a part of the blue coating that was already partially detached, telling me, quote, I did not remove, I did not damage, I did not rip, tear, break, destroy, or harm any part of the reflecting pool. His lawyer says every American is at risk and should be alarmed by his prosecution. And now three more have pleaded not guilty who have been charged with damaging the pool as well.
6: ABC Selena Wang. The family of Mississippi teenager Nolan Wells is calling for answers. He and his friends went out on the 4th of July to an undeveloped island off the coast of Mississippi. The friends came back. He did not, and his body was found 2 days later.
12: ABC News confirming one of Wells' friends on the trip made a missing persons report to the Coast Guard around 11 p.m. that night. Wells' mother filing her own report with the sheriff department just after midnight. Authorities have said they believe Wells drowned, but the sheriff stressed their work is still ongoing to determine exactly what happened.
6: ABC's Alex Perez. Lawyers for the man charged with killing Charlie Kirk continue questioning the reliability of evidence in the case. They're hoping to raise doubts about the prosecution's case against Tyler Robinson before Robinson stands trial. Fire at a Chinese shoe factory in Xinjiang province has killed 28 people, making it one of the deadliest ever. The Chinese state media reporting the factory's owner has been arrested. Sherry Preston, ABC News.
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0: KNCO News Time, 705, 70 degrees. Yes, a clear, very mild start to this Friday morning here in Grass Valley. Happy Friday. I'm Tom Fitzsimmons. Thanks for starting your day with us. Really appreciate that. And it's time for our next newscast. For that, we head to the newsroom and join Paul Haas. Good morning, Paul.
16: Good morning, Tom. Good morning, everybody. Happy Friday, Nevada County. Welcome to the weekend. And before their first meeting of the new fiscal year Wednesday evening, a new member of the Nevada City Council was sworn in. Michaela Sortland replaces Lou Cece, who only wanted to serve for one term.
17: Thank you to my fellow council members. I'm deeply honored to take this oath and serve our wonderful community. I look forward to learning even more about the unique spirit of Nevada City and doing everything I can to encourage that spirit. I'm here to listen to your needs and to uphold our shared values.
16: Sortland has been running a firm that supports people with disabilities. It's called Skylight Social Security Disability Advocates. Environmental issues will also be among her priorities while on the council. And this being her first time in public office, she also thanks city staff for helping her get ready for the job.
17: You made me feel very welcome by sharing your priorities, goals, and challenges. You encouraged me to ask questions right away. Moving forward, I'm excited to collaborate with our neighbors of Grass Valley and in Truckee, with Nevada County as a whole, and to deepen our regional relationships and make positive things happen for our shared community.
16: Sortland was the leading vote-getter for one of two open seats on the city council during the June primary election. Adam Klein was re-elected to the other seat, and after presenting him with a gavel for his 1 year as mayor, the council unanimously elected Daniela Fernandez to succeed him. Fernandez, who was also mayor in 2024, was nominated by Councilmember Doug Fleming, who would have assumed the role under an automatic rotation order since he'd been mayor in 2023, but he told KNCO that a procedural change approved by the council a few years ago stipulates that once all members have served at least once as mayor, succession can be determined by a majority vote of the council. And over a year after they approved a pilot metered parking project, the Nevada City Council received an update from staff on how it's working at its Wednesday night meeting. KNCO's Chris Gilbert with more.
18: The project has included replacing coin-only meters at the commercial street lot with a meter kiosk, which allows additional payment methods. And the council appeared to be in support of more changes. That includes discontinuing 5 on-street smart meters. The old commercial street coin meters would be placed elsewhere, including on Spring Street. And city engineer Brian McAllister also promoted a permit parking program for employees.
19: The program benefits people that regularly park and puts them in the right location. With the permit program, we can have people park in the right place where it makes the spaces on Broad Street more available.
18: Meanwhile, Chamber of Commerce Executive Director Lynn Skrukrud stressed that a permit program would need to be more incentivized and financially friendly for employees for it to be used. She also mentioned that local businesses have suffered somewhat from customers not always being able to obtain change for quarters for the meters, and as a result, not going inside a store. But Vice Mayor Gary Peterson said the current meter system needs to go and be replaced with block kiosks, among other much-needed modernization measures, in order to shore up the city's lagging revenues. He said enforcement would also be easier.
20: So you aggregate all your costs, all your expenditures in one place at one time. It's also entirely possible through the procurement process, you can get all of this stuff with no cash up front, making people happier about how easy it is to pay. Just gets on their cell phone, samples the meter, and it'll tell you where cars should be parked and which ones are parked, where you can see which are parked in spaces where they haven't paid.
18: But Mayor Daniela Fernandez said block kiosks would significantly change the historic look of the town. She also opposes expanding meter hours from 9 a.m. to 6 p.m. to 8 a.m. to 8 p.m. Staff will now explore the cost feasibility of the direction the council provided. I'm Chris Gilbert, KNCO News Talk 830.
16: And a recent decision to end mandatory boat inspections for the invasive golden mussel at Lake Orville sparked some concerned comments from the Nevada Irrigation District Board of Directors at its recent meeting. Trailered launching facilities have fully reopened. Meanwhile, most lakes in the region, including those in NID, are in their second season of quarantine requirements. No golden mussels have been detected in the district, with officials crediting boat inspections sections. The mussels were first discovered in the Sacramento-San Joaquin River Delta in late 2024. NID General Manager Jennifer Hansen was puzzled by the move, which came from the California Department of Water Resources, which operates Lake Oroville.
1: You can make an argument maybe for the Upper Lakes, which I still don't entirely agree with. It needs a little bit more analysis, but Oroville, it'd be like opening up Rawlins.
21: Right, right.
1: Just too warm.
16: But a DWR risk assessment revealed that the golden mussel is less likely to establish itself in the lake's deep, cold waters compared to other lakes. And they also say that because upstream lakes lack similar safeguards, larvae could still enter the reservoir naturally. Meanwhile, Assistant NID General Manager Greg Jones mentioned that there's legislation moving through at the state capitol to ramp up decontamination efforts.
22: CDFW actually just announced a rulemaking. It's all out right now for like a 45-day review, and I don't think CDFW and DWR are actually on the same page.
16: CDFW is the California Department of Fish and Wildlife. Invasive species experts say the revised Department of Water Resources policy increases the likelihood that golden mussels will invade Lake Oroville and hitch a ride on boats to other lakes. KNCO News Time, 7:11. Up next, Family Fun Fest returns to Sierra College Grass Valley campus tonight.
23: 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Nevada Irrigation District, 105 years of keeping water flowing, because water is life.
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16: The Sierra College Nevada County Council continues to raise money to support students. That includes awarding scholarships, sponsoring enrichment activities, and purchasing instructional supplies. But fundraising is critical to that effort. And Campus Executive Dean Karen O'Hara says that includes the second annual Family Fun Festival that's happening this evening.
24: We've got food trucks coming. Grass Valley Brewing Company is hosting the beer garden again. We have games. And then this year we're also expanding to more games for older kids. So we have some robotics activities and some outdoor activities such as like badminton and Jenga and things like that.
16: Parking is free. Once there, you can also purchase tickets for games and raffles.
24: It's often surprising to people, but like 60% of Sierra College students need assistance with basic needs like food and housing and transportation and the food pantry. We offer so many opportunities for students, emergency funds. They can't get to school because their tire broke.
16: In addition, the Sierra College Foundation has awarded over $20,000 in scholarships to local students, which can be used for tuition and living expenses. And for those curious about the campus, staff will be on hand to answer questions. Look for lots of college swag and brochures. The Family Fun Festival is from 5 to 9 this evening. O'Hara also notes that's later than last year to allow time to enjoy what's described as an amazing sunset at around 9 p.m. And the summer learning program through the Nevada County Library continues next week with several events taking place. Information Officer Taylor Wolf says a big one is the return of story time at the Nevada Union High School District Ranch. It's very popular and pre-registration is required with limited seats still available. It's Tuesday, July 14th from 9 to 10 a.m. and it'll be ranch and farm themed.
25: I went out a couple weeks ago with my kids to pet pigs and dogs and chickens. It was really, really fun. We got to take home seeds to germinate. So registration is required for this one and 6 seats are available. So that's next week.
16: Then on Friday from 9 to 10 a.m., it's time to spend some more time outdoors while also enjoying a story. The librarians are partnering with the Bear Yuba Land Trust at Allen Thiessen Trailhead parking lot at the corner of Alta Sierra Drive and Dog Bar Road.
25: To do a story time followed by a short hike. And open to pretty much all ages, preschoolers, youth, and teens.
16: And for more information on these events, you can visit nevadacountyca.gov/library. And today, one of my favorite days of the year, it's National French Fry Day, and two countries say they invented them, Bree Tennis with more.
3: Belgium and France have been feuding for over a century over who invented the deep-fried potato slices. But we don't call them Belgium fries. And does it really matter who invented them? They're greasy, salty, and not good for us at all. A baked potato has 110 calories and is fat-free. A large order of McDonald's French fries is 510 calories and 27 grams of fat. But they're so good. So look for deals and consider today your cheat day. I'm Bree Tennis.
16: And I understand McDonald's French fries also help develop golden muscles. KNCO News Time 7:15. I'm Paul Haas, KNCO News Talk 8:30.
0: All right, Keaton Hooper is our first youngster from 4-H or FFA to send in a fair letter inviting people to get involved with the Junior Livestock Auction.
16: Excellent.
0: And the name sounded so familiar. I looked up last year's entries and stuff, and the very first name on the auction last year was Keaton Hooper, Misty Mountain 4-H, who had the champion rabbit meat pen.
16: Yeah.
0: And now I remember talking to him. He was actually part of our live broadcast, the pregame show.
16: Yeah,
0: because they have the Parade of Champions.
16: The pen, the winning pen there, you know, $1 million.
0: Yeah, there was, but $1 million. Well, here's the thing. It says here, dear KNCO listeners, hello. Have you ever wondered if you would like the taste of rabbit? I have. Last year, I started raising rabbits for meat, and let me tell you, they do taste like chicken. I love the start of that thing. I love this kid. How about this kid? At last year's fair, I won grand champion and was shocked. My name is Keaton Hooper. This is my third year in Misty Mountain 4-H, where I am the club secretary. I'm 10 years old. This year, I have bred and raised a rabbit market pen. I have cared for the buck and doe all year, but this time of year is when they have kits.
16: Mm-hmm.
0: Not the outfits for soccer, everybody. This is like the little babies. I give them fresh water, hay, and pellets 3 times a day. I make sure to make them feel safe by petting them. And on hot days, I also make sure they have a fan on them. I give them fresh pine cones to chew on because they love them.
16: Yeah, I can see that, working on those teeth.
0: I guess so, huh? My favorite part of raising them is seeing how cute they are as kits. My rabbits will be for sale at the Nevada County Fair Auction. That's being held on August 16th, 9 a.m. at the Whitney Pavilion. That's Sunday of the fair. If purchasing rabbits does not sound appealing to you, but you would still like to support me in my 4-H journey, you can donate to me by adding a bump up to the sale of my pen. That can be done on the fair's website by starting August 1st. Proceeds of my project will be put in savings for my next year's project and my first car.
16: Wow. Which is still probably 6 years away.
0: Yeah, you would think so.
16: Yeah.
0: Yeah. Of course, you know, these 4-H kids, they start early.
16: He's going to buy one of those. He'll get the first flying car.
0: That's right. And it'll taste like chicken.
16: It'll taste like
0: chicken. I really appreciate your time reading this and considering supporting me. Sincerely, Keaton Hooper, one of the fine kids for the fair.
16: All right. Sue Hook is already rolling up her sleeves. She's ready to take on anybody who's going to try and buy that pen away from her.
0: I'm telling.
16: Yeah.
0: It is. It's just wonderful stuff.
16: Oh,
0: wonderful
16: absolutely.
0: Stuff. Makes you in the fair mood right away.
16: Oh,
0: just
16: now,
0: hearing
16: I'm,
0: that one letter.
16: I'm ready.
0: There we go.
16: You know what I need now?
0: What?
16: Corn dog.
0: Yeah, I don't know if I need rabbit. I don't know. Keaton, you're going to have to try to convince me, my friend. All right, birthdays and anniversaries. We're going to do those later on this hour. To get on the list, give us a call, 477-5626, or text 913-4685. Traffic and weather are next.
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0: Beep, beep, beep, beep, yeah! KNC News Time, 720, 71 degrees. Time to take another look at our Gold Country traffic. Traffic off to a nice, easy start today. Surface streets, Grass Valley, Nevada City. Yeah, still very light volume. Must be getaway day. A lot of people, you know, summertime, a lot of people on vacations already, so they could be adding to it. So pretty easy start to the drive. Leaving town, no issues. Both highways 49 and 174. Good rides through Auburn and Colfax, looking up to 80. Westbound 80, quiet into Sacramento. In Auburn, though, around Bowman Road, just outside the gas station there off of 80. Looks like a non-injury collision on the surface streets there, and that's about it. Highway 20, good ride through Penn Valley, heads down to Marysville, Yuba City. Now, once you're down on 99 and Laurel Avenue, looks like a vehicle went off the roadway, and says here the reporting party thinks the vehicle overturned. So they are running equipment in case there's injuries involved there. Again, that's 99 Laurel Avenue in Yuba City. Weather next.
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0: KNCO News Time, just about 724, 71 degrees. Time to take a look at weather. We'll head to the BNC Ace Home and Garden Weather Center. That's where Ace is the place, and of course the place we find Dan Holliday.
26: Well, we do have a warming trend that's going to be kicking in, and that's largely due to a strengthening area of high pressure. It's been warm here lately. It was warm yesterday, but going to inch up maybe a degree or so today. And we'll see that a little bit warmer as we go into Sunday and early next week. That's due to a strengthening area of high pressure that's going to be expanding across the desert southwest. It will be causing some monsoonal moisture to be pulled up from the Pacific and actually the Gulf as well, too. And for that reason, we'll see an uptick in the chances of showers in the higher country. But for the most part, things are fairly quiet close to home. Temperatures today going to be around 89, 90 degrees for the high. Our overnight low expected to be in the upper 60s. Warm again tomorrow. Sunny with a high temperature about 90. 91 likely on Sunday, and low 90s by early next week.
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0: KNC News Time, 728, 71 degrees. Time for sports. Well, the Giants slugged three home runs on their way to an 8-2 win over the Rockies down the city. Casey Smith, Bryce Eldridge, Willie Adames all went deep for the Giants. They snap a two-game losing skid with that win. The four-game series will continue tonight. But after the game, Bryce Eldridge, you know, he had to splash it into McCovey Cove. Hopes he has more.
27: The fact that I got the one out of the way and saw that tick go up on the counter, that was pretty cool. So just envisioning more of those coming.
0: And always exciting for the fans in their boats and stuff and kayaks in the cove there. Athletics, though, suffered their second straight sweep. This a 4-1 loss to the Tigers yesterday in Detroit, completed that one. Henry Bolte homer for the A's, but they have dropped now 10 of their last 11. They will visit the White Sox starting tonight, so it does not get easier. As far as the Dodgers, they host the Diamondbacks tonight, open to three-game set at Chavez Ravine, their final series before the All-Star break with Shohei Ohtani on the mound. They sit at 61-33 on the first half. They are, yeah, the team to beat. They've won five of the last seven. And the back-to-back champs will visit the White House later this month. The team going to be honored by President Trump on July 23rd. That's when the Dodgers off today between series in Philadelphia and New York. The visit confirmed by the White House and one of their spokespeople back there. A couple of other notes, of course. The World Cup continued on yesterday. The first nation to make the semifinal round of the World Cup or the Final Four. Team shut out Morocco 2-0 from Foxborough. Spain battles Belgium in Inglewood down in Southern California later on. I think it's a noontime start Pacific time. And then just kind of interesting, two groups have emerged frontrunners to purchase the Seattle Seahawks that are up for sale. One is a minority owner with the Boston Celtics. The other competing group, headed by a Niners minor investor. I don't know how that's going to work out. But the Seahawks, ready for this, or they're expected to sell for a record amount, with estimates ranging between $9 and $11 billion. If you think they're not making money, there you go. The News Talk 830 Sports. I'm Tom Fitzsimmons. Sanjay Gupta's next.
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16: A better life with Dr. Sanjay Gupta.
18: When you need your body to perform, but some of your muscles are having trouble, other muscles can sometimes help compensate. This is a great thing short term, but long term it can lead to serious and even chronic aches and pains. So if you've got nagging stiffness or irritation somewhere, don't push through it. Try to figure out why it's happening and how you can correct it. Strength and conditioning specialist Dana Santa says, performing exercises at a deliberate tempo makes it easier to notice when the wrong muscles are taking over, and also gives the intended muscles a chance to engage before that compensation kicks in. Dana suggests that starting with primary movement patterns such as squatting, hinging, pushing, pulling, rotating, and core can help make compensation easiest to identify and to address. I'm Dr. Sanjay Gupta, helping you live a better life.
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0: And KNCO News Time 736, 72 degrees on the town today. 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
0: Right now, time to take another look at our Gold Country traffic, see how the Friday getaway day is going. Maybe because it's a getaway day, surface streets, Grass Valley, Nevada City have been very quiet over my shoulder looking here on East Main Street. I'll let you know when a car goes by. It's been that quiet, yeah. It's pretty easy getting around town. As far as leaving town, also nice rides, both highways 49 and 174. Easy rides through Auburn and Colfax, but in between the towns, Bowman Road, right outside the gas station near Bowman School, we do have a non-injury collision in its clearing stage, so that's about the only thing happening here. Going down the hill on Highway 20, it's a good ride through Penn Valley, down to Marysville, Yuba City. Once you're down the hill, it looks like they changed location of that accident 99 at Sacramento Avenue now, down the Yuba City area. Vehicle went off the roadway, and looks like they are running some equipment. They went quite a ways into the Wynn Orchard area over there, so there might be some injuries involved. I guess that's what they're checking on. Weather next.
3: Hi, this is Ryan Valdez with Rock Rose Risk. Like many Californians, I've watched homeowners face rising insurance costs, policy cancellations, and growing uncertainty, especially in wildfire-prone areas. That's why we created Rock Rose Risk. We work with homeowners, ranchers, farms, HOAs, multifamily, and businesses to better understand and reduce wildfire risk and help insurance companies recognize the mitigation work being done. 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

0: high pressure that's going to be expanding across the desert southwest. It will be causing some monsoonal moisture to be pulled up from the Pacific and actually the Gulf as well, too. And for that reason, we'll see an uptick in the chances of showers in the higher country, but for the most part, things are fairly quiet close to home. Temperatures today going to be around 89, 90 degrees for the high. Our overnight low expected to be in the upper 60s. Warm again tomorrow. Sunny with a high temperature about 90, 91 likely on Sunday, and low 90s by early next week.
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3: KNSCA News Time, 740, 72 degrees. Good morning, I'm Tom Fitzsimmons. Thanks for joining us this Friday. It is time for that next newscast for Friday morning. For that, we head back to our newsroom and join Paul Haas. Good morning, Paul.
4: Good morning, Tom. Good morning, everybody. Happy Friday, Nevada County. Welcome to the weekend. And there's now a new member of the Nevada City Council. Michaela Sortland took over for Lou Cece at the Wednesday night meeting, which was the first for the new fiscal year. Sortland was the leading vote-getter for one of two open seats on the City Council during the June primary election.
5: I am immensely grateful to everyone who participated in our democratic process by voting. You have deepened my love for this town and inspired me to work towards reaching our full potential as a community that lives in harmony with each other and with our environment.
4: Sortland has been running a firm that supports people with disabilities. It's called Skylight Social Security Disability Advocates. She also indicates that the environment will be among her priorities. This is her first time in public office.
5: As your council member, I promise to look out for all community members and ensure that no one is left behind. I look forward to moving our environmental and sustainability goals forward. Nevada City, we are unique in every way. We have an incredible opportunity to be a model for how we can work together to accomplish our visions.
4: Adam Klein was reelected to the other open seat, and after presenting him with a gavel for his 1 year as mayor, the council unanimously elected Daniela Fernandez to succeed him. Fernandez, who was also mayor in 2024, was nominated by Councilmember Doug Fleming, who would have assumed the role under an automatic rotation order since he'd been mayor in 2023, but he told KNCO that a procedural change approved by the council a few years ago stipulates that once all members have served at least once as mayor, succession can be determined by a majority vote on the council. And ongoing parking system challenges also are the subject of a detailed discussion at the Nevada City Council meeting. They approved a pilot project last year. The project has included replacing coin-only meters at the commercial street lot with a meter kiosk, which allows additional payment methods. And after hearing an update, the council appeared to be ready for more changes. That includes discontinuing 5 on-street parking meters. The old commercial street coin meters could be placed elsewhere, including on Spring Street. And City Engineer Brian McAllister also promoted a permit parking program for employees. But Chamber of Commerce Executive Director Lynn Skrukrud stressed that it would need to be more incentivized and financially friendly for it to be used. She also mentioned that local businesses have suffered somewhat from the use of coin meters.
6: The number one complaint we receive in the visitor center is that our meters only take quarters. And the number one complaint we receive from our businesses is that they're always running out of quarters because they have patrons coming in who won't shop with them unless they give them quarters to fill those meters. So it affects both our businesses and our visitors who aren't carrying quarters anymore. A lot of other towns don't even take cash.
4: Meanwhile, Vice Mayor Gary Peterson said the current meter system needs to go and be replaced with block kiosks, among other much-needed modernization measures, in order to shore up the city's lagging revenues. But Mayor Daniela Fernandez said she's not a fan.
7: Block kiosks are going to be a new physical structure that I think changes the landscape of our historic town in a way that I don't think is necessary. I do think we need the right technology and modernization. I've been saying for years that we should be a modern historic town. We can be. We have to be. We have to find ways to be.
4: Fernandez also opposes expanding meter

0: hours from 9 a.m. to 6 p.m. to 8 a.m. to 8 p.m., staff will now explore the cost feasibility of the direction the council provided. And at their recent meeting, the NID Board of Directors expressed dismay about the decision to end mandatory boat inspections for the invasive golden mussels at Lake Oroville. Meanwhile, most lakes in the region, including the Nevada Irrigation District, are in the second season of quarantine requirements. No golden mussels have been detected in the district, with officials crediting the boat inspection program. The mussels were first discovered in the Sacramento-San Joaquin River Delta in late 2024. A risk assessment from the State Department of Water Resources, which operates the lake, revealed that the golden mussel is less likely to establish itself in the lake's deep, cold waters compared to other lakes. Board Director Rich Johansson disagreed.
1: Even Convict Lake has golden mussel rules. Every cold lake up there is instituting protections against the golden mussel. But, you know, imagine the state doing the right thing.
0: The invasive species experts say the revised Department of Water Resource policy increases the likelihood that golden mussels will invade Lake Oroville and hitch a ride on boats to other lakes. Johansson also asked NID General Manager Jennifer Hansen whether the lake PG&E operates in the district as part of the quarantine program.
1: Is PG&E doing Spalding?
2: No. PG&E won't participate in the conversations either.
3: Wow.
4: Well, okay. Going back to getting control of our water.
2: Right.
4: We have to get control of our water.
0: The Department of Water Resources also says that because upstream lakes lack similar safeguards, larvae could still enter the reservoir naturally. Meanwhile, Assistant NID General Manager Greg Jones mentioned the state's there's legislation moving through the state capitol to ramp up decontamination efforts. And a study finds California's gray wolves are eating more cattle than wild prey. Researchers at UC Davis believe a diet of cattle may be fueling the regrowth of the wolf population in California. They found cattle DNA in 72% of wolf scat samples collected in the summers of 2022 and 2023. Mule deer are the primary natural prey for wolves in California. Their DNA appeared in only 45% of scat samples, and a small mammal DNA appeared in 51% of samples. KNCO News Time 746. Up next, the Family Fun Fest returns to Sierra College.
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0: Perhaps the biggest fundraiser of the year for financially struggling students at the Sierra College campus in Grass Valley is happening this evening, sponsored by the college's Nevada County Council. It's the second annual Family Fun Festival. Executive Dean Karen O'Hara says once there, you can purchase tickets for games and raffles and enjoy dining and beverages from a variety of food trucks. Local beer and wine will be served in a beer garden.
10: So all the money that we raise from the event stays right here in Nevada County for our Nevada County students. It goes toward purchasing instructional supplies, scholarships. We give at least $20,000 in scholarships to our local students every year. We also sponsor enrichment activities.
0: And new this year, O'Hara says, is a robot section targeted for teens. She says over 60% of students need assistance with basic needs, including food, housing, or transportation.
10: Last year, we had a student who was stranded in Grass Valley, lived in Truckee, but because of a snowstorm, couldn't get back. We were able to use our emergency funds to get him dinner and get him put up in a hotel. So we really depend on these fundraising events to have that money available to support our students, even with just some of the most basic needs. We're also able to purchase supplies.
0: The Sierra College has created a food pantry at the campus where hygiene kits are also available. And for those curious about Sierra College staff, staff will be on hand to answer questions. And the event is later this year than it was last year in the day because of the possibility of viewing an amazing sunset at around 9 p.m. parking's free. And the Nevada County Summer Learning Program through the library continues next week with several events taking place. The new and very popular event at the Nevada Joint Union High School District Ranch is returning.
3: Another story time at the High School District Ranch next Tuesday, July 14th from 9 to 10 a.m. It's going to be ranch and farm themed.
0: Then on Friday, it's time to do a little hiking while learning.
3: And then also next week on Friday, July 17th from 9 to 10 a.m., we're partnering with Bear Yuba Land Trust again. We're going to be out at the Allen Thiessen Trailhead parking lot, corner of Dog Bar Road and Altasier Drive.
0: Information officer Taylor Wolf says following story time, the participants will go on a short hike on the trail. The activities are open for preschoolers, youth, and teens. 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And also looking ahead to next week, a classic American gastro holiday is coming up. Daria Albinger says now is the time to prepare for it.
11: There are few things that are more New York than a hot dog. And on Wednesday, July 15th, we'll celebrate the Frankfurter and all it means to us on National Hot Dog Day. So now is a good time to do your homework to find as many cheap or even free dogs as you can that day. The New York Hot Dog King by the Met in Manhattan usually marks the event with free franks. Nathan's Famous often discounts them to 5 cents apiece. And Circle K convenience stores are expected to continue their buy one, get one free sale next week. By the way, Americans eat about 20 billion hot dogs a year, nearly 7 billion of them during hot dog season from Memorial Day to Labor Day. In New York, I'm Daria Albinger.
0: 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I'm Paul Haas, KNCO News Talk 8:30.
9: And that's the music for our contest. 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And air-conditioned theater is very comfortable. And one of the big blockbusters, the animated feature Minions and Monsters. We have a couple of will call passes to see that new film. 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
9: Hey, it's your news time, 7:52, 74 degrees. Time to play You Make the Call. 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We have a couple of passes to Minions and Monsters to give away today. You Make the Call stars. Smartest man in North America. Of course, he works with Chris Gill, but he's also a Beatles expert because of that.
0: Uh-oh.
9: Paul Haas. Fabulous. Uh-oh. Gordon joining us. Gordon, how are you?
12: Very well, thank you.
9: Now, how's your daughter doing? Your daughter, of course, a Lady Bruin in her day. Great basketball player. How's she doing?
12: She's doing well. Doing real good. She's a mom now and married and doing good.
9: Why do I age myself this way? See, I just these kids were just in high school a few years ago. It seemed
0: like. But that's what happens. Basketball leads to a happy family.
9: Yes, it does. That's a good way to put it. She had a great outside shot. Okay, here's the thing. It happened on July 10th back in the 60s that the album A Hard Day's Night by the Beatles was released.
0: Okay.
9: All right. What year was that? Was it 62, 63, or 64?
0: A Hard Day's Night.
9: Hard Day's Night.
0: Oh, I'm going to go 62.
9: 62? What do you think, Gordon?
12: I don't think so.
0: There you go. Good job.
9: You have a guess on the other two, 63 or 64?
12: 63.
9: It's actually 64.
0: It was 64.
9: It's Chris Gilbert's yelling at the radio now.
0: Oh, he just drove off the road.
9: He just drove off. Man, it doesn't take much for him.
0: Happen, yeah.
9: It really doesn't take much for him. But, Gordon, congrats. We'll have your will call passes waiting for you at the movie theater to see Minions and Monsters, okay? Just give it later on today. Should be all set for you. So enjoy this weekend.
12: Okay.
9: All right. Take care. All right, this is last call, birthdays and anniversaries. Get on that list. Got a call right now, 477-5626, or text 913-4685. We'll take a look at weather first.
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9: BNCN News Time, 755, 74 degrees. Let's go to the BNC Ace Home and Garden Weather Center. That's where Ace is the place, and the place we find Dan Holliday with sounds like a pretty warm weekend forecast.
17: Well, we do have a warming trend that's going to be kicking in, and that's largely due to a strengthening area of high pressure. It's been warm here lately. It was warm yesterday, but going to inch up maybe a degree or so today. And we'll see that a little bit warmer as we go into Sunday and early next week. That's due to a strengthening area of high pressure that's going to be expanding across the desert southwest. It will be causing some monsoonal moisture to be pulled up from the Pacific and the Gulf as well, too. And for that reason, we'll see an uptick in the chances of showers in the higher country. But for the most part, things are fairly quiet close to home. Temperatures today going to be around 89, 90 degrees for the high. Our overnight low expected to be in the upper 60s. Warm again tomorrow. Sunny with a high temperature about 90. 91 likely on Sunday and low 90s by early next week.
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9: All right, KNC News Time, 757, 74 degrees, birthday and anniversary list, 10th of July 1st. We have Vicki who comes in, one of the county librarians with Mo Howard. Vicki wished happy birthday today from the friends over at the Madeline Helling Library. Dave Robinson also having a birthday today, wished happy birthday from Nevada City Elks Lodge 518. On Saturday, another Elks member, Larry Fowler, having a birthday on Saturday. And on Sunday, Dan Wheat, the man, the legend over there at A to Z Supply. Dan Wheat having a birthday on Sunday. And, of course, he's involved with a lot of things. He's wished happy birthday from family, friends, all those A to Z customers, and local beekeeping family as well. They're a pretty tight-knit group. And happy birthday and anniversary, one and all, from all of us here at KNCO News Talk 830. Also, Dave Bear's birthday today on this 10th day of July.
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24: From ABC News, I'm Sherry Preston. In a social media post, President Trump says he will not sign the housing bill that was passed with a strong bipartisan majority. It will automatically become law, that means, unless he vetoes it. From Washington, here's ABC National correspondent Stephen Portnoy.
25: The 21st Century Road to Housing Act would exempt certain projects from environmental reviews, expand financing for affordable housing, and restrict large institutional investors from owning more than 350 single-family homes. It passed in both houses with scant opposition. But President Trump says he won't sign it, quote, in protest of the Senate's refusal to pass the voter ID and citizenship requirements of the Save America Act. If he doesn't veto the bill by midnight, it will become law without his signature. That sort of thing hasn't happened in nearly a decade.
24: The president removing three remaining members of a bipartisan federal commission that tests and certifies voting machines. An aide says the president has the right to remove officials who, quote, may not be totally aligned with the important task of securing America's elections and ensuring every legal vote is counted. Major flash flooding and severe weather prompting evacuations and rescues in the Midwest and the East Coast.
26: Millions in the path of severe storms and thousands of flights delayed or canceled as wicked weather wallops the East Coast. Torrential rain and flash flooding swallowing parts of central New Jersey. Up to 3 inches of rain falling an hour. Inundating roads, making many of them impassable. Drivers caught off guard, stranded in the high waters. Several people had to be rescued.
24: ABC's Morgan Norwood. Days of funeral services for the former supreme leader of Iran are now over. No U.S. strikes, however.
27: Iran is still bracing for additional strikes from the U.S. after Iran launched missiles and drones at U.S. military facilities in Bahrain, Kuwait, and Jordan. All of those missiles were intercepted.
24: ABC's Martha Raddatz. The Dow is up 45 points. 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
24: A lot of questions about Mississippi teenager Nolan Wells, who went out with friends on the 4th of July to a popular barrier island off the coast of Mississippi. The friends came back by boat. Wells did not. Family members are calling for a full investigation. Attorney Benjamin Crump telling GMA one big question is Wells' phone, which his friends brought back.
30: I don't know any teenagers, Michael Strahan, who says, if you believe their story, I'm going to stay behind and I'm going to leave my phone. I mean, no young person leaves their cell phone.
24: New information on the death of an undocumented man in Houston, Texas, and calls for an independent investigation. ABC's Jay O'Brien with that.
0: The Department of Homeland Security admitting the man shot and killed by ICE in Houston Tuesday was not the intended target of their investigation. In a statement, a DHS official now saying 52-year-old Lorenzo Salgado Araujo, a husband and father of three, was stopped by ICE because he resembled the target of an investigation, causing officers to stop his van. Salgado Araujo was then shot in the abdomen by an ICE officer. The agency claiming the officer acted in self-defense, alleging Salgado Araujo wasn't following command.
24: The European Union says Meta is breaching its social media laws by designing Facebook and Instagram to be addictive. They are demanding the company disable features that can keep people on the apps for hours, including infinite scrolling capabilities. Sherry Preston, ABC News.
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9: 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Happy Friday, I'm Tom Fitzsimmons. Thanks for waking up and joining us today. It is time for that next newscast. Let's head to the newsroom. Join Paul Haas. Good morning, Paul.
5: Good morning, Tom. Good morning, Nevada County. Happy Friday, everybody. Welcome to the weekend. And before their first meeting of the new fiscal year, Wednesday evening, a new member of the Nevada City Council was sworn in. Michaela Sortland replaces Lou Cece, who only wanted to serve for one term.
6: Thank you to my fellow council members. I'm deeply honored to take this oath and serve our wonderful community. I look forward to learning even more about the unique spirit of Nevada City and doing everything I can to encourage that spirit. I'm here to listen to your needs and to uphold our shared values.
5: Sortland has been running a firm that supports people with disabilities. It's called Skylight Social Security Disability Advocates. Environmental issues will be among other priorities that she will focus on. And with this being her first time in public office, she also thanks city staff for helping her get ready for the job.
6: You made me feel very welcome by sharing your priorities, goals, and challenges. You encouraged me to ask questions right away. Moving forward, I'm excited to collaborate with our neighbors of Grass Valley and in Truckee, with Nevada County as a whole, and to deepen our regional relationships and make positive things happen for our shared community.
5: Sortland was the leading vote getter for one of two open seats on the city council during the June primary election. Adam Klein was reelected to the other seat, and after presenting him with a gavel for his 1 year as mayor, the council unanimously elected Daniela Fernandez to succeed him. Fernandez, who was also mayor in 2024, was nominated by Councilmember Doug Fleming, who would have assumed the role under an automatic rotation order since he'd been mayor in 2023. But he told KNCO that a procedural change approved by the council a few years ago stipulates that once all members have served at least once as mayor, succession can be determined by a majority vote of the council. And over a year after they approved a pilot metered parking project, the Nevada City Council received an update from staff on how it's working on Wednesday. KNCO's Chris Gilbert has more.
7: The project has included replacing coin-only meters at the commercial street lot with a meter kiosk, which allows additional payment methods. And the council appeared to be in support of more changes. That includes discontinuing 5 on-street smart meters. The old commercial street coin meters would be placed elsewhere, including on Spring Street. And city engineer Brian McAllister also promoted a permit parking program for employees.
8: The program benefits people that regularly park and puts them in the right location. With the permit program, we can have people park in the right place where it makes the spaces on Broad Street more available.
7: Meanwhile, Chamber of Commerce Executive Director Lynn Skrukrud stressed that a permit program would need to be more incentivized and financially friendly for employees for it to be used. She also mentioned that local businesses have suffered somewhat from customers not always being able to obtain change for quarters for the meters, and as a result, not going inside a store. But Vice Mayor Gary Peterson said the current meter system needs to go and be replaced with block kiosks, among other much-needed modernization measures. in order to shore up the city's lagging revenues. He said enforcement would also be easier.
10: So you aggregate all your costs, all your expenditures in one place at one time. It's also entirely possible through the procurement process, you can get all of this stuff with no cash up front. Making people happier about how easy it is to pay. Just gets on their cell phone, samples the meter, and it'll tell you where cars should be parked and which ones are parked, where you can see which are parked in spaces where they haven't paid.
7: But Mayor Daniela Fernandez said block kiosks would significantly change the historic look of the town. She also opposes expanding meter hours from 9 a.m. to 6 p.m. to 8 a.m. to 8 p.m. Staff will now explore the cost feasibility of the direction the council provided. I'm Chris Gilbert, KNCO News Talk 830.
5: And a recent decision to end mandatory boat inspections for the invasive golden mussel at Lake Oroville sparked some concerned comments from the Nevada Irrigation District Board of Directors at their recent meeting. Trailered launching facilities have fully reopened here. Meanwhile, most lakes in the region, including in the NID, are in the second season of quarantine requirements. No golden mussels have been detected in the district, with officials crediting boat inspections. The mussels were first discovered in the Sacramento-San Joaquin River Delta in late 2024. NID General Manager Jennifer Hansen was puzzled by the move, which came from the California Department of Water Resources, which operates Lake Oroville.
11: You could make an argument maybe for the upper lakes, which I still don't entirely agree with. It needs a little bit more analysis, but Oroville, it'd be like opening up Rollins.
12: Right.
11: Just too warm.
5: But a Department of Water Resources risk assessment revealed that the golden mussel is less likely to establish itself in the lake's deep, cold waters compared to other lakes. And they also say that because upstream lakes lack similar safeguards, larvae could still enter the reservoir naturally. Meanwhile, Assistant NID General Manager Greg Jones mentioned that there's legislation moving through the state capitol to ramp up decontamination efforts.
13: CDFW actually just announced a rulemaking. It's all out right now for like a 45-day review, and I don't think CDFW and DWR are actually on the same page.
5: The CDFW is the California Department of Fish and Wildlife. Invasive species experts say the revised Department of Water Resources policy increases the likelihood that golden mussels will invade Lake Oroville and hitch a ride on boats to other lakes. And Governor Newsom has stripped the state school superintendent job of its powers, and one candidate thinks she knows why.
14: They are running scared because they know change is coming and change is here. They knew that I was coming for this seat.
15: Chino Valley School Board President Sonia Shaw.
14: I welcome him making me the official spokesperson, if that's what it is, until I can legally challenge it.
15: Shaw says those in power don't want her in office.
14: And they know I'm relentless. They know I will not sleep. I will not settle until our kids get what they deserve. And that's a great education. Parents having a seat at the table. And our daughters protected, and none of this crossover into restroom crap.
15: Shaw received the most votes in the June primary for the job. I'm Jason Campadonia.
5: The KNCO News Time 8:11. 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
5: The Sierra College Nevada County Council continues to raise money to support students. That includes awarding scholarships, sponsoring enrichment activities, and purchasing instructional supplies. But fundraising is critical to that effort, and Campus Executive Dean Karen O'Hara says That includes the second annual Family Fun Festival that's happening this evening.
1: We've got food trucks coming. Grass Valley Brewing Company is hosting the beer garden again. We have games. And then this year, we're also expanding to more games for older kids. So we have some robotics activities and some outdoor activities such as like badminton and Jenga and things like that.
5: Parking is free. Once there, you can also purchase tickets for games and raffles.
1: It's often surprising to people, but like 60% of Sierra College students need assistance with basic needs like food and housing and transportation and the food pantry. We offer so many opportunities for students, emergency funds. They can't get to school because their tire broke.
5: In addition, the Sierra College Foundation has awarded over $20,000 in scholarships to local students, which can be used for tuition and living expenses. The Family Fun Festival from 5 to 9 this evening. And the summer learning program through the Nevada County Library continues next week with several events taking place. Information Officer Taylor Wolf says a big one is the return of story time at the Nevada Union High School District Ranch. It's very popular and pre-registration is required and limited seats are still available. It's Tuesday, July 14th from 9 to 10 a.m. and the ranch and farm themed.
2: I went out a couple weeks ago with my kids, went to pet pigs and dogs and chickens. It was really, really fun. We got to take home seeds to germinate. So registration is required for this one, and 6 seats are available, so that's next week.
5: Then on Friday from 9 to 10 a.m., it's time to spend more time outdoors while enjoying stories. The librarians are partnering with the Bear Yuba Land Trust at the Allen Thiessen Trailhead parking lot at the corner of Alta Sierra Drive and Dog Bar Road
2: to do a story time followed by a short hike. 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
5: For more information on these events, visit nevadacountyca.gov/library. And researchers at Texas A&M are sending hundreds of grape seeds to the International Space Station, where they will spend 6 months exposed to cosmic radiation. And when they return, they'll be grown and turned into wine. The goal, researchers say, is to create more resilient, adaptive, and productive plants. They joke that the research project will also create a glass of vino that's out of this world. KNCO News Time, 8:15. I'm Paul Haas, KNCO News Talk, 8:30.
9: All right, and one of our regular listeners, Joyce, here called up, wanted to know if we had some information on that fire off of Cedar Avenue. Yesterday.
5: I don't have anything right now.
9: But I kind of went on Ubinet because, it got contained. When I was on the town yesterday, it's when it was coming down.
5: Okay.
9: And so one of the sergeants there from the Grass Valley Police Department was getting call after call because they might have started using it because it was right on the city-county line where Cedar Avenue is off of Ridge Road, just in case they needed evacuation. It's held to a third acre. It was just really a vegetation fire, but there were residences close. But she lives right in the flight path.
5: Yeah.
9: And so it's amazing, like, you got the two tankers, you had helicopters coming from Chico, like dropping stuff. Mm-hmm. I mean, it's amazing how coordinated it is.
5: How
9: blessed we are to have resources so close by.
5: Absolutely, absolutely. And they once a year they always say, oh, we're going to move the base. And the base says, no, we're not going anywhere.
9: No way. Right. Yeah. And even with the new... Loma Rica homes going up over there, which are pretty impressive built over there. Again, they know that's the flight path, and there's no better blessing they can have to have a flight path.
5: Absolutely.
9: Right there.
5: It's been used before.
9: Mm-hmm. Exactly.
5: They had a fire out there several years ago. So.
9: Right on the nosy.
5: Yeah.
9: All right. So I appreciate Joyce asking about that.
5: Yes.
9: All right. It is 8:17, 75 degrees. We've got traffic and weather up next.
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17: Beep, beep, beep, beep, yeah!
9: Beep, beep. KNCO News Time, 8:18, 75 degrees. Time to take another look at our Gold Country traffic. And again, traffic's doing pretty well out there. Surface streets, Grass Valley, Nevada City. Yeah, pretty quiet. Getaway day, we get the summertime. Friday's a lot of times that extended weekend day.
18: heaven knows it is here at the station. I think the GM gone. So far, so good, though. In town here, no issues as far as any incidents or accidents go. Both 49 and 174. Nice rides through Auburn and Colfax. And then we get to westbound 80. Great example. There's only two incidents in the entire Sacramento region. One's in North Sac around Fair Oaks Boulevard on the surface streets. A little fender bender there, but that's about it. Highway 20 also quiet through Penn Valley, down to Marysville, Yuba City. And once you're down the hill, 70, 99, 65, doing great.
19: 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This is Barbara Svenhart for KNCO News Talk 830. Guess I forgot to make it clear that Travis is a nifty kitty. He is. All right, that's fixed. Oops, you're right. I meant to say repaired. He hates the word fixed.
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18: Okay, NCO News Time, 820, 76 degrees. Yes, it is warming up already with details on weather. We'll head to the BNC Ace Home and Garden Weather Center. That's where Ace is the place and the place we find Dan Holliday. Good morning, Dan.
21: Good morning. How are you?
18: I'm doing fine. How about yourself?
21: Well, obviously, yeah, feeling the difference because we've jumped, maybe about 6-8 degrees.
18: Yeah, about 8 degrees.
21: Yeah,
18: pretty amazing how it's working up. You know, it's kind of funny because we were looking at things warming up, and you kind of called it that end of the work week into the weekend. We definitely have a little bit of a step up in temperatures, and yeah, it's going to be another warm day today, the way it's sounding right now.
21: Well, it certainly is. Yeah, the heat is really starting to build in for us. We're going to feel that today. And anything you can do to get today started early when you walk or run or jog or prance like we do.
18: Oh, we prance. We prance all the time. Yeah. Sort of like that Otis guy from Mayberry we were talking about earlier off the air. Yeah. I was amazed how you knew his last name. That's how a good trivia guy you are.
21: Well, I don't know about that. Somebody asked me to be part of a music trivia thing, and then I didn't know half the answers to some of the songs, so I feel like I was thrown out before I even got started.
18: I know. There's nothing but pressure on radio guys.
21: But there is.
18: But I will say one thing about the forecast in California. It is pretty straightforward. It is going to be sunny and warm when we get the summertime. No, Danny, it looks like are you still there? Wait a minute. All of a sudden, you went away for a little bit.
21: Can you hear me okay?
18: Yeah, I can hear you now. Yes.
21: Yeah, I think we went through. I had to use a secondary line because line number one wasn't working. So we may have a little signal issue.
18: Okay.
21: So hopefully we've reconnected.
18: Yes, we did.
21: Okay, great. Well, temperatures today going to be sunny, warm, obviously, for us. And we're going to gradually warm up here a little bit more over the next couple of days. We're looking forward to staying indoors or doing anything that puts us in the shade here as we transition into the next, I would say, probably the weekend and upcoming work week. In fact, we're already seeing temperatures that are going to be climbing into the mid-90s here by Monday and Tuesday of next week. I will tell you, though, that if you want to escape from all this, maybe you've got some weekend plans, or you don't, you could travel to Tahoe because they are going to be around 80 today and 81 tomorrow. So overall, looks like it's going to be pretty good. But the way things play out right about now, we'll gradually climb a degree or two almost every day right on into the weekend. Sunny and warm, about 90 for the high today. Temperatures overnight down to 68. 91 tomorrow, 92 on Sunday. It is 76 right now. For weather anytime, click on the Weather Center at KNCO.com. I'm meteorologist Ann Holliday on KNCO News Talk 830.
0: Happy birthday to you. Happy birthday to you. Happy birthday. 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
18: All right, KNCO News Time, 8:29, 76 degrees. Squeeze in some sports. We had France First Nation make the semifinal round of the Final Four of the World Cup as they took care of Morocco 2-0 from Foxborough. Yeah, it was a good, solid win for France. They have been the team to beat so far. They still look that way. Now, the quarters continue today with one match with Spain taking on Belgium and Inglewood. Inglewood, the one that eliminated the United States, so you know they're a good team. But Spain is also one of the favorites to get to the finals, so we'll see how that goes. As far as baseball, Giants slugged 3 home runs on their way to the 8-2 win over the Rockies that was down in the city. Casey Schmidt, Bryce Eldridge, Willy Adames went deep. Eldridge made McCovey Cove for the first time.
7: The fact that I got the one out of the way and saw that tick go up on the counter, that was pretty cool. So just envisioning more of those coming.
18: Yeah, I mean, that's cool when you play baseball there at that ballpark to have it go in McCovey Cove and add to that count made famous by Barry Bonds over the years. Athletics, though, suffered their second straight sweep. This was at the hand of the Tigers. 4-1 loss in Detroit. They'll start another series with the White Sox tonight in Chicago. For News Talk 830 Sports, I'm Tom Fitzsimmons. Sanjay Gupta is next.
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11: Not all screen time is created equal, and a new study out of Sweden is helping us understand this even better. So researchers followed more than 20,000 people over nearly two decades and determined that passive screen time, like sitting on the couch and watching television, raised someone's risk of dementia. But if they did something active, like reading, puzzles, or interacting with other people, this same group of people saw their risk of dementia drop. Just like you gotta put the work in to keep your body in shape as you age, you basically have to do the same thing with your brain. A couple things I have found to help: working to learn something new every day, whatever it might be, challenging yourself in some way every day, and really importantly, staying socially active. Some days that means meeting friends in person. Other days, maybe an email, a text, or a phone call. Just stay engaged. I'm Dr. Sanjay Gupta, helping you live a better life.
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18: KNCO News Time 834, 77 degrees. 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
2: 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Philanthropist Eunice Kennedy Shriver was born on this day, and in 1913, the mercury hit 134 degrees in California's Death Valley, the hottest temperature ever recorded in the U.S. We wouldn't call it a science exactly, but there is a mode of thought that says the shape of your toes can reveal a lot about your personality. If your second toe is longer than your big toe, for example, it indicates you're a good leader, athletic, but a bit impulsive. 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If your little toe is unusually small, you're likely to be playful and childlike. Can you wiggle your little toe by yourself? That says you're flirty and adventurous. That's the Old Farmer's Almanac Radio Report. 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
18: KNCO News Time, 8:37, 77 degrees. Time to take a look at weather. Let's head to the BNC Ace Home and Garden Weather Center. That's where Ace is the place, but also the place we find Dan Holliday kind of sharing a warm weekend on tap.
21: Well, we do have a warming trend that's going to be kicking in, and that's largely due to a strengthening area of high pressure. It's been warm here lately. It was warm yesterday, but going to inch up maybe a degree or so today. And we'll see that a little bit warmer as we go into Sunday and early next week. That's due to a strengthening area of high pressure that's going to be expanding across the desert southwest. It will be causing some monsoonal moisture to be pulled up from the Pacific and the Gulf as well, too. And for that reason, we'll see an uptick in the chances of showers in the higher country. But for the most part, things are fairly quiet close to home. Temperatures today going to be around 89, 90 degrees for the high. Our overnight low expected to be in the upper 60s. Warm again tomorrow. Sunny with a high temperature about 90. 91 likely on Sunday and low 90s by early next week.
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0: City Council during the June primary election.
1: I am immensely grateful to everyone who participated in our democratic process by voting. You have deepened my love for this town and inspired me to work towards reaching our full potential as a community that lives in harmony with each other and with our environment.
0: Ms. Ortlund has been running a firm that supports people with disability. It's called Skylight Social Security Disability Advocates. She also indicates that the environment will be among her priorities. This is her first time in public office.
1: As your council member, I promise to look out for all community members and ensure that no one is left behind. I look forward to moving our environmental and sustainability goals forward. Nevada City, we are unique in every way. We have an incredible opportunity to be a model for how we can work together to accomplish our visions.
0: Adam Klein was reelected to another open seat, and after presenting him with a gavel for his 1 year as mayor, the council unanimously elected Daniela Fernandez to succeed him. Fernandez, who was also mayor in 2024, was nominated by Councilmember Doug Fleming, who would have assumed the role under an automatic rotation order since he'd been mayor in 2023, but he told KNCO that a procedural change approved by the council a few years ago stipulates that once all members have served at least once as mayor, succession can be determined by a majority vote of the council. And ongoing parking system challenges were also a subject of a detailed discussion at the Nevada City City Council meeting Wednesday. They approved a pilot project last year. The project has included replacing coin-only meters at the Commercial Street lot with a meter kiosk, which allows additional payment methods. And after hearing an update, the council appeared to be ready for more changes. That includes discontinuing 5 on-street parking meters. The old Commercial Street coin meters would be placed elsewhere, including on Spring Street. And City Engineer Brian McAllister also promoted a permit parking program for employees. But Chamber of Commerce Executive Director Lynn Skrukrud stressed that it would need to be more incentivized and financially friendly for it to be used. She also mentioned that local businesses have suffered somewhat from the use of coin meters.
2: The number one complaint we receive in the visitor center is that our meters only take quarters. And the number one complaint we receive from our businesses is that they're always running out of quarters because they have patrons coming in who won't shop with them unless they give them quarters to fill those meters. So it affects both our businesses and our visitors who aren't carrying quarters anymore. A lot of other towns don't even take cash.
0: Meanwhile, Vice Mayor Gary Peterson said the current meter system needs to go and be replaced with block kiosks, among other much-needed modernization measures, in order to shore up the city's lagging revenues. But Mayor Daniela Fernandez said she's not a fan.
3: Block kiosks are going to be a new physical structure that I think changes the landscape of our historic town in a way that I don't think is necessary. I do think we need the right technology and modernization. I've been saying for years that we should be a modern historic town. We can be, we have to be, we have to find ways to be.
0: Fernandez also opposes expanding meter hours from 9 a.m. to 6 p.m. to 8 a.m. to 8 p.m. Staff will now explore the cost feasibility of the direction the council provided. And at their recent meeting, the Nevada Irrigation District Board of Directors expressed dismay about the decision to end mandatory boat inspections for the invasive golden mussels at Lake Oroville. Meanwhile, most lakes in the region, including the Nevada Irrigation District, are in the second season of quarantine requirements. No golden mussels have been detected in the district, with officials crediting the boat inspection program. The mussels were first discovered in the Sacramento-San Joaquin River Delta in late 2024. A risk assessment from the State Department of Water Resources, which operates Lake Oroville, revealed that the golden mussel is less likely to establish itself in the lake's deep, cold waters compared to other lakes. Board Director Rich Johansson disagreed.
4: Even Convict Lake has golden mussel rules. Every cold lake up there is instituting protections against the golden mussel. But, you know, imagine the state doing the right thing.
0: Invasive species experts say the revised Department of Water Resource policy increases the likelihood that golden mussels will invade Lake Oroville and then hitch a ride on boats to other lakes. Johansson also asked NID General Manager Jennifer Hansen whether the lake PG&E operates in the district as part of the quarantine program.
4: Is PG&E doing Spalding?
5: No. PG&E won't participate in the conversations either.
6: Wow.
7: Well, okay.

0: Going back to getting control of our water.
1: Right.
0: We have to get control of our water.
2: Meanwhile, Assistant NID General Manager Greg Jones mentioned that there's legislation moving through the state capitol to ramp up decontamination efforts. And California will now spend nearly $2.5 billion on special education, Tammy Trujillo reports.
3: Governor Newsom says that's an increase of 43% from last year.
4: We're doing fine with some earlier investments, but there was this gnawing understanding that we were, you know, failing more efficiently, that we needed to do something bold.
3: The increase in funding brings more support for students with disabilities. It's part of the new 2026-27 state budget, which sets aside more than $128 billion for public schools. Overall, the budget continues funding for key programs like free school meals for all students, universal transitional kindergarten, and expanded child care. I'm Tammy Trujillo.
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7: 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Back to Paul Haas.
2: Perhaps the biggest fundraiser of the year for financially struggling students at the Sierra College campus in Grass Valley is happening this evening, sponsored by the college's Nevada County Council. It's the second annual Family Fun Festival. Executive Dean Karen O'Hara says once there, you can purchase tickets for games and raffles and enjoy dining and beverages from a variety of food trucks. Local beer and wine will also be served in a beer garden.
8: So all the money that we raise from the event stays right here in Nevada County for our Nevada County students. It goes toward purchasing instructional supplies, scholarships. We give at least $20,000 in scholarships to our local students every year. We also sponsor enrichment activities.
2: And new this year, O'Hara says, is a robot section targeted for teens. She says over 60% of students need assistance with basic needs, including food, housing, or transportation.
8: Last year, we had a student who was stranded in Grass Valley, lived in Truckee, but because of a snowstorm, couldn't get back. We were able to use our emergency funds to get him dinner and get him put up in a hotel. So we really depend on these fundraising events to have that money available to support our students, even with just some of the most basic needs. We're also able to purchase supplies.
2: Sierra College has also created a food pantry at the campus where hygiene kits are also available. And those curious about Sierra College this evening, staff will be on hand to answer questions. Look for lots of college swag and brochures. The Family Fun Festival from 5 to 9 this evening. And the Nevada County Summer Learning Program through the Public Library continues next week with several events taking place. Information Officer Taylor Wolf says the new and very popular event at the high school ranch is returning.
9: Another story time at the high school district ranch next Tuesday, July 14th from 9 to 10 a.m. It's going to be ranch and farm themed.
2: The seats are limited, so you do need to pre-register. Then on Friday, it's time to do a little hiking while learning.
9: And then also next week on Friday, July 17th from 9 to 10 a.m., we're partnering with Bear Yuba Land Trust again. We're going to be out at the Allen Thiessen Trailhead parking lot, corner of Dog Bar Road and Altasier Drive.
2: And following story time, the participants will go on a short hike on the trail. The activities are open for preschoolers, youth, and teens. 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And Walmart lowering prices on thousands of products, Tammy Trujillo reports.
3: The retail giant says it began rolling out the cuts last week on seasonal summer items in stores, online, and through the Walmart and Sam's Club apps. President Trump praised the move in a social media post, saying Walmart was lowering prices at his administration's request to celebrate the country's 250th birthday. Walmart's announcement of the reductions comes after the company raised prices on general merchandise in February due to higher U.S. tariffs on imports. I'm Tammy Trujillo.
2: And a new bill in California could let drivers choose to have their insurance company track their driving in exchange for lower rates. Right now, California is the only state that does not allow insurance companies to use so-called telematics to determine rates. If the bill passes, drivers could sign up to have their driving habits monitored for a possible discount. Supporters say it would reward safe drivers and help prevent accidents. Privacy advocates and the state's insurance department worry it could threaten privacy and even raise rates for some drivers. The bill is now being considered by the Senate Appropriations Committee. KNCO News Time heading towards 8:50. I'm Paul Haas, KNCO News Talk 8:30.
7: Telematics. All right.
2: How about that?
7: Well, I mean, I guess I could see that.
2: Well, and believe it or not, the Tesla already monitors your driving if you have an electric vehicle like that.
7: Yeah,
2: and
7: it's
2: funny because you call and complain about something, you say, well, you were driving this fast at this time. What, you know?
7: Well, that's the thing. I mean, you're not in an accident, you don't get a ticket. If you're exceeding the speed limit, mm-hmm. your insurer doesn't really know that. They're just assuming you're driving safely.
2: Mm-hmm. Yeah.
7: You know, but all of a sudden, you might have issues that way, too.
2: Yeah.
7: Am I right on that?
2: Yeah, it could. All of a sudden, they're going to say, yeah, you know, you speed all the time, so your rates are going up.
7: That's why I wanted the other side of that.
2: Yeah,
7: yes.
2: Yeah.
7: Right. So, interesting thing. We'll keep an eye on. What was the term again? Telematics?
2: Telematics, yeah.
7: All right. I'm just going with this. I'm going with Keaton Hooper.
2: Yes.
7: Our first FFA or 4-H, Larry. He's a 4-H kid from Misty Mountain. Last year, I started raising rabbits for meat, and let me tell you, they do taste like chicken. I do love that. It's one of my favorite lines of all time, and that's our first letter.
2: Yeah. And that's it. And that's from a 10-year-old.
7: Good job.
2: A 10-year-old who raised...
7: Yeah, champion meat pen last year.
2: Yeah, yeah.
7: And so he knows what he's doing.
2: And I know that Sue Hook is looking to replenish.
7: There you go. Yes, we were amazed what it went for, that's for sure. All right, it's just about 8:51. We have weather up next.
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7: KNCN News Time, 8:52, 78 degrees. Yeah, beautiful blue skies. Already warming, though, pretty quickly. Look at weather. Comes from the BNC Ace Home and Garden Weather Center. That's where Ace is the place we find Dan Holliday. It's also brought to you by Jerry Serino's Hidden Grove Project to bring our children home.
1: Well, we do have a warming trend that's going to be kicking in, and that's largely due to a strengthening area of high pressure. It's been warm here lately. It was warm yesterday, but going to inch up maybe a degree or so today. And we'll see that a little bit warmer as we go into Sunday and early next week. That's due to a strengthening area of high pressure that's going to be expanding across the desert southwest. It will be causing some monsoonal moisture to be pulled up from the Pacific and the Gulf as well, too. And for that reason, we'll see an uptick in the chances of showers in the higher country. But for the most part, things are fairly quiet close to home. Temperatures today going to be around 89, 90 degrees for the high. Our overnight low expected to be in the upper 60s. Warm again tomorrow. Sunny with a high temperature about 90, 91 likely on Sunday, and low 90s by early next week.
10: You're never going to get out of this world alive. That's true. It's not fun to think about unpleasant things. Hi, this is Jerry Serino. While attending a hearing at the Nevada County Planning Commission for my recently opposed Hidden Grove project in Cedar Ridge, there are many misunderstood facts regarding this project that I'll explain later. But during the hearing, While I was explaining to the chamber the historic relationship of our gracious business community and our vital nonprofit organizations, I heard one opponent to this project yell out, "What does nonprofits have to do with this Hidden Grove project in Cedar Ridge?" I'll explain. We have over 683 nonprofits in Nevada County and the most per capita of any other county. Many provide vital medical assistance for our bodies, economic and social care for our families, and cultural and entertainment to benefit our souls, all maintained and operated by hardworking, compassionate, and caring good people helping good people. Since COVID, most all nonprofits are struggling financially because of the economic downturn in our business sector, a major source of funding. 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
7: 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KNCO News Time, 8:56, 78 degrees. Time to take one last look at our Gold Country traffic. That traffic's been doing pretty darn well here in town. Again, I think in summer vacation time, Fridays seem to be a getaway day for lots. So traffic volume a little bit different, a little bit different pattern. But so far, very quiet here in town. No big issues. Again, local road projects might be going on, whether it's tree trimmers or utility work, things like that in your neighborhood. But 49 and 174, nice rides through Auburn and Colfax as far as hooking up to 80. Westbound into Sacramento, looks like around the Highway 65 junction around westbound 80. We do have a traffic hazard they're listing. Well, you got a metal rake of all things in the number 3 or right lane. That's a potentially bad traffic hazard, so hopefully that can get cleared away as quickly as possible. Other than that, things are pretty quiet into the capital city this morning.
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7: And And KNC News Time, 8:59, 78 degrees. That does it for our morning news. Thanks for bringing us along here at KNCO, making us part of your Friday morning. Weather-wise, going to be a warm day today. Yes, it already has warmed up. So, again, if you have errands to do, probably want to get them done as soon as you can as it continues to go up. Keep the pets at home. They could be in distress pretty quickly with these summertime conditions being with us, not only today, but a little warming going on as we go through the weekend as well. ABC News coming up top of the hour. It's followed by a half-hour KNC Insight with Homer Nottingham in the house. Blue Zone time and, of course, Community Fitness Day not too far away as well. So a whole bunch of things to catch up with Homer. That's followed by Beyond Investments up next here on KNCO News Talk 830.
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17: From ABC News, I'm Chuck Sievertson. Bad storms, major rain and flooding are leading to evacuations and rescues in the Midwest and East Coast. ABC News Chief Meteorologist Ginger Z.
18: Many of these go through the weekend, and so all the way up to Pittsburgh, much of West Virginia, into southern Ohio and eastern Kentucky, well, the entire state of Kentucky, under flood watch. We're not only going to have the flash flooding potential, but also some damaging winds.
17: Forecasters say 12 inches of rain fell in Iron County, Missouri, in only 7 hours. European wildfire emergencies continue. One roared through southern Spain overnight, killing at least 12 people, 8 people injured, 23 others missing. The Iran situation still not resolved. There's still what U.S. officials are calling technical talks. ABC News Chief Global Affairs Correspondent Martha Raddatz.
19: There were no new U.S. attacks overnight despite two nights of bombing. And the fact that the president has declared the ceasefire over, this comes on the final day of a six-day funeral service for the Ayatollah killed in the opening rounds of this war well over 4 months ago. Massive crowds mourned the slain leader.
17: Mexican officials say their government will file criminal complaints over the deaths of its citizens in ICE custody or as part of any immigration enforcement operations. New details on this week's fatal shooting of a Mexican national killed by federal agents in Houston claiming self-defense. ABC's Jay O'Brien in Washington.
20: The shooting sending shockwaves through Houston.
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20: Salgado Araujo, an undocumented immigrant living in the U.S. for 35 years, was close to obtaining legal immigration status, his son said.
22: Undocumented migrants are humans.
20: They're demanding an independent investigation.
17: Department of Homeland Security admits he was not the intended target. CDC trying to trace the source of the stomach bug now reported in 18 states. You're listening to ABC News.
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11: 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The number, 477-5626. That's 477-KNCO. The opinions expressed are those of the hosts and callers and do not reflect the opinions of the advertiser, staff, or ownership of Nevada County broadcasters. 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
7: Okay, NCO News Time, just about 9:06, 79 degrees. Yes, almost at 80 degrees. Going to be a warm day again today, so just make your plans accordingly if you have errands to do. Couple of things. Make sure you do them early for your own health. Make sure you keep your pets at home, because this is the time of year where you think you might have shade where you park your car and the sun moves. All of a sudden, they can be in distress very quickly when it's this warm inside a vehicle, that's for sure. So keep the pets at home. Other thing you can do, which is really a great thing to do as far as your neighborhood goes, is if you know some neighbors that might have some physical limitations, it's tough for them to do an errand. And that errand could be, yeah, going to the store, you know, getting a few things. Or it could be just getting the garbage cans back up the driveway or going to get their mail in the heat of the day in the afternoon. It'd be a nice thing to do. I say that because Homer Nottingham's in the house. And one thing Homer has taught me, there's something to be said, Homer, not only to physically try to get in good shape, but mentally to do some good things, too.
0: Absolutely, Tom.
7: Helps your spirit.
0: For several years now, we've been trying to create a blue zone here in Nevada County, and we're doing a really great job. I get really great comments as to what we're doing to creating that blue zone, where we have longevity with a high-quality life. And, of course, we get some great guests on our program. I got a lot of comments from Dr. Akanamata when he was here.
7: He's our doctor.
0: He's a delight, and I got some great comments on that. And then I've been going to the emergency room a few times, and there's one doctor up there that was in particular really good. So I'm going to have him as a guest next week, Dr. Miller. He's the best ER doctor I've ever seen up at the ER room.
7: Well, that's very interesting.
0: Job, yeah.
7: All right.
0: And today we have a very special lady. My daughter drove down from Santa Barbara, had very bad back pain. She wasn't going to be able to drive back. She was laid up at the house there for a bit. Sent her over to see our guest today. She not only drove back, she didn't have any pain in her back for about 2 months after one treatment with Angela Rose.
7: Angela Rose is here, a myofascial massage therapist or release therapist. Is that close?
2: Myofascial release, yeah.
7: Look at that.
2: Yeah.
7: I don't even know what that means, but it's a big word.
2: It really is.
7: Yes. Okay, so can you explain what that is, myofascial release?
2: Yeah, so we have fascia wrapping every single cell of our body. It is the cell membrane. It's the water that bathes the tissue, the interstitial fluid. And so that fascia can be restricted. When we have trauma or injury, we can have impact, and it creates tension. And mm-hmm. that tension can be up to 2,000 pounds of pressure per square inch.
7: Wow.
2: So it can be really strong.
7: Yeah.
2: So people can feel like they have rods in their back. And it really is like that. So the body can create scaffolding, and it can pull joints out of structure, out of alignment, and it can really, you know, create dysfunction for the structure. So myofascial release releases those restrictions really gently and effectively.
7: Look at this. And I have a little bio here. It's a very short bio. But it says here you've been doing this for 27 years experience doing this?
2: Yeah. So yeah, I've been doing body work for 27 years.
7: You start when you're 10? Oh, when did you start doing this?
2: Yeah, my whole adult life, really. It's been my passion and interest, yeah.
7: What got you into this? It's such a unique type of discipline.
2: Yeah, I met Lee Joseph on Kauai. And he had a beautiful school there overlooking the ocean. And he taught structural integration and connected tissue therapy, which is this kind of work, just a different teacher, really.
7: Well, see, I love these old, you know, it's kind of funny. Homer and I talk about this all the time. These old disciplines that have been out there for thousands of years and stuff. And really, it kind of supplants and certainly helps out modern medicine. If anything, it's kind of a proven thing that these things work.
0: Yeah, Tom, in traditional Chinese medicine, as a matter of fact, the type that I practice with Qigong and Tai Chi, fascia is a big part of it. Now, all of our energy in our body in traditional Chinese medicine runs through the fascia membrane. Now, it's made out of collagen and fiber and water, and a lot of times it gets dehydrated for stress and tension reasons and other reasons, and it sticks together, and it's very hard to get loose. So it just builds up in your body. And then the energy can't flow. What we call meridians, they run pretty much along with the veins and arteries. Well, the fascia membranes will be very large around those, so the meridians run right along with them, and they get blocked, and that causes tremendous pain. And that's why I was so interested in what she's doing, because it's an old discipline that is just fabulous.
7: Now, how do you guys know each other? I'm just kind of curious, because you had
0: to... I sent my daughter to see her.
7: But, I mean, did you know about her reputation?
0: She writes a great article in the Union newspaper.
7: Oh, okay.
0: And many of the testimonials in there just blew my mind that she was able to really change their lives just with one or two visits. And that's why I said, when my daughter was here, you're going to go see Angela Rose. And so I sent her over there.
7: How quickly can you kind of evaluate, Angela, how the condition of a patient, a prospective patient, and I might come in complaining about back, like you said, back pain or shoulder pain, neck pain, you know, things like that?
2: Yeah, so I was taught to body read. And so I look at someone's structure and I get to see them, you know, in their underwear or, you know, less clothing. And I look at them from all four sides. And so I've been trained to see where things are tight, pulled, where things are bundled. You know, you start to see how the pelvis is tipped forward. Usually the pelvis is in rotation, in a torsion, and that throws the spine off.
7: Oh, yeah. Okay.
2: And so then the sacrum is your foundation of your spine. And if that's slightly off or less than slightly, it'll go over to one side. It'll deviate from center. And so I get to see then it comes back and corrects. It has to overcorrect to stay balanced. And so the body in its best attempts is usually in different torsions. So the rib cage becomes in a slight torsion, which means twisted, right? Mm. And so that's kind of what spines do. They twist and they bend, and we want that mobility. And we want symmetry. We want alignment. And so it's really easy to see, you know, through my keen eye of measuring, because I just look, I'm very aware.
7: You know, it was kind of funny. When I opened the door to say hi to you, you kind of gave me a look. Were you sizing me up then a little bit?
2: I can't help it.
7: You can't help it, can you? Well, I have those issues. I know I do. Because a great example, you know, late in the day, because I'm battling some other health issues and stuff, but I walk up the stairs and I kind of list, for lack of a better term, to the right a little bit as I go upstairs. And I actually put my hand on the wall to kind of go up. So I'm sure it feels like it's at the base of my spine. It actually feels that way.
2: Yeah. And what we do is we try to get away from pain, because pain doesn't feel good, but it usually causes more compensation. So the body is kind of trying to get away from it. And so we leave it, and then we base in another area of our body that isn't centered. And so then that has to overcorrect to the other side. So a lot of my teachings that I teach while I'm working with people is about their feet, you know, about looking to see how much weight you distribute in your feet.
7: Wow. Okay.
2: And so if that's different, you want to make it the same, right? So we have left and right, we have front and back, we have side to side, you know, the medial and the lateral side of our feet. And so a lot of it is training ourselves to witness what we're doing in our structure while we're walking around and doing all the things in our day. Because if we're out of balance, a lot of people kind of get off to one hip, but that makes their spine kind of go over to that side.
7: Yes, yes.
2: So, you know, a lot of this is awareness in our own movements, you know.
7: You know, it's funny about feet, because Homer, you talk about grounding all the time. I think even in your exercises, you talk about the feet and grounding. This is part of it too, huh?
0: This is a big part of it. And when that fascia membrane, it's not only for the back now. It's for every cell in your whole body. Mm-hmm. Every cell in your whole body can be affected. My wife's had some TIAs. Well, that creates a lot of fear and stress and tension in the body. It's for that type of thing also. And of course, I'm sending my wife over to see Angela.
7: No, TIA, you use that term. I want to make sure
0: that's
7: people
0: a mini
7: know what
0: stroke.
7: Is.
0: It's before you get the major stroke.
7: Oh,
0: it
7: okay.
0: doesn't kill the brain cells, but it really does affect the body, so it's not moving the way it used to, because okay. it affects one side of the brain, and then you have to recover those cells. Now, with the TIA, you can recover the cells. With a stroke, they're dead. They've been starved for oxygen and all the ingredients that it takes to keep them alive. When you have a full stroke. So fortunately, she's had TIAs, and that gives us time to work with her and to get things going. And that's one of the reasons I was in the emergency room for the last few months.
7: Okay, all right.
0: Six different times.
7: Well, I appreciate that, sharing that. Because you're not alone. I mean, you know, it's
0: no,
7: just part
0: it's
7: of
0: a, very common
7: a lot of
0: thing.
7: People going through. Right.
0: Yes. And it's and most of it, a lot of it, probably all of it, is caused from fascia membrane. Now, there's good pharmaceuticals and various things that people use to release some of that also. But this is a nice natural way that's been used for thousands of years in traditional Chinese medicine and getting that fascia membrane open and flowing again.
7: Well, what's interesting, Angela, just in hearing Homer talk, it's not lost on me. Because in my mind, I'm thinking about the fascia around cells, mainly muscular I'm thinking of. Maybe bones, too, because I'm dealing with some cancer stuff. However, it sounds like the bloodstream and all that stuff's all you know worked on, I guess, with your discipline, right?
2: Yeah, so fascia holds every cell. So
7: every cell,
2: it
7: right.
2: is the mother of all systems. So it's really holding every system of the body. So we have muscles, we have ligaments, we have tendons. Usually they, you know, get to ligaments and tendons closer to the joints. That's how muscles are connected to the joint to hold it stronger. And so every one of the layers of the fascia is addressed through this myofascial release. And it's done with a piezoelectric effect. So the pressure is strong, but it's light. It's very interesting, but it basically kind of moves into the resistance and holds there. So it's not pushing past anyone's natural resistance. And then when you do that, it's this listening that happens and the tissue gets heard. And so it's an unwinding.
7: Mm-hmm.
2: It's kind of like when you have a trauma, you get bound up, you have the way you got bound up. And so the tissue starts to unwind like that. And so, you know, bones will be moving around. And I'm pretty much, it's almost like a partner dance. I'm meeting it where it's at.
7: I'm glad you just said that because I want to tell our listeners, as you're talking to me, it is almost like you're dancing, like with your
2: yeah,
7: hands and
2: yeah,
7: stuff.
2: Yeah, because, movement. Yeah, we're moving the tissue and the tissue wants to go somewhere. And it's like, it's trusting the intelligence of the body and the body feels heard. And so when the body feels heard, it kind of lets down its guard. So we have a lot of protective layers. And so the fascia then gets hydrated. A piezoelectric effect is when the tissue, it's a crystalline structure, and so it kind of gets slightly crushed in a way, and then it transforms and it changes shape when it has this electrical charge that happens with that heat that happens.
7: So is it a laying on of your hands on certain body parts, like with your daughter, Homer, it was her back? So it was like on her back or lower back or whatever.
0: She hardly felt anything, but it was a miracle.
2: right. Yeah, it's been interesting because the softer that I go, the better results that I have. So I was trained in structural integration, which is Rolfing, which is really strong body work.
7: Effort. Yeah, okay.
2: And it wasn't getting the same effects. And so, you know, over time, I started learning cranial sacral and soft tissue mobilization and these different kind of like slower, more subtle techniques. And those were actually shifting the structure better. And it was really about the listening. Because, you know, structural integration is thinking and pushing it. And I think I know where you're supposed to go. And the connective tissue, this myofascial release, is really about trusting the body and waiting. You know, just holding and waiting. And I think that's what we really need, is just to be listened to and to kind of release the restriction.
7: Yeah. I think for some of us, it's an interesting discipline because we're not used to doing much more, I hate to say it, but to take some pain pills. You know what I mean?
0: Yes.
7: To have somebody, you know what I mean, or to lay your hands on there and just be quiet, be still, and have the work being done. That's pretty awesome.
2: Yeah, and the pain pills are kind of like telling your tissue to forget.
7: Yeah.
2: But the tissue doesn't really forget, and so it's temporary. You know, it's a temporary fix. It's like a Band-Aid. This is actually like fixing the tissue so you don't need a Band-Aid. And I can pull out herniations and discs. I've taken a 90-degree rotation out of a spine.
7: Ooh.
2: Yeah, I've helped people with severe scoliosis to be able to walk and stand better. Because it affects, you know, when you have a restriction in the pelvis, it affects everything down to the feet. And so the feet start to pull up and, you know, be uneven. And so it's really taking the whole body into account instead of just parting it out, which is what allopathic medicine does. It really like takes, oh, it's just your shoulder. But if you have a shoulder that hurts, usually it's because you don't have a foundation that's correct. And so by the time you look up to the shoulder and you have a lean, there's no support for the shoulder.
7: Mm-hmm.
2: And so that shoulder's sliding off. So of course it's going to be hurt. But when we fix the hips and we find stability and more alignment through the spine, the shoulder gets to have more room and space because it is like a fabric. So if you have something pulling and yanking down below, it's going to affect the tissue above and below.
7: Yeah.
2: So once we release those greater restrictions, you know, we can fine tune.
7: Well, this is like a key to your Blue Zone, without a doubt, because as we get older, we have some, you know, things that need probably to get worked on.
0: Absolutely.
7: And all of a sudden, you could walk again, you could move again.
0: Absolutely. As a matter of fact, you know, that's one of the, why we use very slow, gentle movements. In the East, we don't go to the gym and lift heavy weights and run around the track at a record time or anything like that. It's slow, gentle yoga, tai chi, qigong, to relax that body, because see, that fascia membrane is made out of collagen, fiber, and water. And like Angela said, when that water leaves, for whatever reason, maybe you put a little strain on the knee or something, water left the fascia, now you've got collagen and fiber. Now that joint's going to stiffen up because that collagen and fiber sticking together and it will not release.
7: Uh-huh.
0: So when she does that, the touch and the slow, gentle, and gets it to totally relax, then it returns to its natural, healthy form again. And then the pain and the movement starts to go. We don't have to get stiff as we age. Sometimes they say, oh, that's natural aging, your joints are getting stiff. No, that's not natural aging. That's a sedentary lifestyle, and that fascia membrane has lost some of its elasticity, the water that's in it, and the collagen and fiber sticking together. So movement will do it. Gentle, relaxed movement, and that's what she does with her hands, and her ability to move it after 27 years of practicing it is amazing.
7: Yeah. Do some people, are they hesitant because it almost sounds like a hippie thing? Type of thing, you know, kind of like a new age type of thing when it's actually an old discipline.
2: I mean, I've been pretty booked out and
7: good for you.
2: You know, lots of clients. I see lots of people in the community, and I've been really well received here. So
7: yeah. Now, where's your
2: people love hippie things?
7: Yeah, they do love hippie things. No, I totally mean that. But you know how people are a little hesitant because
2: we don't know what it is, you know, and so it's like, what is that? They don't know, and so a lot of times we're trained. I mean, like you said, in allopathic medicine, people say, oh, we can either treat it with medication, we can give you a shot, or we can give you surgery. I mean, those are the options in
7: that's
2: that.
7: Right.
2: And
7: that's
2: not really,
7: once
2: you cut something, you can't really go back from that. And I see people who have problems and complications with surgeries all the time.
7: Absolutely.
2: So it's not necessarily a guarantee that it's going to fix it just to cut it and shorten the things and put some kind of, you know, metal plate in there. And I mean, I've seen people with 22 screws in their neck and plates, and their body still went into the deviation that they were, you know, because from the ground up, we build up to the neck. Mm-hmm. They're still going to be leaning to the side and have to crook their neck. Yeah, well it's put. Just, it doesn't really fix the problem. It's just a, you know, the idea of it. And it's very, you know, expensive for the body. The body, you know, has to recover from that. So I think myofascial release is just a really great way to avoid surgery and to really get back in your body and learn about yourself so that you can carry your structure in a, you know, aligned posture so that you're not kind of dumping into places and forgetting about it and, you know, taking the pill.
7: I guess your daughter might answer this question, but Angela, how quick will people feel a difference? You know, depending, say if it's a back thing, because that's a, you know, Homer's daughter had.
2: It really depends on the person. So, you know, I see people in series and I, you know, with something that's been around for 30 or 40 years, I've treated migraines. I've treated people with, you know, scoliosis, hip replacements, knee replacements. It really depends. And I've had, you know, I have people say they have pain relief with one session for sure. And people tend to book series because of that. And so then we work on it over time to help them really restore the fascial layers because, you know, it's one of those things you can't really predict.
7: Yeah, that's what I would think. Right.
2: Yeah, it's very.
7: But migraines, that's quite a thing to take on. That's not the easiest thing to do.
2: I have people with dysphonia who can't talk. And so we work on their vocal cords. Yeah, I mean, I can do everything. I had someone who had a sac around their lung and it was they had to have a catheter because it was filling with fluid.
7: It was to drain it.
2: And their posture was completely different from left to right. They looked almost like a different body. And we worked on their hip pain. They had an extreme hip pain and it went away the first session. And then as we worked, the amount of fluid decreased by half in 5 sessions.
7: Wow.
2: Because there's not so much strain. So that water that's in our bodies, when we have injury, it can create bursas, it can create sacs of fluid to try to protect itself, right?
7: Sure.
2: And so then when we get it back into alignment, it doesn't have that strain and that stress, so it doesn't have to create these different layers of protection.
7: All right, so how do people get a hold of you, Angela, before we run out of time? This is how quick it goes. It goes quickly.
0: It goes quick.
7: How do they get a hold of you?
2: Yeah, so I am at Soul Bodyworks, S-O-L, bodyworks.com, and you can book a session there. There's a schedule now session, you know, to book sessions. And you can call me at 503-869-6812. And
7: Do you go to Kauai still? It's like one of my favorite places in the world.
2: I actually have friends there who have just gotten land and told me I can be retreating there. So I'm actually going to be expanding into courses and doing retreats on Kauai soon. So all my clients are welcome.
7: It's heaven. It's about as close to heaven as we have. All right, Homer. And, of course, you're going to be out at the park here in about another day, right?
0: Absolutely.
7: Tomorrow morning?
0: We'll be out tomorrow morning at 10 a.m. Come on out and join us. We'll do some slow. And as Angela says, if you want to release that fascia membrane, you've got to learn to totally relax. And that's what she's doing is relaxing and letting that dehydration, letting it hydrate again and getting that water back in with that collagen and fiber so it's not sticking together. So that's what we're going to be doing tomorrow morning with slow, gentle exercises to get that body to relax.
7: Well, the two disciplines sound like they really would work.
0: They're ancient disciplines.
7: really
0: do work.
7: Yeah.
0: And on Monday, Wednesday, and Saturday, I'm there every day, 10 a.m. Come on out. It's an hour class. And then on Tuesday, we have a workshop where we'll go into some of the details. In fact, we'll be talking about what we're talking about today on Tuesday at the Unity Church. We'll be doing a workshop up there, and I'll have a handout for you. It'll have some of the ideas that Angela shared with us today that you can use almost immediately.
7: Yeah, Unity Church off of Whispering Pines.
0: Yeah,
7: I think
0: that's
7: it's 11, Cambridge.
0: To, 11 to 12 on Tuesday. We have a one-hour workshop, and you'll be given a nice handout on that at that one.
7: All right. All right. And again, Angela, I appreciate what you're doing. She sized me up, everybody. I could tell. This guy has issues. But even guys like me that have issues, we can get help.
2: Thank you so much, Tom, for having me.
7: Great
2: appreciate
7: having you here.
2: It. Yeah.
7: All the best to you. And, I'll see you over in Kauai. North Shore or South Shore?
2: Yeah.
7: Where do you normally go?
2: I mean the east side,
7: East side. Oh, yeah.
2: It's in between. Yeah, you get both.
7: I'm all over that, too. Yeah, it's all good stuff.
0: Next week, we'll have Dr. Miller from the ER division.
7: All right, very good. Nice. Homer, and of course, Community Fitness Day is not that far away as well,
0: two
7: right?
0: Two weeks.
7: 2 weeks. So we'll continue to talk about that as well. All right, that does it for us. We got Beyond Investments up next.

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1: Here is your forecast on KNCO News Talk 830. Warm today with a high in the upper 80s to around 90 and a light southwest wind. It'll be clear overnight till low 63, then warmer on Saturday with a high in the low 90s. Saturday night's going to be clouding up a bit, our low mid to upper 60s. Sunny and dry again for Sunday afternoon with a high between 90 and 95. For weather anytime, click on the Weather Center at KNCO.com. I'm meteorologist Ann Holliday on KNCO News Talk 830.
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4: Morning, folks.
3: Excited for a lovely weekend this weekend.
4: Yeah, how about your last weekend? How about your July 4th?
3: Fantastic. Loved it. Spent a little time on the lake for a couple hours.
4: Was it busy?
3: It wasn't bad. There were only three boats out there. Wow. On Scott's Flat.
4: It's like having it all to yourself.
3: Yeah, it was very nice and quiet. And then came back and, you know, did some, actually a quick grill because we spent more time on the lake than we thought we were going to.
4: Okay, which is a good thing.
3: So then we had to do a real fast hot dog roast.
4: Okay.
3: And then run to watch fireworks there at the Dorsey Overpass there.
4: Okay, so when you were growing up as a kid, were you able to do personal fireworks
3: of course.
4: In your neighborhood?
3: Well, oh, yeah.
4: Because up here you can't buy those kind of fireworks. So I grew up and did all the sparklers.
3: Yeah.
4: And
3: it was a blast.
4: And there's always kids who were selling illegal fireworks from Mexico.
3: Always. So,
4: Did you ever partake in those and blowing up models and stuff?
3: I can neither confirm nor deny.
4: Okay, you've got children
3: said activities.
4: Age, yeah.
3: Surrounded by illegal fireworks that may or may not have been purchased in Mexico and illegally smuggled behind the back seat
4: okay.
3: on the way back from Mexico. Yeah. But I don't know what you're talking about, Rick.
4: No, I have no idea.
3: Of course not.
4: Okay.
3: Of course not.
4: It was great. 4th of July weekend was...
3: Talk about great weather, too. It wasn't, you know, 100 degrees like it could have been and like it is in other places. Mm-hmm. It was just really quite nice, quite perfect. So, yeah. So.
4: And I heard you guys had a kind of a family excursion yesterday.
3: Yeah, we had a little family excursion, celebrate little, who I call P-Dub.
4: Okay. It's birthday party?
3: Parker Wild Rivera, P-Dub. 4 years old.
4: Nice.
3: Yep, 4 years old, and did a little roller skating. Roller skating.
4: I can't picture you on roller skates. Were you a roller skater back in the day?
3: Roller blades.
4: Blades, yes, I guess. I'm showing my age.
3: Yes. I never did learn how to roller skate, but I did roller blade.
4: Okay.
3: And
4: I would think that would be harder.
3: Yeah, maybe. I don't know. It wasn't that bad. I don't know. It was just the only thing I knew how to do.
4: Gotcha, okay.
3: We took the kids out probably about, I call it a month and a half ago, 2 months ago. Mm-hmm. And that was the first time that I'd been on any kind of a
4: skate
3: at all since I was 13.
4: Oh my goodness. So did P-Dub put on skates?
3: While.
4: Did he learn how to skate?
3: P-Dub put on some skates. He didn't quite make it onto the floor before falling and deciding this
4: Started
3: is not for him.
4: Understood.
3: And then gave him about a half an hour. Then he decided, I'll go try it again.
4: Oh, good for him.
3: and definitely hated every minute out there.
4: Okay, so next year, number five will not be at the roller rink.
3: Number five will not be at the roller rink for P-Dub. He's not.
4: And he's too small for the golf one, so you have to get creative.
3: Yeah, I think we're going to have to get creative with him. I think it's just going to be backyard pool again or something like that, you know, that kind of thing.
4: Well, good. I'm glad you could do this. So I think we should move on to
3: Yes, please.
4: Things to ponder.
3: What do you got? Very good.
4: Things to ponder?
3: Yes.
4: If time was randomly stopping and starting again, would we ever notice?
3: Yes. No, we wouldn't.
4: No.
3: Very interesting.
4: Are expensive paintings just trading cards for wealthy people?
3: Oh, definitely.
4: Yeah. I don't think there's... I've heard a statistic that we're talking multi-millionaires, that when they're going for Van Goghs and Rembrandts and things of that nature,
3: yes,
4: they can play in a ridiculous amount of money, but because there's only one and they're in high demand always, because it's a status symbol, that if I buy it for $5 million, 5 years later I can sell it to you for $10
3: million. That's right.
4: And make money every time.
3: I mean, Honus Wagner.
4: Yeah. Exactly. On some baseball card, exactly. Isn't carrot juice also orange juice?
3: I would agree with that.
4: Why is it okay to knock many times, but knocking only once is weird?
3: Yes. How about go to South America, parts of South America, in particular, the country of Uruguay. You don't knock on doors.
4: You don't.
3: No, it's very offensive to like enter through someone's gate and actually approach their door like that.
4: So how do you?
3: That would be very offensive. You stand on the outside of the front gate in the front yard.
4: Okay.
3: And wait. Clap.
4: Oh, and clap.
3: Yes.
4: Well, hopefully the lights won't turn on. But then their lights turn on and to tell them someone's there.
3: Oh yeah.
4: Yeah, the clapper's a big hit in South America.
3: Big hit down there.
4: Okay, moving on to a couple of trivia questions.
3: Very good.
4: What year was softball first introduced as an official Olympic sport? 1968, 1977, 1980, or 1996?
3: 77.
4: Nope, 1996.
3: 96?
4: At 7 feet...
3: I was a freshman in high school.
4: At a height of 7 feet, 7 inches, who was the tallest player ever to play in the NBA? A, Sean Bradley. B, Manute Bol. C, Grigori... Gregory Mersan or Tao Ming?
3: You mean Yao Ming?
4: Yao Ming.
3: It's Manute Bol.
4: No.
3: No?
4: It's G-O...
3: That weird one?
4: Yeah, it's the weird one. It's 7'7".
3: It's 7'7". Yeah, I know Sean Bradley was 7'6", so I couldn't remember the rest, though.
4: Yao Ming was...
3: I think Ming was 7'6", or 7'5", too.
4: So all close.
3: Okay.
4: All right, I'm going to punt on the rest of the trivia because we got a big topic to talk about.
3: We do.
4: Talking about, so everyone talks about retirement planning.
3: Yeah.
4: But most people will be focused on what they call the accumulation phase. How do we get money in so we build that nest egg when we retire?
3: Yes.
4: Well, now we're on the flip side. We have most of our clients are probably on the flip side where they've done the 30, 40 years of investing.
3: That's right.
4: Now they have this nest egg. And they don't know what's the responsible way to pull it out in a way that it will last as long as we do.
3: That's right.
4: And it can be a little tricky. So we're going to talk about kind of the things to consider when you're thinking about retirement and how you're going to pay for retirement.
3: That's right.
4: And some of the things that the advisors that we look at to help you plan for that.
3: I like it.
4: That plan.
3: Absolutely. I think it's a great discussion and a great case study today to talk about.
4: Yes. So, to start off, again, distribution planning. So,
3: yes.
4: I guess the first thing is, I had some clients come in the other day.
3: Yes.
4: Okay. 80 years old. They've been retired a while.
3: Yeah.
4: Actually, not that long. He just retired a couple of years ago. Okay. And they're the type of clients where they've done a very good job, got well over $1 million.
3: Yeah.
4: But they are afraid to ask for money.
3: Yes.
4: They don't think they have enough.
3: They're afraid to spend a little bit.
4: Yeah. And so, kind of as advisors, the first thing that we do is we kind of assess where they truly are. Instead of being, fearful about it, let's look at the numbers.
3: Yeah, that's right.
4: Okay?
3: That's right.
4: And so, most people with retirement assets, these are assets whether they be IRAs, 401Ks, SEPs, Roths. Okay? These are the vehicles that they've been putting money in.
3: Correct. I would agree. Yes.
4: Okay. Many times, if let's say in this case, this gentleman, this client of ours, has worked at numerous different places.
3: Sure. Okay. Like a lot of people nowadays.
4: And they've worked for companies, and they've also been sole proprietors.
3: Yeah.
4: So when you work for a company, the retirement plans you're exposed to are different than if you're an individual.

0: want to do is where can we combine some of these to simplify?
1: Yeah.
0: So they also understand, and so then what we call rollovers.
1: Rollovers, correct. So we're going to combine these things non-taxable.
0: Right.
1: Right? So does it create any tax to then consolidate and simplify life a bit?
0: Exactly. So let's say he was an independent contractor, and so he's got what we call a SEP.
1: Yeah.
0: So he set this simplified employee
1: plan. Pension plan.
0: Thank you.
1: Technically, but yes.
0: Okay. And then those went away, and then we have what we call individual or solo K plans.
1: Yes. For a lot of people.
0: For a lot of people. And you could, again, depending on how your business structure, you can have a company-owned 401k, and you can have an individual 401k.
1: That's right.
0: And you could be contributing to both.
1: Yeah, you could potentially be doing both. Up to the limits.
0: Exactly. So first thing is simplification. Let's combine where we can.
1: Yes.
0: Okay.
1: So you're going to take this tax status, right? So all pre-tax money can be eventually combined into one.
0: Right.
1: Post-tax money combined into one if you have multiple Roths or whatever, right?
0: Exactly.
1: Those kinds of things. Absolutely. Yep.
0: Then you look at, okay, how much are we going to need in retirement?
1: Yeah.
0: You know, in order to keep the lifestyle that you've grown accustomed to over these years.
1: That's right.
0: Okay. So that will add in, do they have a Social Security? Most likely.
1: Yeah, most likely.
0: Do they have some of our clients are old enough to still have had a traditional pension.
1: Yeah.
0: It's less and less every year, but they're still out there.
1: It is less and less every year, but they're around.
0: Yeah.
1: You'd be surprised. They're still around a little bit here and there.
0: And it used to be that if you depending on who you were working for, if you work for like the government that you didn't always get Social Security. Well, they've changed that. So now we're...
1: No, man, it's so nice to get to double dip.
0: Double dip. Okay, so then we look at, how much money are we going to need?
1: Yeah, what's the cost of living? What's their lifestyle cost, really?
0: And then we kind of look at it, and our kind of thumbnail is, we want to keep distributions 5% or less.
1: It'd be nice if it was 5% of their overall savings.
0: Overall savings.
1: Right.
0: Now, fortunately, as they get older, so if they're 65, 70 years old, 5%, no guarantees, but that's a good place to start.
1: Good place to start.
0: And fortunately, as you get older, since we'll talk to RMDs in a minute, required minimum distribution.
1: Yes. But
0: the amount you need to take out is going to be higher and higher and higher as you get older.
1: And if you wait a long time to retire because you enjoy your job or various other reasons, you might – there's an argument that could be made that you could afford the risk level of drawing higher than 5%.
0: Yes.
1: Like if you wait till your late 70s to fully retire, just based on average life expectancy, you probably could afford to take more than 5% out.
0: Right. Another way to calculate it is say, we need X amount. Let's say $8,000 for the sake of argument.
1: Yeah.
0: So first thing, how much are you going to get from Social Security? Because it's a gap you have to fill.
1: That's right.
0: Let's say between you and your spouse, you're getting four or five grand. So now you got $3,000 that you have to make up.
1: That's right.
0: And that's not including, one-time purchases that you might have every few years.
1: Anyways. Oh, yeah. Roof repair, home improvement stuff,
0: those
1: vehicles.
0: So now, when we've combined all these retirement accounts and trust accounts and their similar buckets. Let's say we could easily take out probably take $4,000 out every month and not be worried about
1: running out of money.
0: Right.
1: Yeah. Outliving the money as we would also call it.
0: So now it's about so we've got the money. Now how do we take it out in a way that makes sense for our clients?
1: That's right.
0: Because this client has a pension, has some other income, they already have decent income.
1: Yeah.
0: Okay, so they don't technically need any more.
1: Right.
0: But the IRS is saying, those IRA plans you have, you're now over 70.
1: 73.
0: 73. You are required to take a minimum distribution.
1: That's right.
0: Again, this is just for the retirement side. This has nothing to do with the non-retirement.
1: Pre-tax money.
0: Pre-tax money.
1: Pre-tax retirement plan money.
0: And that is calculated every year.
1: Yes.
0: And it's based on the year-end balance.
1: Divided by a factor.
0: Yeah.
1: Which is roughly 10 years over life expectancy. Okay. Roughly.
0: Yeah. And your age.
1: Yes.
0: So usually it starts around 4% at that age.
1: Yeah.
0: And it gradually goes up.
1: Yeah. Gradually ratchets up, Because none of this money, now the rationale behind all of this, right, is that none of this money's ever been taxed.
0: Correct.
1: Right? And

0: as our arguably greedy politicians can be, they want their pint of blood off of it.
1: Absolutely.
0: They feel like they've waited long enough.
1: Yeah, exactly.
0: And so they're going to make you take money out starting at age 73 and ramp it up over time.
1: Right. So when it comes to that, you're gonna calculate what we need to take out.
0: That's right.
1: Okay.
0: Yeah.
1: And let's say that's $1,000 a month.
0: Yep.
1: Okay. Well, okay, that's going to be taxed.
0: Yes,
1: so
0: it will.
1: So do we want to, you know, and so the government's going to want us to withhold.
0: That's right.
1: Some of that money. So that $1,000 may be only $800.
0: That's right.
1: Or $950. We don't, you know, it's going to be a number.
0: $750, $800, yeah.
1: Yeah, in order to take $1,000 out, you're going to have to take out maybe $1,200 in order to net $1,000.
0: That's right.
1: Okay,
0: that's
1: so right. That's, and so that's, okay, we've got that money. Do we need any more? If we don't, then we can kind of just stand pat.
0: That's right.
1: But a lot of times, especially, you know, something we want to do a home improvement. We want to redo the roof.
0: We just need an extra $1,000 more a month for normal stuff.
1: Yeah, or we need to take out a lump sum of 10 grand.
0: California Fair Plan.
1: Exactly.
0: Prices have gone up 30% or whatever it was.
1: So if we're lucky enough to have a non-retirement account, an account which would get what we call capital gains treatment.
0: Yes.
1: Then we might look at those for any gaps because we have some flexibility with tax.
0: Yes.
1: As I say, that RMD, there's going to be a withholding. You're going to have to pay some tax, and it's going to be at ordinary income rates.
0: Yeah, there's nothing you do about it. You have to take the money out.
1: And the rate's going to be higher generally than it would be if it was a non-retirement account.
0: Correct. Yes.
1: So a lot of times when we're looking for extra money, we look at the non-retirement account.
0: That's right.
1: And the first thing we want to look at, is there anything that's underperforming that might have what we call a unrealized loss?
0: Yeah.
1: And so we might want to look at that. So now we have a loss, and we'll talk about why that might be important. And then let's say we have something that's got a nice gain in it. We don't want to pay tax on it, but we want to trim that position for risk purposes.
0: That's right. Yeah. You know?
1: So we could neutralize the tax.
0: Yep. Spread it out. You know, offset each other.
1: Offset each other.
0: That's right.
1: Or let's say if we don't, we just have a bunch of – it was a bad year, and we have a bunch of losses.
0: Yeah. Yeah.
1: So we could sell those. Realize what they call realize the loss.
0: That's right.
1: And either
0: use it that year
1: by offsetting
0: or roll it forward. Whatever you don't use rolls forward until you die.
1: Yeah,
0: basically
1: in perpetuity, as they say.
0: Yes, in perpetuity until you die. You get to use it up slowly over time.
1: So as much as we don't like to see red on our balance sheet and see losses, they do have a purpose that can benefit in the long run.
0: Yeah. Yeah. It's one of those things that you say, you know, people will say, oh, you never lose money till you sell.
1: Right. This is true.
0: Right. Which is true. However, sometimes I want to lose the money on paper because I want to have that tax loss to offset for future gains.
1: Right.
0: Right. And so I do want to actually on paper,
1: yes,
0: quote unquote, lose the money.
1: Right.
0: Right. And so we cannot, you know, and because, you know, whether it's we've already got something lined up that we're wanting to sell it again, or just saying, you know, the market went down. What's one of the ways to make it a little bit softer? Well, let's take the losses, harvest or realize them. Because guess what? When the market recovers, we'll be able to pay no tax on future distributions that we take out of those accounts, or future sales, I should say, because not even related to a distribution, but future sales of investments at gains, we won't have to pay tax.
1: Right.
0: Because we took the pain during those down years. So that's a great point. Why don't we, you know, Rick, let's take a quick break.
1: Okay.
0: And let's come back and continue our discussion here with this case study looking at a, you know, future is soon to be and or already retired couple.
1: Yes.
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0: 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Rick, let's continue our discussion looking at this case study here and discussion around planning for retirement.
1: Okay, so we were talking about realizing losses.
0: Yes.
1: Let's say there's a stock in there, and many of our clients are in this mindset that they never want to sell because
0: Yeah. It means you really did lose the money, and the, and they just might, and they've got,
1: or they just love the company. It's going to come back.
0: Emotional attachment to it.
1: Right. There's another nice thing about it is you can realize that loss.
0: Yep.
1: And as long as you don't buy that individual, we're talking mostly individual. Well, any investment.
0: Any investment that loses money. You need 31 days.
1: If you wait 31 days, you can buy it back.
0: That's right.
1: So the risk you take is that from the time you sell it to that time you buy it back, it has a big run up.
0: That's right.
1: Or it could go sideways, or it could go down. You don't know. But yeah. it might be worth that loss that you took.
0: Yep.
1: So I can wait 31 days to buy back that stock, which I love so much.
0: That's right.
1: And Also, so when we look at the tax management, so now we look at, okay, we're going to take this money out. It's going to create some additional tax.
0: Yeah.
1: How do we, we've got the withholding, but let's say we have enough that the withholding is not going to make it. We can either increase the holding on those retirement assets, or we can just pay quarterlies on another balance.
0: That's right.
1: And then that would be up to you and your CPA, the most efficient way to take care of that. We want to make sure the taxes get paid.
0: Yes, yes. You don't want to end up getting penalties on being what we call an underpayment penalty, right? By saying, well, I'll pay it later, on a gain. Not so much. You have to report that gain. You have to report the date that you realized that gain. So, and as a retirement account, you got to pay tax when you take the money out. You really should.
1: Right.
0: There's a few little ways, not say around it, but it's not worth it.
1: And okay, we were talking earlier about the RMD, the required minimum distribution. A lot of times clients are reluctant. They wish they didn't have it because through other investments, they have plenty of money.
0: Yeah.
1: They just want to grow that tax deferred.
0: That's right.
1: As long as possible.
0: They don't have specific needs or desires to spend it. So you go, well, man, what are we going to do with it, right?
1: Right. So one of the things they can do is they could take the income and then invest it in their individual or their trust account.
0: That's right.
1: Okay, so if they really don't need it, they want it to go to work for them, you can
0: reinvest it.
1: You can reinvest it.
0: After tax.
1: After tax.
0: Yes.
1: The downside is when you have a non-retirement account, yes, you get capital gains treatment.
0: That's right.
1: But however, you also, every distribution, capital gain distribution, every
0: dividend.
1: Ordinary dividend, and the dividends and the short-term capital gains.
0: Ordinary income.
1: Are ordinary income.
0: Whether you take them out or not.
1: Right.
0: If you're reinvesting dividends in a non-retirement account, you're paying tax on those dividends.
1: Exactly.
0: Now, it's increasing your what we call your cost basis, too.
1: Yes.
0: So on future sale of that investment, you'll pay less tax because those reinvested dividends are after tax.
1: Right.
0: So, as you think about distribution planning, Rick, we were talking a little bit off air, sometimes, not all the time, but, because sometimes
1: we've done our job really well.
0: We've done our job really well. There's a certain psychological situation that we sometimes find ourselves in. And that is almost encouraging and pushing and giving approval and, a push on clients to go ahead and spend a little bit.
1: I had a
0: trip, fly business class instead of economy on that dream trip, that bucket list trip.
1: Yeah.
0: Yeah, go ahead and fly business class. Or, I was working with a client earlier this year, and, she's been driving her 2001 Toyota Camry since it was brand new.
1: Yeah.
0: And, she just has been hesitating to buy a new car. She picked out the car that she wants. And, so she goes, I'm going to get this Toyota RAV4. But, I just can't spend any money on these upgrades. I'm just going to get the base model. And I had a reminder. It's okay.
1: It's okay. Yes, enjoy.
0: A few extra for $3,000, you get all the things that you actually really want, because she owned up to it and said, I really would like to have these, but I just can't spend that money. And I had to say,
1: yeah, you can.
0: Yeah, please, you can.
1: Please,
0: go ahead and do it.
1: Yes. Do you not worry. Do not lose sleep over this decision.
0: No, just do it and move on, because you want it, and it's okay. You're not buying a Ferrari. You're buying another Toyota. It's okay, So sometimes you need that little push.
1: Yes.
0: To say it's okay, go ahead and do it.
1: Yeah. One more thing I want to talk about in the distribution planning. So as I said, when you're taking money out of an IRA, you have the withholding, and you're you're rebalancing a portfolio, or you're not worried about making any gains or losses when you're trading. You just try to get the cash.
0: That's right.
1: On the another side, when you have a joint or a trust account, we were talking about, you know, those, let's say it's mutual funds. We have dividends that might be paid, capital gains distributions, which you have no control over.
0: Oh, no control at all.
1: And the default is like when we're in an accumulation stage, we want to take that money that's been put into cash in that fund, and we want it to reinvest it.
0: That's right.
1: Okay, we want that money
0: always working.
1: But once you're retired, you might want to look at, instead of reinvesting those dividends and capital gains, you pay them in cash, because number one, you're going to have to pay tax on that.
0: You have to pay tax
1: on it. So rather than selling something else to pay the tax, you build up that little bucket, because the tax is going to be less than the amount that was distributed.
0: That's right.
1: No matter what, it always is. So that way you can build up that cash. As I've said many, many times before, none of us like to pay taxes,
0: right?
1: But we don't like tax surprises, and we don't like to have the feeling that we don't have the money to pay the taxes in cash.
0: That's right. Yes.
1: Yeah. Was I forced to sell something at a loss, but to pay my taxes? That annoys people.
0: Oh, yes. That's a hard one to swallow.
1: By having those dividends and capital gains distribution paying in cash, you build up a little bucket.
0: Yeah.
1: And then you pay tax out of that, and it helps a little bit psychologically.
0: Exactly. And some of these things are not purely financial. They're not purely numbers. There are psychological components to a lot of this.
1: Yeah.
0: You know, at the end of the day, there really is. You know, money is emotional.
1: Yes.
0: And money is, it affects our brains.
1: Yeah, it does.
0: And our hearts.
1: Yeah.
0: So not just the back pocket there with our wallets.
1: No. The last comment I wanted to make on the distribution is that when it comes to on the mutual funds, they usually do the distributions fourth quarter.
0: Yeah, usually towards the end of the year.
1: Yeah, a lot of times in December. And you don't know what it's going to be. So one of the downsides of having a really great market we've had the last 3-4 years, we're getting some surprisingly big long-term and short-term capital gains distributions that we didn't know about until the end of the year.
0: Yeah.
1: And then it's like, we got to pay attention to those.
0: That's right.
1: And
0: absolutely.
1: Remind our clients that's a good thing.
0: Yes.
1: Yes, you have to pay tax on it, but that's a big number.
0: It's not necessarily always a bad thing to pay tax. You had to make money first.
1: Exactly.
0: You know, you don't pay tax when you don't make money. That's not, it's not a thing.
1: But. So at the end of the day, distribution planning can be a little tricky.
0: It can be very tricky. Yeah. And from a managing a taxation standpoint, from managing how often it comes out, to managing your normal cost of living, your day-to-day expenses, slightly differently because there is that component when you don't have a paycheck coming in. You're not working, you don't have money coming in that you've earned. You're drawing from that, nest egg, that bucket that you spent probably multiple decades accumulating, that accumulation mode, and now you're in distribution mode.
1: Right.
0: For some people, honestly, it's a little bit of a grieving process. There's actually grief to transitioning into this different stage of life, really, at the end of the day. And so you have to go through those components, is what I found. Certainly there's the grieving part of, what am I going to do every day when I'm fully retired?
1: Right. And also repositioning the portfolio, that stock you were hanging on because it was the growth one. Well, in retirement, we should be trimming that one.
0: Maybe we're not going to hold on to that, all of that massive exposure to, some growth stock. Yeah, it's a good call. It's a good call, Rick. Well, we appreciate you listeners listening in today here to our show on this beautiful Friday, Nevada County, right here. Beautiful. I mean, it's just best place to live. And as always, feel free to learn more of how we do things and what we do by giving us a call at 273-4425 and come experience the difference when you think beyond investments.
1: Bye, folks.
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5: From ABC News, I'm Chuck Sievertson. With the issue of affordability in many voters' minds, something rare is expected to happen tonight. ABC's Stephen Portnoy in Washington.
6: The 21st Century Road to Housing Act would exempt certain projects from environmental reviews, expand financing for affordable housing, and restrict large institutional investors from owning more than 350 single-family homes. It passed in both houses with scant opposition. But President Trump says he won't sign it, quote, in protest of the Senate's refusal to pass the voter ID and citizenship requirements of the Save America Act. If he doesn't veto the bill by midnight, it will become law without his signature. That sort of thing hasn't happened in nearly a decade.
5: Mexican officials say their government will file criminal complaints over the deaths of its citizens in ICE custody or as part of immigration enforcement. This after the fatal shooting of a Mexican national by federal agents in Houston claiming self-defense. Texas Congresswoman Sylvia Garcia at a Houston briefing this past hour.
7: Lorenzo Salgado Aroja was not the target of the operation, nor was his brother, who was a passenger in the vehicle.
5: The Department of Homeland Security admits he was not the intended target. President Trump says the ceasefire with Iran is over. There is still what U.S. officials are calling technical talks. Demanding a transparent investigation and an independent autopsy, the family of the Mississippi teenager whose body was found off of Barrier Island, Nolan Wells, last seen on July 4th, celebrating the holiday with friends out on a boat near Horn Island. This past hour at a briefing in New York with the family's attorney, is Reverend Al Sharpton.
8: This does not smell right. So some people are saying, Reverend, are y'all bringing in race? Well, we're not bringing in race, but we're not discounting race either.
5: Well's mother says it's suspicious her son's cell phone showed no social media activity. 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
5: Major rain, wind, and flooding lead to evacuations and rescues in the Midwest and East Coast. ABC News Chief Meteorologist Ginger Zee.
10: In Iron and Reynolds County, Missouri, they've got people needing rescue at campgrounds. They've had 6 to 10 inches of rain fall in just a couple of hours. So what's happening here, we have training thunderstorms, meaning they're rolling over the exact same area over and over again. So if you've already had 6 to 10, and now you're going to try to add 3 to 5 inches, that's a big problem.
5: Flash flood watches continue through the weekend. A wildfire in southern Spain overnight killed at least 12 people, 8 people injured, 23 others missing. ABC's Tom Sufi Burridge.
11: Europe is really warming year on year, faster than any other continent. Wildfire conditions are perfect, sadly. It's very, very dry out there. There are high winds at times. We've had multiple wildfires across France. Now wildfires in Spain, turning deadly. And we're pretty early in the season. And compared to previous seasons, much larger areas have already been burnt.
5: A scary mid-air incident on board a Ryanair flight in Europe. A portion of the plane's fuselage came apart, causing a window panel to dislodge. The passenger closest to the window was taken to the hospital. Nobody else hurt. It happened shortly after takeoff and when the flight was heading to Germany from Greece. The plane landed safely. Greek aviation official says they think there was a massive rupture in the engine. Chuck Sievertson, ABC News.
12: 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Here it comes.
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It's 11 minutes after 10. 10, 11. I could say 10, 11, 12, 13, 14. That might be kind of interesting. Wouldn't be accurate, but we could still do it. This is Swap Shop and the Shopping Show on KNCO News Talk 830. It's Friday. It is July 10th, 2026. And our shopper of the day is Michael Zimmerman of, I believe, Penn Valley. And I'd have to, I forgot to write that down, but I think it said Penn Valley. Michael Zimmerman, if we get a call from Michael Zimmerman prior to 11:30 today, then Mike may purchase Shopping Show certificates at half price. And you can see the complete inventory at knco.com. 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And our numbers here are 477-5626, 477-KNCO, text 913-4685. And this is the final Swap Shop of the week. The weekend, however, begins tomorrow with Pat Day from 8 till 10. Pat Day hosting Swap Shop. And then he's going to scoot on over to All Star Automotive and be on our sister station, Star 94 FM, with a live broadcast. Now they're having a party at All Star Automotive from 10 until 3, celebrating their grand unveiling and opening at the new location at 12817 Loma Rica Road across from the Nevada County Airport. And they will have some good stuff to eat, including tri-tip barbecue and hot dogs. They'll have sodas as well and treats from Coco's Candy and Creamery. You might win a prize as well, t-shirts, hats, other giveaways too. 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He asked if I could go ahead and mention this, and I said, no way. No way, Homer. But I will. It's a free, fun, social charity event, Community Fitness Day, for the children of our community, sponsored by Gold Country Kiwanis, Sierra Nevada Memorial Hospital Foundation. It's a fundraiser for local children for back-to-school clothes, supplies, and children's hospital supplies. And Community Fitness Day will be happening on Saturday, July 25th, at the Bandshell there at Pioneer Park. They're hoping to raise funds and also these items, back-to-school clothes and children's hospital supplies. And Homer is involved, so you know there's Qigong going on, and that's from 9:30 to 11:30 a.m. You can learn about balance and fitness and Tai Chi to support cognitive fitness, exercise demonstrations. There will be free food and drinks and a silent auction, and raffle items from local merchants. In fact, you know, we have a clip of the silent auction. What did you think? So you can sponsor a child for back-to-school clothes and supplies for only $125. Saturday, July 25th at Pioneer Park in the Bandshell between 9:30 and 11:30 a.m. Well, Tom Fitzsimmons mentioned this morning about Taylor Browning. You know, yesterday had the information about a couple of Bear River FFA members that were going to be part of the National FFA Convention as delegates. And Taylor Browning was chosen as well from Nevada Union. So congratulations to Taylor and Taylor's family. Her family very supportive of Taylor's career in the FFA. But she will be there representing the National FFA Convention as a delegate from Nevada Union High School. Well, the Midsummer event, see, it's called Midsummer Festival,
is happening tomorrow at North Star House. It's going to be all sorts of celebrations and events. They will have, crafts there as well. There's going to be games going on also. And they, from what I hear, still need volunteers to help out to make sure everything runs smoothly. They need people to help out with setting up for the event. And they're doing that from 9 to 11 a.m. Maybe you can do that. They also need a parking attendant or two from 10:30 till 12:30 and then from 12:30 till 2:30. And the craft booth helper, they need a craft booth helper, 12:30 till 2:30. A break relief person from 11:30 till 1:30. And freestanding games helper, 11:30 till 1:30. The North Star House hosting Midsummer Festival tomorrow. 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And if you would like to be a volunteer or learn some more details, northstarhouse.org. 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And that's all one word, at least North Star House is, .org. Well, there, today we are going to be able to enjoy some of the New York Hot Dog Company hot dogs. In fact, we do this every Friday. And everyone gets really excited, especially Chris Gilbert. He loves his hot dogs. And we get to enjoy those hot dogs every Friday. But the reason I mention it today, not just because it is our day to celebrate and eat hot dogs, is that Sammy's Friends is doing a special event on National Hot Dog Day, which is next Wednesday, July 15th. And Sammy's Friends will be grilling at Sammy's Nifty Thrift Shop. That's the place where they have the Nifty Kitty adoption event the third Saturday of every month, and that'll be a week from tomorrow. But this National Hot Dog Day is on July 15th, so they will be grilling at Sammy's Nifty Thrift Shop from 11 a.m. until 1 p.m., and the lunch will include a hot dog, chips, and a bottle of water, all for just $10. Their friends at Briar Patch will also be celebrating dogs. For every package of hot dogs or sausages purchased on July 15th, Briar Patch will donate 1 pound of dog food to shelter pets. So you buy a package of hot dogs or sausages, and you get to enjoy them. You get to eat that stuff. But also, for every one of those packages, Briar Patch is donating 1 pound of dog food. And that's quite a bit of dog food. Of course, if you have a big dog, it's gone quickly. But those little dogs, that can make that last for a long time. National Hot Dog Day, once again, is on the 15th, next Wednesday. And it's the name of the event is Dogs for Dogs at Nifty Thrift, the Sammy's Nifty Thrift Gift Shop, 11 a.m. until 1 p.m. on Wednesday, July 15th. Well, Ringo Starr is being honored by the University of Liverpool with an honorary degree. Mark Mayfield has details.

0: The singer was presented with his honor at his annual Peace and Love celebration in Los Angeles on Tuesday. During the event, Starr said, "To all the graduates back in Liverpool, I send peace and love and want to say don't be afraid to follow your dreams or take the right turn and see where it goes." He added it could lead to an honorary doctorate from the University of Liverpool. I'm Mark Mayfield.
1: Yeah, our news guy, Chris Gilbert, the Beatles are his all-time favorite group, and he's said many times that Ringo is his favorite Beatle. And now he's Dr. Ringo. Got some great information coming up from our sponsors. Very, very, very important messages on the way. It is 10:20 and 82 degrees.

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0: Swap Shop and the Shopping Show for a Friday, the 10th of July, 2026. And our shopper of the day is Michael Zimmerman. 477-5626, 477-KNCO, text 913-4685. Well, yesterday the librarians were in from Madeline Helling Library, the youth librarian, and her assistant, Tricia and Jacqueline, and we're in on our sister station doing story time on the radio. They also talked about some of the things coming up at the library, and I played some of the information that they were talking about, but I played last week's at this time, last week's recording of coming up at the library. So today we'll share what they recorded yesterday, and they do mention Thursday as well, but usually their Thursdays are about the same as far as activities each week. But here's the report that they recorded.
4: What is coming up at the library? It is Thursday, so at 11 o'clock.
5: We have Pause to Read, and we have Thinker Thursday. Thinkers Thursday is a time when we bring out a bunch of flashcards, and we see if kids want to have fun just practicing some basic facts. And they love it.
4: They really do love
5: it. It's so funny. It's so cool.
4: There was a line last week. A line of kids waiting to do their flashcards.
5: Yeah, they sign up and they get an opportunity to practice a handful of flashcards and going for speed, going for accuracy, but also, you know,
4: just having fun.
5: Having fun. And when they have practiced five times with different sets of flashcards, they earn a prize from our prize machine. Yeah, it's like a gumball machine.
4: Yeah, it's really cool. They love it. That might be the reason for the line.
5: And maybe also our interns. They're so sweet and helpful and encouraging.
4: Yeah, and we had some grown-ups say that the kids are so much more excited to practice their flashcards with us at the library than they are at home.
5: Yeah. Practice multiplication with a virtual stranger.
4: A friendly fingerprinted stranger.
5: A friendly fingerprinted stranger, yes.
4: Yeah, Yeah. And then tomorrow is Friday, so it'll let... Oh, wait. But after Thinker Thursday, we have lunch.
5: Oh, lunch at noon. Yes. Every day throughout the summer, Monday through Friday. Not on the weekends.
4: Not on the weekends.
5: And it's been good. There's always milk. There's always some fruits and vegetables. Mm-hmm. And some nice hot... Did they have a tamale?
4: They did.
5: That looked good.
4: It was, well, I didn't have one, but it sounded good. It was bean and cheese tamale. But they've also had chicken sandwiches, and they've had some cheesy pasta.
5: Yeah,
4: looks like good stuff. So you should bring your little ones down for free lunch every
5: day. 0 to 18. So bring your teens too.
4: Yeah,
5: they
4: your
5: get
4: big
5: hungry.
4: Ones. And they're also giving away free produce to all ages. So they have some carrots and some
5: zucchini,
4: some packs of strawberries.
5: Yeah, I've seen some corn too.
4: Yes.
5: So some bulk ingredients that you guys can go home and make into salads or stir fries or who knows
4: all
5: what.
4: All kinds of deliciousness. You could get a recipe book from the library.
5: Yeah.
4: And then Friday at 11 a.m. we have story time. Yay!
5: Whoop!
4: And that's usually outside in the summer, weather permitting. And then, of course, after story time, we have lunch. And then we have some other good things coming up.
5: This Friday in the evening, we have a teen escape room. It's a register. You have to register to do it. And this is happening at the Grass Valley Library. And I'm so excited to go and help Donna and Emily with the teen escape room downstairs.
4: Yeah. Donna has been working so hard on the clues for the escape room. She is amazing. She's so creative and fun. Yeah, so I'm a little envious. I'm not going to be there. But so check out the calendar for the teen escape room. Later this month, we're going to have a teen karaoke and cosplay party. So check the calendar for that. That'll be at Madeline Helling. And then our other big things, we have another story time on the ranch coming up. I don't have the date, but I think it's next week.
5: Oh, my gosh.
4: Yeah. And I'll be hosting that.
5: I said next Friday. Not this Friday, but next.
4: I don't know.
5: Oh, boy.
4: Okay, calendar is nevadacountyca.gov/library. Click on attend and connect, I think.
5: Yes. also, our musical mornings have been a real success.
4: It's
5: so cool. On Wednesday morning, some people are taking the bus to avoid the hassle of parking, which is recommended. But we've been having these incredible local musicians and artists come and perform for an amphitheater full of families.
4: It's really cool. It's so cool to see. And the bus is free for kids.
5: $0 for kids, $1.50 for adults. This is Wednesday at 11 o'clock throughout the summer, musical mornings. Whimsical Wednesdays.
4: Whimsical Wednesdays, yeah. They even made a song about it.
5: It's so cute.
4: So anyway, come to the library. We have lots of cool stuff going on.
0: 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Good morning and welcome to Swap Shop. 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
6: Yes, I've got one for sale.
0: Okay, what do you have?
6: I've got a Honda pressure washer, 250 PSI, asking $250.
0: Okay. All righty.
6: And my...
0: Go ahead.
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0: Okay, 272-4497.
6: You got it.
0: Thank you so much. Appreciate the call.
6: You. Yep, you betcha.
0: All righty. And that is a Honda pressure washer, or some might say washer, and that's $250 for 272-4497. Well, at 11:20 today, you could win today's prize, which is the Will Call tickets for Moana playing at the Del Oro. In fact, it just opened today to scintillating reviews, starring, what's the guy's name again? I can't remember the guy's name, the Stone or the Pebble or something like that. These two Will Call tickets could be yours if you can correctly answer Chris Gilbert's news quiz question coming up at around 11:20 today, and you can get all the information you need, all the ammunition, so you can correctly answer the question by just sticking around for Paul Hass's newscast, which is seconds away. It is 10:31 and 83 degrees.
7: Good morning. I'm Paul Haas with a KNCO local news update. There's now a new member of the Nevada City Council. Michaela Sortland took over for Lou Cece at the Wednesday night meeting, which was the first for the new fiscal year. Sortland was the leading vote getter for one of two open seats on the City Council during the June primary election.
8: I am immensely grateful to everyone who participated in our democratic process by voting. You have deepened my love for this town and inspired me to work towards reaching our full potential as a community that lives in harmony with each other and with our environment.
7: Ms. Ortland has been running a firm that supports people with disabilities. It's called Skylight Social Security Disability Advocates. She also indicates that the environment will be among her priorities. This is her first time in public office. Adam Klein was reelected to the other open seat, and after presenting him with a gavel for his 1 year as mayor, the council unanimously elected Daniela Fernandez to succeed him. And at their recent meeting, the NID Board of Directors expressed dismay about the decision to end mandatory boat inspections for the invasive golden mussels at Lake Orville. Meanwhile, most lakes in the region, including the Nevada Irrigation District, are in the second season of quarantine requirements. No golden mussels have been detected in the district, with officials crediting the boat inspection program. The mussels were first discovered in the Sacramento-San Joaquin River Delta in late 2024. A risk assessment from the State Department of Water Resources, which operates Lake Orville, revealed that the golden mussel is less likely to establish itself in the lake's deep, cold waters compared to other lakes. Board Director Rich Johansson disagreed.
9: Even Convict Lake has golden mussel rules. Every cold lake up there is instituting protections against the golden mussel. But, you know, imagine the state doing the right thing.
7: Invasive species experts say the revised DWR policy increases the likelihood that golden mussels will invade Lake Orville and hitch a ride on boats to other lakes. Join us for our next local news update at the bottom of the hour. For news, traffic, and weather anytime, visit knco.com. I'm Paul Haas, KNCO News Talk 830.
0: And at 10:34, it is currently 83 degrees, expected high today 89. And we will get the forecast from Dan Holliday in approximately 10 minutes. Dan will be in talking about what's going on today as well as for tomorrow. Because we've got the big live broadcast tomorrow from 11 until 2 at All Star Automotive from their brand new location, 12817 Loma Rica Road, across from the Nevada County Airport. 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That's tomorrow. Lots of fun and excitement. And I think Dan Holliday is going to guarantee that the weather will not be too warm. Let's take a look at some of these shopping show certificates. Not just look at them, but maybe talk about them as well. 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I don't know if you've heard about this, but the Crossover Voice Studio is a three-month voice lesson package for singers that are ready to achieve long-term goals. Every month you get two 45-minute private sessions or lessons and a monthly class, a custom practice track, or two video feedback submissions on the band app. So it's a three-month grow package from Crossover Voice Studio for $390, but it's on special because it's a shopping show, $320. 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And that's located at 16858 Lena Court, L-E-N-A, Lena Court in Grass Valley. Call 530-648-1090, 648-1090. And there are actually two versions of Crossover Voice Studio. We'll get to the other in just a bit. Good morning. Good morning, and welcome to Swap Shop. How can we help you today?
6: Yes, I want to make a correction on that pressure washer that I called in. It's a 2,500 PSI instead of a 250.
0: 2,500. Okay. All right. So that is the Honda pressure washer for 250, right?
6: Correct.
0: Okay. 272.
6: Thank you.
0: All right, 272-4497. Thank you so much.
6: Yep, bye.
0: Good morning. Welcome to Swap Shop. How can we help you today?
10: Oh, hi. I would like to promote a yard sale.
0: Well, great. What? Where is it, and when is it, and what's going on?
10: Okay. It's tomorrow only, Saturday only, 9 o'clock till 3 p.m., and it's at 10326 Bar Hill Road, and that's in Penn Valley. It's just off of Penn Valley Drive near Indian Springs, just west of Indian Springs. So easy to get to. We have lots and lots of household stuff, pictures and painting supplies and pretty much anything you could think of.
0: Okay. All righty. So tomorrow from 9 until 3, 10326 Bar Hill Road in Penn Valley near Indian Springs, and just a plethora of items. Is that a good good way to put it?
10: Yep, that's a good way to put it.
0: Okay, and make sure you give Pat Day a call tomorrow morning so you can people thinking about it the day of. And Swap Shop goes on the air in the 8 o'clock hour. So if you call them in the 8 o'clock hour, then you can get people motivated.
10: All right. Thank you so much.
0: All right, thanks for calling. Talk to you later.
10: Okay,
0: bye.
10: Bye.
0: All right, so once again, that is a yard sale tomorrow from 9 until 3. And it sounds as if there may be quite a number of items available. 10326 Bar Hill Road in Penn Valley. That's near Indian Springs. And lots of household stuff, which means it could be anything. And all sorts of supplies as well. Tomorrow from 9 until 3. And the other call was in reference to the Honda pressure washer. $250 is what the gentleman was asking. And that's available by, you can get more information, that is, by calling 272-4497. You know, back to Crossover Voice Studio, we mentioned the $390 three-month grow package for $320, but also she has a stage-ready pass. That's $240. And you can purchase that one for $195. You get five flexible 40-minute coaching sessions designed for students who prefer not to commit to regular lessons. And once again, that's a Crossover Voice Studio at 16858 Lena Court in Grass Valley. You can call 530-648-1090. And what's ironic is it's a voice studio, and if you call that number, then you'll be using your voice. So isn't that, that is ironic, right? That's one of the most important ironies ever. Crystal Dossman, Biodynamic Cranial Sacral Therapy and Energy Healing, a session worth $80 of Biodynamic Cranial Sacral Therapy, and that's on sale for $70. That's from Crystal Dossman, and that's at 154 Hughes Road, Suite 9 in Grass Valley. This is for you if you're feeling stressed or if you have some pain going on. This is a gentle hands-on healing, and you can call to get more details at 530-205-0039. And Crystal is on a first name basis with Ray, the Maine Coon kitty who likes to hang around at Nevada City Northridge. She knows the important souls in town.

0: the things that I want to do, which includes spending more time with his children and playing with his cars while he's still capable of driving. Graham said he believes he's at a high point in his career and he wants to go out with a bang. The musician currently has tour dates scheduled with his band Lou Graham All-Stars through December. I'm Mark Mayfield.
1: 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It is 10:41, 83 degrees.

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2: Here is your forecast on KNCO News Talk 830. Warm today with a high in the upper 80s to around 90 and a light southwest wind. It'll be clear overnight to low 63, then warmer on Saturday with a high in the low 90s. Saturday night's going to be clouding up a bit, our low mid to upper 60s. Sunny and dry again for Sunday afternoon with a high between 90 and 95. For weather anytime, click on the Weather Center at KNCO.com. I'm meteorologist Anna Holliday on KNCO News Talk 830.
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2: Partly cloudy with a high in the low to mid-60s.
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0: 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The shopper of the day, Michael Zimmerman of Penn Valley, 477-5626, 477-KNCO, text 913-4685. Yeah, live broadcast tomorrow on our sister station starring Pat Day. He'll be at All-Star Automotive at their new location at 12817 Loma Rica Road across from the Nevada County Airport. 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And hot dogs and treats from Coco's Candy and Creamery. Plus you can meet up with the technicians, get their advice on maybe a noise that you're hearing from your vehicle. Brand new location, 12817 Loma Rica Road, across from the Nevada County Airport, and a live broadcast tomorrow, 11 a.m. until 2 p.m., starring Pat Day. Well, Nevada County Public Health is hosting a free kids' summer safety giveaway. It'll be at the Grass Valley Library on July 16th, which is Wednesday, I think, or would that be Tuesday? Next week. Here, let me double check on that. So just so we're all in coordination. Let's see. Today is the 10th, and this is the Tuesday. So it's next Tuesday, the 16th. No, that's June. I'm looking at the wrong month. So it is Thursday. Yeah. So Thursday, Nevada County Public Health with a free kids summer safety giveaway at the Grass Valley Library. So a week from yesterday, from 11:30 till 12:30. That'll be right after summer story time. The library also coincides with part of Lunch at the Library, which the librarians mentioned in their report a few minutes ago. They offer free lunches to kids under 18. I think it's 18 and under, from noon until 1. Plus, you can pick up free life jackets, bike helmets, sun hats, sunblock, and more, plus kid-friendly summer safety tips, all while supplies last. That's at the Grass Valley Library, the Kids Summer Safety Giveaway. Well, those two students from Bear River FFA who are part of the National FFA Convention in October are Audra Pash and Malaya Spots. They represent Bear River FFA at that national convention. 475 student leaders from across the nation will be attending. Delegates come from each of the organization's 52 state associations, with delegation sizes being determined by each association's percent of overall organizational membership. And this morning, Tom mentioned that Taylor Browning is one of the representatives, or maybe the representative, for Nevada Union High School. But that's coming up in October. Congratulations on these young people who were chosen to represent their FFAs, their schools, and their state, their district in the state. Now, that Midsummer Festival mentioned earlier, they are looking for volunteers right now. They still need some volunteers. But the event itself is a daydream celebration of magic and midsummer wonder. It's an enchanted afternoon featuring magic, crafts, bubbles, face painting, food vendors, a goblin market, and costume parade presided over by Titania, the fairy queen. Costumes are encouraged. There will be a costume contest. 12075 Auburn Road in Grass Valley tomorrow, 11 a.m. until 4 p.m., and that's at the historic North Star House. Nevada County Magicians Guild is proudly presenting Midsummer Festival. It is time now for the Entertainment Report. Here is Arletta Van Housen.
1: Spider-Man Brand New Day could swing to the biggest opening of the year when it hits theaters later this month.
2: What is happening to me?
3: Did you miss me, Spidey? I'm losing my mind. I am totally out of control.
1: The Tom Holland-led picture is projected to make between $180 to $190 million domestically in its first weekend. Brand New Day will hit theaters on July 31st. Meet Dr. Ringo Starr, the University of Liverpool, giving the former Beatle the honor.

0: The singer was presented with his honor at his annual Peace and Love celebration in Los Angeles on Tuesday. During the event, Starr said, "To all the graduates back in Liverpool, I send peace and love and want to say don't be afraid to follow your dreams or take the right turn and see where it goes." He added it could lead to an honorary doctorate from the University of Liverpool. I'm Mark Mayfield.
1: Congratulations, Dr. Starr. And country singer John Rich has a new job. Well, that's not exactly what he's going to be doing, but he will be sworn in today at the White House as a special envoy for American landowners at the U.S. Department of Agriculture. He'll work with farmers, ranchers, and other property owners when it comes to their land rights. That's entertainment. I'm Daria Albinger.
2: Well, coming up, it is Jerry Serino's Hidden Grove Project to bring our children home.

NIMBY, not in my backyard. This was the cry at the Planning Commission hearing that was recently held to hear the merits of my Hidden Grove project proposed for Cedar Ridge area. Hi, this is Jerry Serino. I left after graduation in 1964, and so did most of my classmates. Think of our wonderful children as simply a business model for a moment. Our kids are born, we love them, we feed them and clothe them, we send them to school. It costs a great deal to teach, protect, and transport them and care for them and cover all of their needs. And then, when they are of an age to produce and become an asset to the community, after graduation, we immediately export the majority of them to some other community to receive the benefits. That's a bad business model, and we have been doing it for decades. It would be bad enough if these were widgets. They're not. They're members of families broken up by the lack of opportunity. We can do better. Young people returning home face a monumental uphill battle. They are priced out of homes and a future here in Nevada County. Their challenges are much more difficult than it was for us. To combat the high cost of living, so many more young people are becoming entrepreneurs, starting businesses. We need to bring them home. This is the purpose and function of Hidden Grove, a live-work-play community in Cedar Ridge. Three attractive two-story buildings, living upstairs and a legal workspace downstairs, and a beautiful park. The types of businesses are strictly controlled by the county to have a low impact on the neighborhood, to control potential noise, work hours, low traffic, and any other potential disruption to the Cedar Ridge area. Where is the quality of life when your children are forced to leave and there is little for them to return to and enjoy the life we have? Is that not selfish? Oh, we like the kids and all, and it's not a bad project. We just don't want them in our backyard.

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Shopper of the day, Michael Zimmerman of Penn Valley, 477-5626, 477-KNCO. Text 913-4685. 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So tomorrow, tri-tip and hot dogs and ice cream and treats from Coco's Candy and Creamery and ways to win prizes, etc. 11 a.m. until 2 p.m. is the live broadcast. And that's on our sister station, Star 94 FM. That's the There's two radio stations in the building. One of them plays music, and the other is this one. Tomorrow is the next 7 Mile House Summer Market. It's from 8:30 till 1:30. They'll have handcrafted and artisan vendors, duck and chicken eggs, local honey, fresh produce, and fresh peaches, and also bakers will be on hand as well. And the special guests will be the Fire Safe Council and Yuba Watershed Institute. So they will be there as well. The Bigfoot Boba food trailer and Frozen Frenzy, or Frosty Frenzy, will make appearances as well. That's tomorrow, July 11th, at the 7 Mile House. It's on Highway 20, 7 miles outside of Marysville. That's the name. And they did measure it right down to the inch. They've got two more of these 7 Mile House Saturday markets coming up on August 1st and 29th. And tomorrow, 8:30 to 1:30 at the 7 Mile House for that big market. Interfaith Food Ministry recently received a Nonprofit Excellence Award from Assemblymember Heather Hadwick. It's a recognition that celebrates the dedication of the volunteers at Interfaith Food Ministry, the donors, community partners, the staff who make their mission possible every day. And together, all those volunteers, they help to ensure that the neighbors, our neighbors here in this area, have access to wholesome, supplemental groceries, compassion, and hope. And, you know, some of the food is local produce from this area. And Victoria Lindsay, who you probably have heard being chatting with Tom Fitzsimmons on the program Insight, she was there to accept the award. And so once again, Assemblymember Heather Hadwick offering the Nonprofit Excellence Award to Interfaith Food Ministry. And if you want to be a part of Interfaith Food Ministry in any way, it could be something as simple as making a donation or volunteering to help distribute food or pick up food. You can visit interfaithfoodministry.org. Well, coming up on Monday, it's the Llama Rama with Lee's Lovable Llamas. They will be at the Yuba County Government Center in Marysville. That's currently being used as the Yuba County Library. This coming Monday from 9 to 11 a.m., and there will be actual, it's not people wearing those horse outfits where one guy's in the front and one's in the back. This is actual animals, llamas. And in fact, they have names. There's Mama Llama Lachey and her baby llama, Honey. So you can meet up with them, with the llamas, the Llama Rama, with Lee's Lovable Llamas, and make crafts as well, llama sort of situated crafts. Tomorrow, or Monday, that is, July 13th from 9 to 11 at the Yuba County Government Center, 915 8th Street in Marysville, and it's free. Just about time for ABC News coming up at the top of the hour.

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1: From ABC News, I'm Chuck Severson. Mexican officials say their government will file criminal complaints over the deaths of its citizens in ICE custody or as part of immigration enforcement. This after the fatal shooting of a Mexican national by federal agents in Houston claiming self-defense. Texas Congresswoman Sylvia Garcia at a Houston briefing.
2: They did not have a siren. They did not have lights or noise. I really did press the ICE director that they should reconsider their policy of unmarked cars and that they should have something so that the public can know that they're being followed.
1: The Department of Homeland Security admits he was not the intended target. President Trump says the ceasefire with Iran is over. There are still what U.S. officials call technical talks. ABC's Martha Raddatz.
3: A U.S. official telling ABC that the United States is still committed to finding a resolution so Iran can never possess a nuclear weapon, but there has been no evidence of progress.
1: Demanding a transparent investigation and an independent autopsy, the family of the Mississippi teenager whose body was found off of Barrier Island, Nolan Wells, last seen on July 4th, celebrating the holiday with friends. Family's attorney Benjamin Crump says Wells' friends took his phone when they left Horn Island.
4: I don't know any teenagers, Michael Strahan, who says, if you believe their story, I'm going to stay behind and I'm going to leave my phone. I mean, no young person leaves their cell phone.
1: To many Americans, affordability is a top issue set to become law tonight without his signature if President Trump doesn't veto it. A bipartisan housing bill. It would expand financing for affordable housing and restrict how much real estate institutional investors could own. President Trump says he won't sign it in protest to the Senate's refusal to pass voter ID and citizenship requirements in an election-related bill. You're listening to ABC News.
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1: Flooding and high water rescues going on in the Midwest and East, says ABC's Morgan Norwood.
6: Millions in the path of severe storms and thousands of flights delayed or canceled as wicked weather wallops the East Coast. Torrential rain and flash flooding swallowing parts of central New Jersey. Up to 3 inches of rain falling an hour, inundating roads, making many of them impassable. Drivers caught off guard, stranded in the high waters. Several people had to be rescued.
1: Flood watches continue through the weekend. At least 31 states are reporting cases of a single-cell parasite stomach bug that causes frequent and long-lasting diarrhea. This does not necessarily mean that all the cases are related to the same source. No brand or product has been identified as a potential source so far. A scary mid-air incident on board a Ryanair flight in Europe. A portion of the plane's fuselage came apart, causing a window panel to dislodge. Passenger closest to the window was taken to the hospital. Nobody else hurt. It happened shortly after takeoff when the flight was heading to Germany from Greece. ABC's Tom Sufi Burridge.
7: The plane safely landed shortly after. According to a Greek aviation official, they think at this stage there was a massive rupture in the engine, and effectively part of the engine on the right-hand side of the plane flew out debris and basically smashed into the fuselage, damaged the fuselage and the window.
1: Chuck Severson, ABC News.
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0: It is 10 minutes after, well, 11:11, actually, and this is Swap Shop and the Shopping Show for a Friday, the 10th of July, 2026. Tomorrow, 7:11, or some might say Circle K. And our shopper of the day is Michael Zimmerman of Penn Valley, 477-5626, 477-KNCO, text 913-4685. On the town today is the return of Diane Helms' monthly program, Getting Real About Real Estate. That's coming up at around 11:30 today, our On the Town program for this Friday, July 10th. And also, in within 10 minutes, Chris Gilbert will step in, or stroll, or sometimes skip, and he'll come in and do the news quiz contest, giving you a chance to win two Will Call tickets for Moana, which opened today at the Del Oro in Grass Valley. You could win those tickets with your knowledge about what's going on locally with the news quiz contest in about 10 minutes or so, maybe a little bit less than 10 minutes. Also, a reminder, tomorrow's a big day at All Star Automotive. It's the live broadcast and celebration, the grand unveiling of the new location at 12817 Loma Rica Road across from the Nevada County Airport. Delicious tri-tip barbecue and hot dogs and drinks such as sodas and treats from Coco's Candy and Creamery. You'll have a chance to win some prizes as well, like hats and t-shirts and such. You can talk with the technicians, maybe even ask them about some sound that your vehicle's making or a question mechanically that they'll probably be able to share information about. And just a big party and celebration. Now, the party's from 10 till 3. The live broadcast on our sister station, Star 94 FM, is 11 a.m. until 2 p.m. Well, those free summer lunches are happening every single weekday through July 31st, and that's thanks to the Food Bank of Nevada County. 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So today and every weekday, they are set up at three locations, not all at the same time, at 12:15 at Grass Valley Terrace at Brunswick Commons. And then once they're finished there, they spend about 15 minutes there distributing these packed lunches for kids up to the age of 18, 2 to 18, they say. Once they finish at Grass Valley Terrace at around 12:30, then they head on over to Oak Ridge Valley Commons at Cashins Field at the Courtyards at Penn Valley from 12:40 to 12:55. And then from 105 to 120, they are at Nevada Woods with these free packed lunches. And you can find out more about the Food Bank of Nevada County, foodbankofnc.org. Their number is 272-3796, area code 530. You know, Homer Nottingham is working hard with his special event, Community Fitness Day. Well, not just Homer, but a lot of people are helping to make this happen. Homer's doing the Easily Ageless Qigong for Strength, Balance and Fitness, and Tai Chi to support cognitive fitness, a free, fun, social charity event for the children of our community, sponsored by Gold Country Kiwanis and Sierra Nevada Memorial, that's Memorial Hospital. This is a fundraiser for local children for back-to-school clothes, supplies, and children's hospital supplies on Saturday, July 25th at Pioneer Park in the Band Shell from 9:30 to 11:30. And they're doing these back-to-school clothes and supplies. You can make a donation for $125. That will cover one child and all their needs. But if you can't afford that much, you can spend whatever you'd like to help out the young people with their school supplies. And contact Sierra Nevada Memorial Hospital or Gold Country Kiwanis if you'd like to get more information. But that's once again on Saturday, July 25th from 9:30 to 11:30 a.m. And that's at Pioneer Park. Look for the Band Shell. Just trying to press a button here. There we go. Good morning and welcome to Swap Shop. How can we help you today? Good morning. You are on the air on Swap Shop. Or maybe you're not. I guess you're not. Sounded like somebody was there. I thought I heard some breathing going on. Community Care Day with free food and services July 12th at Elks Lodge, 109 South School Street in Grass Valley. That would be this Sunday, wouldn't it? They'll have a kids zone, haircuts, massage, care kits, first aid, free clothes, face painting, and art making and acupuncture, and fresh organic meals served throughout the event. And if you would like to be a part of this, you can actually donate by visiting or by sending an email to communitycaredaync@gmail.com, or you can just show up if you're in need of any of these services, or someone in your family is, this coming Sunday from noon until 4 at the Elks Lodge. That's once again at 109 South School Street in Grass Valley. Now, Whimsical Wednesday, perhaps you saw on our Facebook page that we had a couple of representatives that were part of Whimsical Wednesday. They were out there this past Wednesday, and that's at Madeline Helling Library in that amphitheater. The weather's been pretty delightful for that. They've got another one coming up this coming Wednesday, and that'll be on July 15th. Let's try this again. Good morning, and welcome to Swap Shop. How can we help you today?
1: Good morning. I have a want.
0: Okay.
1: I'm looking to buy a Jeep Wrangler from 2015 or newer, and my basic requirements are a two-door and manual transmission.
0: Okay. And how can we get a hold of you?
1: 530-341-8844.
0: Okay, 341-8844.
1: Yes, sir. Thank you.
0: Thank you very much. Appreciate the call.
1: Bye.
0: Bye. All right, so this gentleman is hoping to find a Jeep Wrangler 2015 or newer, and is manual transmission and two doors. So a couple of doors on it. 341-8844. And Chris Gilbert has strolled into the studio.
2: Strolled?
0: Yeah, hands behind your back and whistling. Looks like you're having a good day. Beautiful day. I can understand that.
2: Oh, yeah.
0: And we have a couple of will call tickets for Moana. And this is the new live action film.
2: And real people instead of animation.
0: What's that gentleman's name again?
2: What gentleman?
0: The Pebble or Stone?
2: I think you know.
0: The Stone. Yeah, the Stone.
2: Play.
0: And it... you know, and it opened today at the Del Oro and a lot of other theaters across the country. But we have tickets for the Del Oro. We'll call tickets, and you can win these if you can correctly answer Chris Gilbert's news quiz question.
2: And it is, where is the Family Fun Festival taking place this evening? Nevada Union High School or Sierra College?
0: Caller 2, it's your chance to win at 477-5626.
2: 477-KNCO.
3: It's Barbara Streinhardt with another sassy episode of Community Calendar. You know, now that I think about it, maybe a more appropriate word is whimsical, as in Whimsical Wednesday, June 24th through August 5th at the Madeline Helling Library. 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
4: 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People of all ages come out for that. It's quite an event, and it is intended for children, so the children are welcome to get up and dance, and they learn a little bit about how music is made, and that's very fun.
3: Bands will include Big Whoop, the Mountain Road Band, Western Songbirds, and Buffalo Gals. 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Get more info at inconcertsierra.org. This is Barbara Steinhardt for KNCO News Talk 830. Now I can transform back to Sassy from Whimsical.
5: Booga booga.
0: Well, Chris, it's Joni who makes her home in Grass Valley. She's on the phone.
2: All right, Joni, where is the Family Fun Festival taking place this evening? At Nevada Union High School or at Sierra College? What do you think?
6: Nevada Union High School.
2: You sounded so certain, but are you absolutely certain?
6: No, I'm not. That's right. It's Grass Valley. I mean, Nevada's The other one.
0: Sierra College? Is that the one you were
6: coming up with? Sierra College, that's it.
2: There you go.
6: That's it.
2: That's playing the game.
0: Good job, Joni.
6: All right. Thank you.
0: Thank you very much. We'll have your name on a list over at the Del Oro for the next time that it's showing and you want to see Moana. All right?
6: Thank you.
0: Thank you very much. All right. Talk to you
6: later.
0: Bye. And that's going to conclude today's Swap Shop and the Shopping Show on KNCO News Talk 830. Did you want to, Chris Gilbert, did you want to come back and say happy birthday to somebody in particular? You just ran away. As one of our colleagues, former colleagues, he worked with us here, worked with us in Yuba City.
2: Happy birthday, Dave Baer.
0: Dave Baer, yeah.
2: The guy who succeeded.
0: I couldn't replace him, but I succeeded him, yes.
2: There you go.
0: Yeah. And, yeah, he's 51 today.
2: No, he's not. But we won't tell you his age. I don't know his age anyway, but he's younger than me still.
0: He's still younger than you. He hasn't caught up yet.
2: Nope, not yet.
0: He's been trying to catch up.
2: So hopefully Dave is listening out there in Radioland somewhere.
0: Probably on iHeart.
2: In the state of Washington. Or Washington,
0: Washington,
2: if you prefer.
0: I think
2: I know you prefer
0: it.
2: That. Yeah.
0: That's how he says it.
2: So, okay. Well, many happy returns.
0: I met Dave Baer, I think, in 1982.
2: I met him in 1986.
0: When you started working there at KUBA in Yuba City.
2: That's right.
0: All those years ago. You came in right after the flood of 86.
2: I know. I missed the excitement.
0: But you were there for the 97 flood.
2: Oh, yeah. Was I?
0: All right. Well, thank you, Chris Gilbert.
2: All right.
0: Yeah. Dave Baer having a birthday today. And also have some other names on the list, including Vicky, who works at the Madeline Helling Library, I believe. Happy birthday from your colleagues there. And Dave Robinson, happy birthday from all your friends at Nevada City Elks Lodge, number 518. Tomorrow, July 11th, it's Larry Fowler's birthday from Nevada City Elks Lodge, number 518. And on Sunday, Dan Wheat. 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
2: I'm Chris Gilbert with the KNCO Local News Update. Before their first meeting of the new fiscal year Wednesday evening, a new member of the Nevada City City Council was sworn in. Michaela Sortland replaces Lou Cece, who only wanted to serve one term.
10: Thank you to my fellow council members. I'm deeply honored to take this oath and serve our wonderful community. I look forward to learning even more about the unique spirit of Nevada City and doing everything I can to encourage that spirit. I'm here to listen to your needs and to uphold our shared values.
2: Sortland has been running a firm that supports people with disabilities. It's called Skylight Social Security Disability Advocates. Environmental issues will also be among her priorities while on the council. And after presenting him with a gavel, Adam Klein stepped aside for a new one-year mayor, and the council unanimously elected Daniela Fernandez to succeed him. Fernandez, who was also mayor in 2024, was nominated by Councilmember Doug Fleming, who would have assumed the role under an automatic rotation order since he'd been mayor in 2023. But he told KNCO that a procedural change approved by the council a few years ago stipulates that once all members have served at least once as mayor, succession can be determined by a majority vote of the council. And the Sierra College Nevada County Council continues to raise money to support students. That includes awarding scholarships, sponsoring enrichment activities, and purchasing instructional supplies. But fundraising is critical to that effort. And campus executive dean Karen O'Hara says that includes the second annual Family Fun Festival that's happening this evening.
11: We've got food trucks coming. Grass Valley Brewing Company is hosting the beer garden again. We have games. And then this year we're also expanding to more games for older kids. So we have some robotics activities and some outdoor activities such as like badminton and Jenga and things like that.
2: Parking is free. Once there, you can also purchase tickets for games and raffles. In addition, the Sierra College Foundation has awarded over $20,000 in scholarships to local students, which can be used for tuition and living expenses. And for those curious about the campus, staff will be on hand for this event to answer questions. Look for lots of college swag and brochures. The Family Funds Festival is happening from 5 to 9 this evening. Join us for our next local news update at the bottom of the hour. And for news and weather anytime, you can go to KNCO.com. 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
13: Here is your forecast on KNCO News Talk 830. Warm today with a high in the upper 80s to around 90 and a light southwest wind. It'll be clear overnight to low 63, then warmer on Saturday with a high in the low 90s. Saturday night's going to be clouding up a bit, our low mid to upper 60s. Sunny and dry again for Sunday afternoon with a high between 90 and 95. For weather anytime, click on the Weather Center at KNCO.com. I'm meteorologist Ann Holliday on KNCO News Talk 830.
0: It's 1129, 85 degrees, and time to chat with Rick Fisher, financial advisor with Austro Financial Consultants, LPL Financial, member SIPC. You and I called, you were unavailable, and the young woman I spoke with said that you were singing, but she wouldn't reveal what song it was.
14: I was singing, and it was Chicago song, 6-2-4. What's that? How does it go?
0: Oh, 25 or 6-4.
14: Yes, I was singing that. I was listening to my iPod while I was doing some filing and paper sorting.
0: Okay, and I think that was also the score of the Dodgers game the other night, 25 or 6-4. it was something close to that.
14: Yeah, something like that. And they play again tonight. So they didn't play last night. So the score was 0-0.
0: They score so much that they have to spread the score out over three or four different days. That's why
14: that would be nice, because sometimes our bats fall asleep. We could use that, those extra transfers. We have a surplus of runs that we can allocate over other poor performances.
0: Yeah, if only we could do that. If
14: yes.
0: Only. So did you get
14: if only.
0: You get your computer working, and if so,
14: yes, you know, yeah, it's all ready to go.
0: How's it looking on Wall Street?
14: Not a lot of movement. We are green across the board, but relatively modest gains. We've got the Dow up 174 points to 52,662. S&P 500 is up a little more than 26 points to 7570. And the NASDAQ's up about 76 points to 26,283. Taking a look at commodities, we've got oil off 72 cents to $71.36 a barrel. Gold's down $29 to $4,112 an ounce. And silver's off 76 cents to $59.99 an ounce. And last but not least, we've got the 10-year Treasury coming in at 4.57%. So that is your midday report.
0: And we'll get an update to wrap up the week following the 5:30 newscast this afternoon.
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9: 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And today, it's my fortune to have as my guest Nick McBurney from the Nevada County Building Department. He's going to talk about accessory dwelling units and tiny homes on wheels. You know, many people have been asking me questions about these ordinances, and I have just the right person here to answer them. So welcome, Nick. Thank you so much for joining us today.
16: Thanks very much for having me.
9: Yeah, you're very welcome. So please tell the audience something about you, like your position at the county and exactly what role you play in the permitting process.
16: Of course. I've been at Nevada County for 11 years. I work in the building department as a supervising plans examiner, so I'm responsible for managing the office staff and reviewing all the construction documents to make sure that they meet minimum code standards.
9: Well, that's quite a bit. Boy, that sounds like it's pretty demanding to me.
16: It is a challenging job. A lot is riding on a clean set of plans that doesn't have any errors or omissions.
9: Yeah.
16: And in the 11 years that I've been doing this, I've learned a lot.
9: So you review those plans to see if there's any omissions or things that are missing, right?
16: Yeah, that's correct.
9: Yeah. So yeah. Then what? They go back?
16: Well, oftentimes I'll have a list of comments that people need to respond to, add a smoke detector here or put in an egress window or whatever
9: right.
16: it is. And all people right. will then update their plans to meet yeah. that.
9: So do you physically go out there or do you just looking at it in the office?
16: I just look at it. I look at the construction plans. I do periodically do inspections once the permit's been issued.
9: Okay.
16: If they need someone for backup.
9: Okay. Well, great. Well, that's, like I said, that's pretty demanding. I hope you have some people to go along and help you with this.
16: Yes, we have a great team of people in the building
9: department. Yeah, I know
16: you
9: do. And I'm just going to say one thing we hadn't talked about, but Nevada County Association of Realtors and the Nevada County Building Department, Planning Department, mm-hmm. we all, had that great show about a week or two ago at Nevada County Root Center. The mm-hmm. Nevada County Association partnered with Nevada County Building Department, mm-hmm. and it was like 35 vendors, and we had panels talking about the permitting process and that sort of thing. It was well attended, I thought.
16: Yes, absolutely. There is a constant effort to reach out to the public and educate them about the process and how we can assist them during that process.
9: Yeah, and it was free, and people brought their kids, and they had face painting, and they had food trucks. And I think we're going to try to continue with this as an annual event.
16: That's certainly possible, absolutely.
9: Yeah, we had talked about that. So, if you didn't attend that, folks, today is going to be a little bit of the process of things that were discussed at that home build and garden show, as I'm going to go into some of the things that we discussed, one of which was, what is the purpose of the tiny homes on wheels? That's a question that people were asking.
16: Sure, absolutely. So the ordinance is part of a broader effort to provide creative, flexible, and cost-effective housing solutions for Nevada County residents, And there are several initiatives that the county has going right now. One is an ADU guidebook. We have some pre-approved housing master plans. And then we have a program where we reduce some regulations for rural owner-built homes.
9: Okay, interesting, yeah. So what would, can you tell us what actually qualifies, you know, a tiny home on wheels?
16: Sure, so they are up to 400 square feet in area. They are on a chassis on wheels, so they can be towed. They are built with materials that are commonly used for the construction of a residence. The materials that you would associate with a recreational vehicle would not be allowed in this case. So it really is a tiny house.
9: Okay.
16: On
9: but
16: a
9: they
16: chassis.
9: Just happen to have wheels, right?
16: Yeah, it just happens to have wheels and of a certain size. It's kind of a hybrid, if you think about it, between a house and an RV.
9: Yeah, right. And I'm assuming that you can purchase those somewhere.
16: Yes.
9: Right?
16: There is a market for tiny homes on wheels probably throughout the country, I would say.
9: Right, and then Nevada County has their own standards, I imagine.
16: There
9: right.
16: are people who are working to manufacture tiny homes in our
9: yeah,
16: jurisdiction.
9: Yeah, exactly. That's what I understand. Huh. So where are actually they allowed? I mean, besides, you know, obviously they need to be on a residence, so right, already?
16: Right. So they can be used as a primary dwelling, an accessory dwelling unit, or units within a dwelling group consistent with the allowable zoning. And then really it's simple, any zoning that would allow for housing, a tiny home could be placed on a property of that type.
9: Really? So if I have a piece of land and I don't have anything on it except maybe a well and a septic, and they don't have a place to live, can I put a tiny home and just live in that as my primary?
16: You can.
9: Really? So there's no restriction against size? That has to be a certain size?
16: No, there isn't.
9: Okay.
16: That 400-square-foot tiny home can be your primary dwelling, assuming you've met all of the other standards for development.
9: Awesome. Well, that's
16: just
9: interesting.
16: Just like the regular house.
9: Yeah. Well, I imagine that a lot of people who have land have been considering doing that.
16: It seems like a great option. It does provide a lot of flexibility and is cost-effective. And for a person who wants to live in that, sort of live that lifestyle, you know, of having something very compact, I think it's a great solution.
9: So the question that I've been asking is, you know, so somebody says that they want to get a permit and they want a tiny home on wheels, but that's different from RVs, right?
16: Mm-hmm.
9: And so how and why are they different from RVs? I mean, what is the requirements for that?
16: Sure. So in general, an RV is designed for temporary occupancy, whereas a tiny home on wheels is designed to be built and lived in full time, and they are built to a higher safety standard and habitability standard.
9: Okay, yeah. So there is a big difference then.
16: There is, and it comes down. A lot of it comes down to the construction materials and the approach to building.
9: Right.
16: You know, you are
9: hardy plank siding.
16: Exactly.
9: Right?
16: That's true. Uh-huh. Yeah, hardy plank siding and all the other kind of home hardening requirements that you would have in a house.
9: Yes.
16: Where you have fiber cement siding, mm-hmm. you have. Your windows have a single pane of tempered glass. Your
9: right.
16: vents are rated so that embers can't enter your house and, you know, catch it on fire. All of those things are requirements for a tiny home.
9: Okay. So, any, I guess, are allowed in all zones where traditional housing is permitted, probably, right?
16: That is correct.
9: Yeah. So, that's interesting. So, why are tiny homes on wheels... Why are they so different, other than, you know, you elaborated a little bit on that, but the difference mainly that I'm seeing, and you just correct me, is they have to be permitted as a dwelling, a permanent dwelling that's got safety requirements, right?
16: Yes.
9: Exterior, interior.
16: That's
9: septic.
16: Absolutely right. Yeah, it is built to a standard that is different than an RV standard. It is more demanding. It does produce a building that will resist a wildfire and that is safe to occupy. You know, there's the ability to exit easily, and all of the construction materials and code standards are very similar to a conventional home.
9: Okay, yeah. Mm-hmm. So I imagine that the cost for permitting those is way less expensive, right, than an ADU. Would you not think that for like the cost per square foot, the permitting?
16: I would say, depending on the size of the ADU, sure. The development standards, everything that surrounds that accessory dwelling unit or tiny home, your septic, your well, your electrical, mm-hmm. your driveway, you know, all those things are really the same.
9: Yeah.
16: As far as the unit, the cost of the unit itself, though, it could be substantially less than a stick-built accessory dwelling
9: exactly.
16: unit.
9: Exactly. That's what I was thinking. Yeah.
16: Yes.
9: So how many tiny homes can I have on the property, on my property? See, I have like almost 4 acres, but approximately.
16: So if you had bare land, you could set 2 tiny homes on your property. One is your primary residence, and one is a detached accessory dwelling unit.
9: Okay. Yeah. And you could also have, well, this is a little different than tiny homes, and we'll get into mm-hmm. that, but you could have a junior ADU and an ADU.

0: JADU, and then your ADU, which is either attached or detached.
1: Is there a restriction on a junior ADU like that as far as like square footage?
0: Yes.
1: And what would that be?
0: The maximum square footage for a JADU is 500 square feet.
1: 500, okay.
0: Yes.
1: Oh, that's interesting. So we're going to talk a little bit more about that, folks, in just a few minutes. But one more second, I want to ask you one more question here about what certifications are required for a tiny home.
0: Right. So the tiny home must comply with the California Health and Safety Code. It's a little technical, 18027.3. Basically, it has a label. A simple way to think of it, it's certified by a third-party inspection company. So during the construction process, there is oversight provided and a certification and a label, you know, applied to the unit.
1: Oh, I see. Okay.
0: So you can have some confidence that it was built properly.
1: Oh, okay. And you can, I'm understanding that you can rent out a tiny home. Is that correct?
0: You can rent out a tiny home for long-term use, which is more than 30 days.
1: Oh, okay. All right. Mm-hmm. Interesting. Well, this is good news because we really need housing in Nevada County. The cost of housing and housing to build is mm-hmm. really skyrocketed. And I know that the county has, you know, to take their direction from the state, right? And the state
0: yes.
1: tells the county what they can do and can't do. So there's a lot of restrictions placed in Nevada County and other counties, I think, that come down from the state. Correct?
0: That is correct.
1: Yeah. So just one other question on the tiny homes on wheels. Are there any requirements for design standards? I mean, I think you have some design standards like the size of the pitch of the roof, but does it have to be a certain height? You know, does it have to have, dual pane windows, that sort of thing?
0: Sure. So a tiny home on wheels must be designed to resemble a conventional residential structure. So typical siding, a pitched roof. There's no specifics for the pitch, but that it have a pitched roof, windows with exterior trim, and then insulation and certain exiting requirements.
1: Right.
0: So all of those things go into making a tiny home on wheels.
1: Okay. Well, this is good information. It looks like we're going to have to take a quick commercial break, folks, so hang in there. We'll be right back, and next we're going to talk about more about accessory dwelling units.
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1: Well, hello again, folks. Diane Helms again with Getting Real About Real Estate with Nick McBurney from Nevada County Building Department, who is here talking about tiny homes on wheels and accessory dwelling units in general in Nevada County. So, Nick, you know, we talked quite a bit about, thank you for all that information about tiny homes. I kind of changed directions a little bit right now and talk a little bit more about accessory dwelling units in general. And I know that they're also known as as guest units. What are they also known as?
0: Sure, a second unit or an in-law unit or a granny unit is a common phrase that's used to describe accessory dwelling units.
1: Okay. And so they can be built anywhere or on a detached, attached, or what?
0: Sure. So they can be built as a ground-up detached structure. You can take an existing structure like a garage and convert it into an accessory dwelling unit.
1: Mm.
0: You can build an addition to your primary residence and make that an attached accessory dwelling unit. Or you can convert space in your primary dwelling, for instance, a daylight basement.
1: Right, yes, interesting, yeah. So if somebody had, for example, an area in their home, we don't really have basements here, but like a basement.
0: Yeah.
1: And it's, you know, finished off, and they're thinking, hey, you know, I want to make this into an ADU. Mm-hmm. So that would be a minimum square footage because it's attached to the house. Would that be that accessory dwelling unit, junior?
0: So the junior accessory dwelling unit, which we talked about earlier, is a maximum of 500 square feet.
1: Right.
0: And

0: It's always part of the existing footprint of
1: right,
0: the building.
1: Right, so I'm just saying if it's part of the house and it's like underneath the house.
0: Yeah, so that's an attached accessory dwelling unit.
1: Okay.
0: Which is limited to 50% of the house's square footage in terms of its maximum size, up to 1,200 square feet.
1: Well, that's quite a bit, actually.
0: Yeah, so you have a 2,000 square foot house, you can have a 1,000 square foot accessory dwelling unit as attached to your house.
1: Okay.
0: Yeah.
1: Okay, so with that in mind, then, what is the difference then? A junior accessory dwelling unit, which only can be 500 feet. So why don't you explain that a little bit?
0: Sure. Attached accessory dwelling unit is...
1: For junior.
0: Up to... Right. So an attached junior accessory dwelling unit is a maximum 500 square feet. It's part of the existing conditioned area of the house. Actually, let me amend that. It could be an attached garage converted to a junior ADU. I think the main difference is that they're smaller.
1: Okay.
0: A junior ADU is only 500 square feet, whereas an ADU can be as much as 1,200 square feet.
1: Okay, so it's basically the size that determines it, right?
0: I would say so, yes.
1: So let's say the area that I'm talking that I want to make into a junior ADU has to be 500. If I wanted it bigger, then it would just be a regular ADU, accessory dwelling unit, right?
0: Yes, that's correct. And there are a couple of other little details. One is that the junior ADU can share a bathroom.
1: Okay.
0: The primary residence, whereas an ADU cannot.
1: Okay.
0: And then the second thing is that there are two requirements. One, for an ADU, you need a fire separation between the ADU and the main house. So there's some layers of drywall separating the two units. So if a fire starts in one area, it doesn't, you know, move into the primary house.
1: I see, exactly. Yeah, that would be important.
0: Right.
1: Yeah.
0: And the other thing is just that you'd be able to shut off the utilities to your ADU separate from the house. So you should be able to independently shut off gas and water and electricity.
1: Okay.
0: For a JADU, none of those things apply.
1: Okay.
0: It's really like you're part of the you're part of the house.
1: Right. You're just part of the house, right?
0: Yeah, you took a bedroom and you added a kitchen to it.
1: Mm-hmm.
0: You know, it's
1: so it's the kitchen that makes the difference, correct?
0: It is the kitchen that makes it as a unit, a separate unit.
1: And the kitchen would mean like a range and oven or...
0: It could be a full kitchen. It could be as little as an efficiency kitchen. So, you know, it's just a hot plate, no stove.
1: Oh, okay. All right. So where are ADUs allowed?
0: Right. So generally speaking, an ADU is permitted on properties that are zoned to allow residential use. So it's a very broad net that was thrown there. And anywhere you can build a house, you can build an ADU.
1: And so I guess can anybody apply for an ADU, and if so, how many?
0: So the applicant for the ADU is either the current owner of the property or a general contractor is always allowed to pull permits.
1: Okay.
0: So either of those two, or the owner could designate someone as their agent in writing, and then that person can pull permits for them.
1: Yeah, and it depends on the zoning, correct?
0: It does depend on the zoning of the property, whether you can or cannot develop an ADU.
1: So like parcel zone, typically, are the parcels that are zoned for R1, R2, and what else? RA, maybe?
0: Yes, parcels zoned R1, R2, residential ag, which is RA, AE, AG, FR, and TPZ are generally eligible for an ADU.
1: Oh, okay. Well, that's so... I don't see anything commercial here, so that probably is not going to be the case, right?
0: Right, exactly.
1: Yeah. So anybody can apply, is my understanding, right? But you got to be the current owner or the contractor.
0: Agreed.
1: Or the owner,
0: yes.
1: Right? And can a current owner, like, be its own contractor and do the building?
0: You can be an owner-builder.
1: Uh-huh.
0: And you can apply for the permit and act as the contractor.
1: Yeah, just like you would if you were building a house and sub things out, probably.
0: Yes, that's right. You would probably be working with licensed subcontractors.
1: Oh, okay. So here's another question that somebody asked me recently. They have a detached garage that they use, and they've been renting that detached garage out, and it's not an ADU, and it's not permitted as that, but they've been doing it. It looks nice. Finished work looks good. What would be required for somebody that had something like that and they want to make it legal?
0: Okay. So say we have a detached garage that was permitted, you know, when it was built.
1: Uh-huh.
0: It's a permitted structure. It was converted, you know, without the benefit of permits to an accessory dwelling unit. In that situation, First of all, anytime it's work done without permits, the plans and construction materials that you would submit are just identical to what you would submit if you were proposing to do it today.
1: Okay.
0: So just think in those terms.
1: All right.
0: One of the big issues is that when you convert from a garage to a residential use to an accessory dwelling unit, you have to meet the wildland urban interface requirements, which is the exterior siding. So it's possible that you would need to reside that building to meet that standard and to change out the windows so they had a single pane of tempered glass and the vents so that when you're venting the attic or the crawl space, you know, the vents are rated to preclude that entrance of flame and burning embers.
1: Yeah.
0: So that's a big one. And then we get letters from third parties, so like a third party, a plumber, electrician, mechanical contractor, we might ask for a third party to go in and inspect the building and do a report for us.
1: Well, that's probably very good to do that.
0: Yeah.
1: Because electrical could not be right,
0: Right. We have no way of... There is some... Once the permit is issued and the inspector goes out, there will be some exposing of, you know, inside the walls to look at things like anchor bolts or electrical, but it's just sort of spot checking.
1: Okay.
0: Yeah.
1: Okay. Well, thank you. That helps then, because I know that there's some concern of that. She's afraid to go, you know, to the county. And I said, you know, fear isn't going to help you get it fixed, so.
0: Right. If you come and talk to us, you're not, implicating yourself in any way.
1: That's what I like about that.
0: Yeah, you can come and speak openly about projects and... You know, the only time a code case is initiated is if there's a complaint
1: associated with a
0: parcel. Yes.
1: Okay. So here's a question. For example, say somebody already has an ADU and they want to modify it, either increase the square footage or decrease it. And let's just say it's got a restrictive covenant. You know, way back when people had granny units, they had in their deed restriction when they got the permit for the granny unit said that they could not rent it to anybody unless they were 65 or 60 or older. It had to be a granny. That's why they called them granny units.
0: Right.
1: So what happens with that now? I mean, is that still in effect if it's been permitted for the county years ago as a granny unit and it's been being used and rented? I'm just wondering because I know that the county... I'm told that you can sometimes rescind a recorded restrictive covenant if you contact the planning department about that. I don't know if you've ever been asked that question yet or not.
0: You know, I apologize. I haven't. Okay. I would just direct you to the planning department to get further information.
1: Yeah, that sounds like a planning question for sure.
0: Yeah.
1: Because there are a number of homes in Nevada County that got granny unit permitted.
0: Right.
1: And now because the accessory dwelling unit is in effect, and that's permitted at that time, I just didn't know what kind of process would be involved with that.
0: The rescinding of that requirement.
1: Well, it's to say it is rescinded. And what would be the process? Would there be any other processes involved that you're aware of? Yeah?
0: Yeah, I apologize. It's
1: no,
0: just
1: it's
0: not
1: fine.
0: Something I, an area that I work in.
1: Yeah, that's okay.
0: Okay.
1: So, so what about development standards here for ADUs? Let's talk a little bit about that. You're really good at I'm sure a lot of these questions here you can certainly answer without even me asking you.
0: So as far as development standards, I think the first thing is to just talk about utilities. You are required to have a connection to water and sewer. You are not required to have a separate electrical service.
1: Oh.
0: You can feed your ADU from your house and from your house's electrical service panel and then just feed that second unit.
1: Oh, okay.
0: There is a deed restriction required, which restricts the rental, which establishes the rental standards that you can only rent it for long-term use.
1: Okay.
0: And then the next thing I would say, there's a couple of small things. There is a new address signed to the ADU.
1: Mm-hmm.
0: If it's a new detached accessory dwelling unit, then you are required to place solar on that unit.
1: Okay. And if it's older and you're modifying it, would you have to put solar on it then?
0: No.
1: No? Okay.
0: Yeah, only a ground-up build would require solar. And then there are separate utility disconnection requirements. So you can't have the water, you know, your water can't come into your house and then exit the back of the house and go to the ADU. It has to tee off so that I could shut off the house or I could shut off the ADU independent of each other.
1: Okay.
0: And then the last one I would just say is that, mentioned previously, is that there are requirements for, you know, fire separations when they're attached.
1: Yes.
0: So that's that can be challenging if you're putting in, say you have a daylight basement and you're putting in a accessory dwelling unit. You know, you need a double layer 5/8 type X drywall on the ceiling so that you can, that will keep the fire, you know, downstairs.
1: I understand that would be important.
0: Yes.
1: Yeah.
0: And then lastly, I would say that the ADU cannot share heating and air conditioning systems with the main residence. This came up during COVID, of course, which is that you can't have a single return air duct.
1: Oh.
0: You know, because you basically would be sharing air between the two units.
1: Because of the COVID. I understand.
0: Well, yeah, it was emphasized during that time as being the importance of it, but it's still true today.
1: It's still true. Okay.
0: Yeah.
1: Interesting. Wow. Yeah, this has been great information, Nick. I really appreciate you taking the time to come in, talk to me. Mm-hmm. And, you know, I love being able to share information to all my friends, clients, past clients, whoever wants to listen, because, you know, we always have these questions and sometimes we don't have the time or the opportunity to talk to the people. And so I appreciate you coming.
0: Great. Thanks so much for having me, Diane.
1: Thank you. Again, this is Diane Helms with Getting Real About Real Estate. I am local realtor here at Century 21 Cornerstone in Nevada City. And I am a mediator also. So I do a lot of mediations for folks, whether it's family or real estate related. So you can also contact me about that. And my number is 530-913-8598, or you can look me up on my website. And Nick, how do we talk to you personally if we want to have some questions?
0: Sure, of course. Our office number is 530-265-1222, and just ask for Nick McBurney, and I'll hop on the phone and we can talk about these important issues and hopefully get you through a successful construction project.
1: Okay, thank you. Have a great day.
0: All right.
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3: Here is your forecast on KNCO News Talk 830. Warm today with a high in the upper 80s to around 90 and a light southwest wind. It'll be clear overnight till low 63, then warmer on Saturday with a high in the low 90s. Saturday night's going to be clouding up a bit, our low mid to upper 60s. Sunny and dry again for Sunday afternoon with a high between 90 and 95. For weather anytime, click on the Weather Center at KNCO.com. I'm meteorologist Ann Holliday on KNCO News Talk 830.

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5: I'm Chris Gilbert with the KNCO local news update. Over a year after they approved a pilot metered parking project, the Nevada City City Council received an update from staff on how it's working at its Wednesday night meeting. The project has included replacing coin-only meters at the commercial street lot with a meter kiosk, which allows additional payment methods, and the council appeared to be in support of more changes. That includes discontinuing 5 on-street smart meters. The old commercial street coin meters would be placed elsewhere, including on Spring Street, and City Engineer Brian McAllister also promoted a permit parking program for employees.
6: The program benefits people that regularly park and puts them in the right location. With the permit program, we can have people park in the right place where it makes the spaces on Broad Street more available.
5: Meanwhile, Chamber of Commerce Executive Director Lynn Skrukrud stressed that a permit program would need to be more incentivized and financially friendly for employees for it to be used. She also mentioned that local businesses have suffered somewhat from customers not always being able to obtain change for quarters for the meters and as a result not going inside a store. But Vice Mayor Gary Peterson said the current meter system needs to go and be replaced with block kiosks, among other much-needed modernization measures, in order to shore up the city's sagging revenues. And a recent decision to end mandatory boat inspections for the invasive golden mussel at Lake Orville sparked some concerned comments from the NID Board of Directors at its recent meeting. Trailered launching facilities have fully reopened there. Meanwhile, most lakes in the region, including in the Nevada Irrigation District, are in the second season of quarantine requirements. No golden mussels have been detected in the district, with officials crediting boat inspections. The mussels were first discovered in the Sacramento-San Joaquin River Delta in late 2024. NID General Manager Jennifer Hansen was puzzled by the move, which came from the California Department of Water Resources, which operates Lake Oroville.
7: You can make an argument maybe for the Upper Lakes, which I still don't entirely agree with. It needs a little bit more analysis, but Oroville, it'd be like opening up Rawlins.
8: Right, right.
7: Just too warm.
5: But the DWR revealed that the gold mussel is less likely to establish itself in the lake's deep, cold waters. Join us for our next local news update coming up at the bottom of the hour. 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
8: Here is your forecast on KNCO News Talk 830. Warm today with a high in the upper 80s to around 90 and a light southwest wind. It'll be clear overnight till low 63, then warmer on Saturday with a high in the low 90s. Saturday night's going to be clouding up a bit, our low mid to upper 60s. Sunny and dry again for Sunday afternoon with a high between 90 and 95. For weather anytime, click on the Weather Center at KNCO.com. I'm meteorologist Ann Holliday on KNCO News Talk 830.
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4: I'm Chris Gilbert with the KNCO Local News Update. Before their first meeting of the new fiscal year Wednesday evening, a new member of the Nevada City City Council was sworn in. Michaela Sortland replaces Lou Cece, who only wanted to serve one term.
5: Thank you to my fellow council members. I'm deeply honored to take this oath and serve our wonderful community. I look forward to learning even more about the unique spirit of Nevada City and doing everything I can to encourage that spirit. I'm here to listen to your needs and to uphold our shared values.
4: Sortland has been running a firm that supports people with disabilities. It's called Skylight Social Security Disability Advocates. Environmental issues will also be among her priorities while on the council. And after presenting him with a gavel, Adam Klein stepped aside for a new one-year mayor, and the council unanimously elected Daniela Fernandez to succeed him. Fernandez, who was also mayor in 2024, was nominated by Councilmember Doug Fleming, who would have assumed the role under an automatic rotation order since he'd been mayor in 2023. But he told KNCO that a procedural change approved by the council a few years ago stipulates that once all members have served at least once as mayor, succession can be determined by a majority vote of the council. And the Sierra College Nevada County Council continues to raise money to support students. That includes awarding scholarships, sponsoring enrichment activities, and purchasing instructional supplies. But fundraising is critical to that effort. And campus executive dean Karen O'Hara says that includes the second annual Family Fun Festival that's happening this evening.
6: We've got food trucks coming. Grass Valley Brewing Company is hosting the beer garden again. We have games. And then this year we're also expanding to more games for older kids. So we have some robotics activities and some outdoor activities such as like badminton and Jenga and things like that.
4: Parking is free. Once there, you can also purchase tickets for games and raffles. In addition, the Sierra College Foundation has awarded over $20,000 in scholarships to local students, which can be used for tuition and living expenses. And for those curious about the campus, staff will be on hand for this event to answer questions. Look for lots of college swag and brochures. The Family Funds Festival is happening from 5 to 9 this evening. Join us for our next local news update at the bottom of the hour. And for news and weather anytime, you can go to KNCO.com. I'm Chris Gilbert, KNCO News Talk 830.
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9: Here is your forecast on KNCO News Talk 830. Warm today with a high in the upper 80s to around 90 and a light southwest wind. It'll be clear overnight till low 63, then warmer on Saturday with a high in the low 90s. Saturday night's going to be clouding up a bit, our low mid to upper 60s. Sunny and dry again for Sunday afternoon with a high between 90 and 95. For weather anytime, click on the Weather Center at KNCO.com. I'm meteorologist Ann Holliday on KNCO News Talk 830.
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11: Hi. Thank you so much for having me. I despise the reason for my call, but I'm grateful to be on.
0: That's a great setup.
11: I am a widow. My husband and I were having the time of our lives, and in 2021, he passed away unexpectedly, and I just want to know if I'm going to be okay financially.
0: Wow. So sorry, Barbara. How old are you?
11: I am almost 59.
0: Oh, my goodness.
11: So,
0: how old was he when he passed?
11: I miss him. my age.
0: Wow.
11: My age. He's, yeah, it was unexpected, and our kids were a little older. We were having the time of our lives. We're Texans, but we had tragedy in Texas, and that's what brought us to Utah. We owned our own big truck, and Bill was run off the road hauling a tanker of fuel, and he lived, but we lost everything.
0: Oh,
11: and
0: man.
11: So we were at the tail end of a recovery period when he died.
0: Wow. I'm so sorry. What's been going on the last 5 years now? What's this new chapter look like for you?
11: We had a child in school still. It was the summer between his sophomore and junior year. And then our oldest son was a very young adult. So I just chose to just take a step of faith and stay in a part-time job. I was in a very low-paying ministry position, but I just thought this kid just lost his good dad. I don't want him functionally to turn around and lose his good mom. Mm. So we lived on my husband's FERS, my small paycheck, and then my son's Social Security. And then as soon as he was at the tail end of his senior year, I went back to work, and I nanny right now. I bring home $3,200 a month, and I also get, and I don't know exactly what it is from the U.S. Office of Personnel Management, I get $600 dropped in my account every month, and I'm struggling. I can keep to a budget like nobody's business, but I just feel so dense since Bill's passed.
0: Yeah.
11: You know, I've been with less than nothing. Like, we lost home, cars, but I wasn't alone.
0: I mean, that was just tragedy after tragedy.
11: Well, and from 2018 till last last fall, my family has all passed away except for my siblings' children and my two children. I'm at 55. I was the oldest person in my family.
0: Wow. That's not how you picture it. I'm so sorry for all that grief. Well, let's try to look at the numbers and give you some hope here. You have $3,800 coming in every month. Do you have any debts?
11: I have $6,000 in medical bills, and I'm just paid off. I kind of froze with all the income tax stuff after Bill died, and I made some really foolish moves. I filed the first year, and then I froze. And so just this past December, I filed for 2022, 2023, and 2024.
0: Okay, so you're catching up on taxes. Do you know how much you owe in back taxes?
11: Right around $2,000, because I just have been hitting it hard since December.
0: Good. Okay, so $2,000 to the IRS, $6,000 in medical. Anything else?
11: Nope.
0: Okay, do you have a mortgage?
11: No, when I took the life insurance, he had just bumped our life insurance up shortly before he passed. Otherwise, I'd probably be homeless right now.
0: Wow. A great caution to everyone watching out there to get term life insurance and make sure you have enough, 10 to 12 times your income. How much did he have?
11: I don't remember, but after paying my home off, right now, and this is another, this where I feel so inept, I have stuck the money in CDs. Mm. So they've been sitting kind of, and the first year I didn't even put them in a CD. So I have some money, but it's not doing anything.
0: How much are we talking?
11: A total of $236,000, and then a paid off home. And I own a car, but right before he died, he told me, "Babe, I feel like God's impressing on me to pay off your car." And so, sorry, I have a paid off vehicle. And then I also, I have no maintenance, no gas I have to buy. My employers love me, and I do them. And they, after negotiating everything, they surprised me with, like, guess what? We want to provide your transportation and your gas.
0: Wow, that's awesome.
11: Yeah.
0: That's fantastic. Okay, so here's some good news. You have a couple hundred thousand. We could do better with that than CDs. We could invest that into the market, into some good, you know, growth stock mutual funds, index funds, and you'll likely see that over the next 10 years grow at a rate of about 10 to 12%. So you could end up with, you know, $500,000 at 67 if you just invest it and don't add anything to it.
11: Okay.
0: Now, you have some debt to pay off, so I want to make that the priority to get rid of that. $8,000 gets you completely debt-free, right?
11: Correct.
0: Do you have anything in savings right now?

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3: Our scripture of the day, Ecclesiastes 5:3. For a dream comes with much business, and a fool's voice with many words. Les Brown said, too many of us are not living our dreams because we are living our fears. Andrew joins us in Salt Lake City. Up next, Andrew, what's going on?
4: Hey, George, thanks for having me on. I appreciate it.
3: Absolutely.
4: Just getting into it, I'm 25. My girlfriend and I recently became parents about 8 weeks ago. We have a little baby girl. And right now she's staying at home, taking care of her, and we're blessed to be living with her mom rent free. And right now I feel like I could be more aggressive paying off debt, but as a new dad, I find myself wanting kind of like a bigger safety net, just because I feel like every financial decision falls on me. Like I'm third now in the pecking order, and so am I providing my family with like a wise safety net, or am I sacrificing progress because I'm afraid of like all the unknowns of what could happen?
3: Mm. That's a great question, and becoming a father will definitely make you take stock in all of this, and you sort of bow up as the provider, and it's sort of is your identity of am I providing or not, and that's how you sort of judge yourself. And then the picture of debt and savings in there, you know, financially providing is a big part of that. But what I don't want you to do is have a false sense of security that a savings balance gives you while debt is eaten away at your family in the background.
4: Uh-huh.
3: So it's sort of this, on the accounting sheet, the debt is really, you don't have as much as you think when you owe all these debtors. So how much debt do you guys have?
4: Yeah, myself, I have about $5,700 on a credit card and then a car loan for around $18,000. She has some school loans that aren't really like a priority right now. Like we have some time. That's like about $5,000. So overall, we have about $28,000, $29,000.
3: Okay. What do you mean you have time on the student loans?
4: We haven't really talked about it, and honestly, like, so we aren't married, and I feel like when it comes to like. I do kind of just put the load on my shoulders with the finances, and she doesn't really, you know, she's hands off and kind of just, you know, it's really me. And so we probably need to have a conversation there, but it's not something that's like, I don't know, like she doesn't owe it right now, or yeah, but she's told me $5,000, like she's just unsure about it.
3: Okay. Well, the reason I ask is I want all of this debt to become a priority, and if that's the lowest debt in the debt snowball, once you guys are married, which is that on the table now? Is this happening this weekend?
4: It's definitely on the table. We skipped some steps. We were dating for 2 years, then had a kid, and marriage was on the table, and it still is, but it's just.
3: But I mean, she's the one, right? You guys are.
4: Yeah.
3: You're all in. All three.
4: 100%. Yeah.
3: Okay, then I'm gonna go full Dave Ramsey and say, just go to the courthouse, and get legally married, and we can do a party later on.
4: Yeah.
3: Because that's gonna protect you guys and give you the unity that you need to get the finances in order and not have this weird, she's Venmoing me and I'm paying the bills and who's getting the diapers this month. That's not going to work. So step one is let's talk about how we get legally married so that we can move forward with our life together now that we're parents. And then step two is, all right, how much do you make, Andrew?
4: Yeah, I work on commissions. My base salary, I bring home around $4,000 a month, but I average around $5,000 a month, so like $60,000 a year.
3: Great. And I'm assuming you have very little bills if you're living with your mom.
4: Yeah. Yeah, fixed right now is about $1,400.
3: What's that?
4: A month. My fixed monthly bills, our monthly bills is $1,400.
3: So you're telling me at the end of the month, there's $4,600 sitting there, or $3,600.
4: So I put a lot of it into savings, and then I'm kind of in like a cycle of how we've been going about spending money. I have just given her my credit card, and I don't want to like be the overlord of like, hey, let me know when you're spending this. Like, she just uses the credit card, and I try and pay off the credit card as much as I can each month.
3: That hasn't worked out, has it?
4: No, not at all.
3: Let's try a different routine. I get that you don't want to be the overlord, but we also don't want to spend money we don't have. And so starting today, we're cutting up the cards. You have a debit card with your local bank?
4: Yeah.
3: Okay. We're going to start using that with money we actually have so that we can get out of the cycle. Because you're not going to get out of debt while we're still going into it, especially when you're giving somebody you're not married to a line of credit that is on your shoulders. There's a lot of risk there. And I'm sure she's trustworthy, but there's also just sort of this like handoff into oblivion, and then neither of you really know what's going on. So we're going to make a budget, you know, tonight going, all right, here's all the bills coming in. Here's the income we have. And as soon as we're married, we're combining our whole life and our banks, and you're going to have access to a debit card, one joint checking account, one high yield savings account. And how much do you have in savings right now?
4: Right now, in a high-yield savings, I have about $14,000. I have baby step one. I have $1,000 emergency, and then I have $1,400 in Robinhood. So around $16,000. So like, I could pay off the credit card today, but like, I'm worried of bringing, like, I could go full Dave Ramsey, bring my savings down to $1,000.
3: Yeah, you know, why don't you? You have almost you have very little risk in your life living with mom with almost no bills. If anyone can do this, it's you.
4: Yeah, and I guess it's probably a personal thing. I tend to do things like with the fire at my back, and I, you know, tend to stress. But like I recently had a job change, which was a promotion, but I saw a dip of about $20,000 in commission. Like 2025, I cleared around 102,000 take home.
3: Wow.
4: And this year I'm around 70,000. So a bit of like chasing the title because I want to grow, but then realizing I could focus a lot on like my career growth, and that's still the goal, but like I want to, I don't know, like I'm stressed about making more money providing, but then like, you know, and that's where all like it, because it was hard to save up all of this money, and
3: that's the hard part. It's real easy to go into debt, and I don't want you to get comfortable with your 14 grand going, well, we're okay if something happened, so I don't need to go full throttle. I think going down to 1,000, knocking out the credit card and almost the car loan, I mean, within a month you're just down to her student loan.
4: Yeah.
3: So here's what I want you to do. You're 25 years old. Think about where you guys want to be 12 months from now. Do you still want to be in the cycle? Do you still want to be living with mom with a one-year-old? Or do you want to be independent, living in your old place, renting somewhere, saving up a down payment while your wife stays at home? Is that the goal?
4: That's 100% the goal. I want to.
3: Okay.
4: I want to keep her at home.
3: So now it's, what is the best and fastest path to do that? It is this plan. It is $1,000 start emergency fund, getting out of debt using the debt snowball, smallest to largest balance. I wish I could say Andrew's the exception to the rule for the first time in Ramsey history, but you're not. So I would go down to 1,000, and if you do have an emergency come up, then we can address that. We can use the cash flow from the next paycheck. We can sell stuff. We can hustle for a moment, pause the debt snowball, and then hit play again once we are out of that storm. But I think part of what has caused this issue is this sort of paralysis, and I want to do some Robinhood investing over here, and I want to save, and now there's a baby on the way, but I want to grow in my career. These are all good things, to want to build wealth, to get out of debt, to be a good dad, to provide, to have a stay-at-home wife. But right now, we have to sort of build a foundation and clean up this mess so that you have the mental runway, the financial runway, the emotional runway to be the provider that you want to be. So I love the motive. This is one of the best whys possible. to do this plan, to be gazelle intense, to make deep, deep sacrifices, is because there's a baby in the world, there's a woman you love, there's this family that you want to see flourish and thrive. And currently, if we stay the path of just, I'll keep my savings, eventually get out of debt, eventually do this, you're going to find yourself in a very similar place 6 months from now, 12 months from now. So be aggressive, make the sacrifices needed, and I wish you guys the best, and congrats on the wedding. If you get married this weekend, you call me back. I'll send you a real nice wedding gift. That's my promise to you. That puts this hour of The Ramsey Show in the books. Remember, there's ultimately only one way to financial peace, and that's to walk daily with the Prince of Peace, Christ Jesus.

0: Hey, what's up, guys? It's Jade Warshaw. 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
5: I'm Chris Gilbert with the KNCO Local News Update. Over a year after they approved a pilot metered parking project, the Nevada City City Council received an update from staff on how it's working at its Wednesday night meeting. The project has included replacing coin-only meters at the Commercial Street lot with a meter kiosk, which allows additional payment methods, and the council appeared to be in support of more changes. That includes discontinuing 5 on-street smart meters. The old Commercial Street coin meters would be placed elsewhere, including on Spring Street. And City Engineer Brian McAllister also promoted a permit parking program for employees.
6: The program benefits people that regularly park and puts them in the right location. With the permit program, we can have people park in the right place where it makes the spaces on Broad Street more available.
5: Meanwhile, Chamber of Commerce Executive Director Lynn Skrukrud stressed that a permit program would need to be more incentivized and financially friendly for employees for it to be used. She also mentioned that local businesses have suffered somewhat from customers not always being able to obtain change for quarters for the meters and as a result not going inside a store. But Vice Mayor Gary Peterson said the current meter system needs to go and be replaced with block kiosks, among other much-needed modernization measures, in order to shore up the city's sagging revenues. And a recent decision to end mandatory boat inspections for the invasive golden mussel at Lake Orville sparked some concerned comments from the NID Board of Directors at its recent meeting. Trailered launching facilities have fully reopened there. Meanwhile, most lakes in the region, including in the Nevada Irrigation District, are in the second season of quarantine requirements. No golden mussels have been detected in the district, with officials crediting boat inspections. The mussels were first discovered in the Sacramento-San Joaquin River Delta in late 2024. NID General Manager Jennifer Hansen was puzzled by the move, which came from the California Department of Water Resources, which operates Lake Oroville.
7: You can make an argument maybe for the Upper Lakes, which I still don't entirely agree with. It needs a little bit more analysis, but Oroville, it'd be like opening up Rawlins.
8: Right, right.
7: Just too warm.
5: But the DWR revealed that the gold mussel is less likely to establish itself in the lake's deep, cold waters. Join us for our next local news update coming up at the bottom of the hour. 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
9: Here is your forecast on KNCO News Talk 830. Warm today with a high in the upper 80s to around 90 and a light southwest wind. It'll be clear overnight till low 63, then warmer on Saturday with a high in the low 90s. Saturday night's going to be clouding up a bit, our low mid to upper 60s. Sunny and dry again for Sunday afternoon with a high between 90 and 95. For weather anytime, click on the Weather Center at KNCO.com. I'm meteorologist Ann Holliday on KNCO News Talk 830.
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4: I'm Chris Gilbert with the KNCO Local News Update. Before their first meeting of the new fiscal year Wednesday evening, a new member of the Nevada City City Council was sworn in. Michaela Sortland replaces Lou Cece, who only wanted to serve one term.
5: Thank you to my fellow council members. I'm deeply honored to take this oath and serve our wonderful community. I look forward to learning even more about the unique spirit of Nevada City and doing everything I can to encourage that spirit. I'm here to listen to your needs and to uphold our shared values.
4: Sortland has been running a firm that supports people with disabilities. It's called Skylight Social Security Disability Advocates. Environmental issues will also be among her priorities while on the council. And after presenting him with a gavel, Adam Klein stepped aside for a new one-year mayor, and the council unanimously elected Daniela Fernandez to succeed him. Fernandez, who was also mayor in 2024, was nominated by Councilmember Doug Fleming, who would have assumed the role under an automatic rotation order since he'd been mayor in 2023, but he told KNCO that a procedural change approved by the council a few years ago stipulates that once all members have served at least once as mayor, succession can be determined by a majority vote of the council. And the Sierra College Nevada County Council continues to raise money to support students. That includes awarding scholarships, sponsoring enrichment activities, and purchasing instructional supplies. But fundraising is critical to that effort. And campus executive dean Karen O'Hara says that includes the second annual Family Fun Festival that's happening this evening.
6: We've got food trucks coming. Grass Valley Brewing Company is hosting the beer garden again. We have games. And then this year we're also expanding to more games for older kids. So we have some robotics activities and some outdoor activities such as like badminton and Jenga and things like that.
4: Parking is free. Once there, you can also purchase tickets for games and raffles. In addition, the Sierra College Foundation has awarded over $20,000 in scholarships to local students, which can be used for tuition and living expenses. And for those curious about the campus, staff will be on hand for this event to answer questions. Look for lots of college swag and brochures. The Family Funds Festival is happening from 5 to 9 this evening. Join us for our next local news update at the bottom of the hour. And for news and weather anytime, you can go to KNCO.com. I'm Chris Gilbert, KNCO News Talk 830.
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4: I'm Chris Gilbert with the KNCO Local News Update. Over a year after they approved a pilot metered parking project, the Nevada City City Council received an update from staff on how it's working at its Wednesday night meeting. The project has included replacing coin-only meters at the commercial street lot with a meter kiosk, which allows additional payment methods, and the council appeared to be in support of more changes. That includes discontinuing 5 on-street smart meters. The old commercial street coin meters would be placed elsewhere, including on Spring Street. And City Engineer Brian McAllister also promoted a permit parking program for employees.
5: The program benefits people that regularly park and puts them in the right location. With the permit program, we can have people park in the right place where it makes the spaces on Broad Street more available.
4: Meanwhile, Chamber of Commerce Executive Director Lynn Skrukrud stressed that a permit program would need to be more incentivized and financially friendly for employees for it to be used. She also mentioned that local businesses have suffered somewhat from customers not always being able to obtain change for quarters for the meters and as a result not going inside a store. But Vice Mayor Gary Peterson said the current meter system needs to go and be replaced with block kiosks, among other much-needed modernization measures, in order to shore up the city's sagging revenues. And a recent decision to end mandatory boat inspections for the invasive golden mussel at Lake Orville sparked some concerned comments from the NID Board of Directors at its recent meeting. Trailered launching facilities have fully reopened there. Meanwhile, most lakes in the region, including in the Nevada Irrigation District, are in the second season of quarantine requirements. No golden mussels have been detected in the district, with officials crediting boat inspections. The mussels were first discovered in the Sacramento-San Joaquin River Delta in late 2024. NID General Manager Jennifer Hansen was puzzled by the move, which came from the California Department of Water Resources, which operates Lake Oroville.
6: You can make an argument maybe for the Upper Lakes, which I still don't entirely agree with. It needs a little bit more analysis, but Oroville, it'd be like opening up Rollins.
7: Right.
6: Just too warm.
4: But the DWR revealed that the gold mussel is less likely to establish itself in the lake's deep, cold waters. Join us for our next local news update coming up at the bottom of the hour. And for news and weather anytime, you can go to KNCO.com. 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
8: Hey, welcome back to the Lars Larson Show. In my mind, the so-called 1619 Project was a complete and fabricated attempt to rewrite American history. But the guy who knows that story even better than I do is Phil Magnus, economic historian and author of the 1619 Project Myth. Welcome to the program, Mr. Magnus.
9: Happy to be here.
8: Tell me about this. You actually had sort of a front row seat to see some of the fiction making that the 1619 Project engaged in, didn't you?
9: Indeed, I did. It was in August 2019 when the 1619 Project came out in the New York Times. I read it the very first morning it was published, and I was like, something's amiss here in the way that they are approaching American history. And the core of that, they were using race to basically attack free markets and capitalism.
8: And they did that by suggesting that the real founding of America was not in 1776, but 250 years earlier. And yet they made a lot of fabricated claims to support that 1619 Project, didn't they?
9: Right. They were trying to, and they actually announced this. They said, we want to displace 1776 as the real founding is 1619. And it was tied to this injustice of slavery, which is the core argument. And they make this economic claim that, like, if you use Microsoft Excel in the present day, you are repeating the practices of the slave plantation. Therefore, capitalism is tainted and therefore discredited. And, you know, the political agenda that's attached to it is, well, we need economic redistribution. We need something that looks like the Green New Deal. We need something that engages in slavery reparations to the tune of multiple trillions of dollars. So it's an attack on the free market economy under the guise of, you know, fighting this legacy of slavery.
8: How are they making this case that somehow a spreadsheet, whether it was computerized or done on paper as spreadsheets originally were done, how did that make it some kind of evil enterprise by using
9: right.
8: a spreadsheet to keep track of costs and expenses and revenue?
9: Well, right after it came out, I pointed this out to the editor of the New York Times Magazine. I said, you know, you're claiming Microsoft Excel descends from the slave plantations, but, you know, accounting sheets, balance sheets have been used since, like, the Middle Ages and Renaissance Italy when the banking industry really emerged. Your history is wrong here, and I pointed out to them that one of the claims that was made in the 1619 Project, they had misread a core source about this Microsoft Excel thing. And I said, well, you're the New York Times, you're the paper of record, you need to correct this. And they said, well, that's a difference of interpretation. We aren't interested in that correction.
8: Hold on. Isn't the whole enterprise of the 1619 Project a matter of interpretation all the way?
9: Well, entirely so, but they're unchained from any factual knowledge, unchained from academic peer review. And what this did, you know, I was one of the early critics that came out right out the bat after the 1619 Project appeared, but it turned out that other people that had been asked to review some of the facts that were claimed in their articles, Leslie Harris was a history professor. She revealed shortly after it came out in print, said that I warned them against making some of the claims that they're making, and they ignored me. So they discarded their own fact checkers, they discarded their own academic critics, such as myself, and just ran with this political narrative that they were basically pushing.
8: I'm talking to Phil Magnus, who's an economic historian and author of the 1619 Project Myth. So tell me this. You caught the New York Times deleting its own claims. Now, ordinarily,
9: yes.
8: I mean, for hundreds of years, newspapers have usually been proud of the fact that they will run corrections. Now, you know, even having said that, the New York Times was just quietly deleting things that it had originally said without telling its audience, we goofed on this?
9: That is absolutely the case. So, you know, they made this infamous claim that we seek to displace 1776 with the year 1619 as our true founding because of slavery. And I had heard this dozens of times, but in the fall of 2020, Nicole Hannah-Jones, who's the editor and organizer of the 1619 Project, she went on CNN and she announced, well, I never made that claim. So I went back to their website and found the original text, and they had deleted the line where they had made that. So I looked up an old archived version of it, compared them side by side, and they had taken out the text that asserted that 1619 was our true founding, all because of the political controversy around it. They wanted to win a Pulitzer Prize is what it came down to.
8: And in fact, that's one I want to make a point that you were aided in doing that by something called the Wayback Machine. Would you mind explaining
9: exactly
8: to the audience how that works?
9: Yeah, so the Wayback Machine is called Internet Archive, and it's a website that basically tracks and keeps old copies of websites that are up on the Internet. So you can compare like what the 2020 version is to the 2025 version of the same website. And I went back and looked at this, and sure enough, the text had been deleted from the New York Times. No notice, no indicator that they had altered it or anything. And, you know, this is a breach of basic journalistic ethics that they had committed.
8: I'm talking to Phil Magnus, who's author of the 1619 Project Myth. Has the New York Times ever acknowledged that they did those quiet deletions and then kept them secret
9: right
8: from their own? Have they ever, you know, fessed up to what they did?
9: Not really. So Nicole Hannah-Jones, who was the editor of it again, she denied outright that they had ever made ghost edits after I published that article documenting it with screenshots and images side by side. You can see it for yourself that if they had taken out the line. And in fact, one of their own columnists, Brett Stevens, called her out for that and said, you know, this is a breach of journalistic ethics. You're going amiss of the profession here. And she attacked him over it. So the New York Times, insofar as this addresses, it stood behind her over someone who broke a basic journalism norm.
8: I mean, do you think we're getting to the point, Mr. Magnus, where we're approaching, say, the 1984 version of journalism where you just say one thing, and then when it turns out to be wrong, you go back and quietly correct it so nobody can say, well, you got that one wrong. No, take a look. We didn't get it wrong at all.
9: I think this is exactly it. I, in fact, pointed out, you know, this is sending information that's inconvenient down the memory hole, which was in George Orwell's 1984, when the communist society basically didn't like something the public was consuming. They put it in the memory hole. They made it disappear and pretended as if it never happened. And that's exactly what the 1619 Project started to do when this claim came under scrutiny.
8: That is Phil Magnus. Phil, thank you very much. He's an economic historian, author of the 1619 Project Myth. We appreciate you coming on the program. Back in a moment. I got a little advice for you. A dollar, as you know, does not buy what it did 10 years ago. And that's something that every American family has experienced. 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It's whether or not you're ready for what comes next. 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